0: Good morning, it's Mike Humphrey with you. The Coalition will unveil its plans to bring down migration today. Nationals leader Matt Canavan telling the Today Show the plan will also focus on cutting visas for graduates, backpackers and students.
1: I don't think Australian citizenship should be for sale. I think our universities should be focused on teaching Australian students, doing Australian research.
0: The Commonwealth Bank revealing half-yearly results this morning. Economists keen to see what's good under the hood of Australia's biggest lender. The data a strong indicator on whether Aussies are struggling to pay mortgages. Metro Petroleum says it's deeply disappointed after more than 100 of its stores were raided in a nationwide illicit tobacco blitz. Nine stores forced to close with vapes and cigarettes seized. In overseas news, a US military helicopter has reportedly fired on a cargo ship near Iran after the vessel allegedly ignored warnings while attempting to bypass a US naval blockade. The ship catching fire with reports no one was seriously hurt. And Natalie Portman has hit the town in Paris for a date night with husband Tanji Destable. Portman, or Padme for Star Wars fans, now 4 months pregnant with the couple's third child. Nova Sport is up next.
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4: Footy First and Josh Fraser will present to the Carlton officials after the home and away season, and after deciding he'll apply for the vacant coaching job. AFL 360 host Gary Lyon says surely the job's his.
5: Well, Carlton are hiding nothing because they can't. How are they going to come to a conclusion other than Josh Fraser when everyone else is saying, well, here's the answer? But I think he'll go in, he'll do a fantastic job, and look, maybe they'll walk away going, gee, we knew we had a beauty.
4: Staying with footy, Fremantle will name their side today for Friday night's clash with Adelaide. A decision on who will partner Luke Jackson in the rucks will be known, with Sean Darcy putting pressure on Mason Cox to keep his spot. Changing pace now, and Melbourne has put its hand up to host the 2028 NRL Grand Final. There's a bidding war for the event alongside Brisbane, Auckland and us here in Perth, with the Pope to visit Sydney in the same weekend. And Ben Simmons has declared he is keen to play for the Boomers for the very first time. The former NBA star is on the comeback after a year out of the game. He's been training in Melbourne.
6: That's why I'm here.
4: Yeah.
6: It's a long way to fly just to not do it, man.
4: That's the latest in sport. You're up to date on Nova.
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0: Wednesday, Nat, Sean and Joel with you. It's a great Wednesday, of course. And if you haven't done your census yet, there's still time before you get fined. Oh, looking at you, Joel Creasy.
1: I know. I'm going to do it in a minute.
0: Up next, though, we've got a special guest, Sean.
2: Yes, we've got Phil, who is the main dude out of Crooked Colours. And Phil, you've got a song that you're going to hear very shortly, but it's going mental at the moment.
3: It's a free ho, heave ho. Here we go.
2: Let's go, Phil.
0: All right, here's Somber right now. This is 12 to 12 on Nova.

0: 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It's 10 past 8 on Nova.
1: Here's a tune for you. And Crooked Colours, this song is taking off. You're going to hear more of it in a second, but we've got the great man in the studio right with us now. Phil, this is great.
2: Yeah, let's go, buddy.
0: Okay, so obviously a Dockers fan, Phil.
2: Yeah, big time. Yeah.
0: I've gone out on a limb there with that question.
2: So,
0: talk to us about how this song was born.
2: Well, obviously, there's a lot of hype around the Dockers at the moment.
0: And I hadn't noticed.
2: No.
0: A
2: lot of excitement, and I was kind of sitting at home just thinking, how can I get involved here?
0: Like,
2: surely there's something I can do.
0: Yeah.
2: There's not a lot of variation in, like, AFL kind of fan songs.
3: They're a bit like national anthems. They're all quite sterile.
1: Yeah.
2: It's the same things have been around for a while, so I was like, I'm just going to try and make something that's going to get people jaded up.
0: It's pretty good.
2: Yeah.
0: It's a good vibe.
2: And
3: you've done, like, festivals, have, like, Spilled Milk and Splendor and Falls. You've done all those festivals, right?
2: Yeah.
3: Is this sort of, like, first of all, is this going to get a run at your next festival set? And is this the sort of stuff that we can expect from you?
2: I think if I'm playing in Freo, I'll probably definitely try and work this in.
0: You probably pretty much only play this if you play in Freo.
2: I don't know how it's going to go down in Melbourne, but it's definitely got big festival energy.
1: You guys have been around for a while, Crooked Colours.
2: Yeah. We've been knocking about for a while now.
1: Yeah, and so Joel's just mentioning some of those festivals. Have you been able to travel internationally and play?
2: Yeah. Done a lot of time in the US and then through Europe and stuff like that. So I'm not touring as much these days, but I used to tour a lot, yeah.
3: What sort of time are you on stage? Because I always wonder what people can... Like, I've been in those crowds at those festivals and I've seen some stuff, man. What can you see from the stage?
2: It's pretty wild. There's some weird... Like, kids get pretty weird sometimes at festivals. It's a bit of an eye-opener. But you kind of got to stay in persona, you know. You can, if I'm reacting to what they're doing, I'm losing my train of thought. So.
3: Yeah.
2: Yeah, you got to poker face it a little bit.
1: What are the big crowds you've played at some of these joints in Europe and over in the US?
2: Oh, the US is a big one for a Fezzy. They love a Fezzy. So, yeah, like Bonnaroo and kind of those bigger ones.
1: How many people they get along?
2: Oh, I want to say 100,000 every weekend.
0: That's quite a few.
2: Yeah. No, it's eye-opener.
0: Well, a big crowd on Friday night, because rumour is that you're going to be performing.
2: Dropping a couple of tunes.
0: The big game at Optus Stadium.
2: Yeah, I'm super... I mean, that'll be the biggest crowd I've performed.
0: So, yeah, like we're talking like 60,000.
2: Another sellout for the Perps.
0: Right?
1: Yeah, they're on a roll.
0: I know.
1: They certainly are. This is going to be great. And how did it come about? How quickly did Fremantle contact you to get you on board?
2: They commented back within a couple of hours, which was, I was like, oh, here we go. And then obviously Alex Pierce and Luke Jackson, a couple of players started commenting, and then it just went nuts from there.
0: Yeah, so then your phone rang, or did they slide into your DMs?
2: Then my manager called me and he was like, yeah, you got to go play on Friday.
0: I'm a bit busy.
2: The song wasn't even finished. I just had that. Yeah, and I was like, oh, now I need a crack.
3: It's nice to have a deadline.
2: bit of a side quest, but that's worked out well.
3: Are you from Freo originally?
2: I grew up south of Freo in a town called Mandurah, but I live in East Freo now.
0: Yeah.
3: Well, you're not a retiree, you had to move out of Mandurah. Love Mandurah. Where did the love of music come from? Because I picked up the clarinet, and that did not make me fall in love with music.
2: I guess, like, when I was younger, the Australian music scene was incredibly healthy. It still is, but we had a lot of great bands, so it was easy to go out and see great music, and I think that's kind of where it started for me, for sure.
1: Well, they used to play down at the Peninsula when that was a...
2: The Pen.
1: Yeah. That was
2: that's gone back.
1: Yeah, absolutely. Things are going to be kicking off for you big time. This has got some good riz about it, that's for sure.
2: Epic.
0: Oh, look at you.
2: Hey!
0: Riz like one of the friends. Kids.
3: He's trying to impress you, Phil.
1: Did I?
2: Yeah, you do. That was good.
1: Thank you.
2: Yeah.
1: I tell you what we're going to do, Phil. We're just going to jump right into it right now and play your song that you'll hear Friday night.
0: What's the official title of it?
2: Oh, it's up for debate. I'm happy for him. Oh. I was thinking Freo Dream.
4: Dream.
3: And Nat's got to introduce it, so.
2: Yeah.
0: All right.
4: Yeah, Dream.
2: But Phil, I'm happy for you to, I'm happy
4: Joel,
2: for
4: you can write a lot of stuff. We'll get your input.
0: Yeah, have a listen and see if you can come up with a witty
3: I'll think about it.
2: You got 2.5 minutes.
0: Okay. No worries. Here we go. This is Phil's song. Take it away.

0: Oh, yes!
1: That's Crooked Colours.
2: With an yet unnamed song.
0: It's a banger. It's a banger.
2: Bill, cracking tune. You have done very well. It's going to be on Spotify by the end of the week?
3: Yeah, I think we're going to try and get it up there by the end of the week so people can pump it before the game.
2: And if you're going to the game on Friday night, you'll be performing at halftime?
3: I think some stage during the night.
2: You'll know. You'll hear it. And you guys are playing a gig soon.
3: Yeah. I'll be down at Freo Social on October 16th.
2: Yeah, great. And I reckon October, that'll be after the grand final.
0: That would be absolutely crazy if they're there. The result may determine whether it gets played or not then.
1: I've got two title options for you.
3: Yep.
1: I was thinking Feeling, Free, F-R-E-E-O, a bit obvious, but Feeling, Free-O, or Purple Rain. R-E-I-G-N. Purple Rain, because they are top of the table and they are reigning. So, you know, that one's on the house.
0: The first one you'll get an invoice for, but that's fine.
1: Yeah.
2: Speaking of Freo, Sean.
0: Yeah, absolutely. We've got a retro kit to give away, by the way. Retro jumper and cap. Of course, it's retro round this weekend. Phil, you'll be wearing a retro jumper, I'd imagine.
3: Oh, yeah, I hope so. You got any spare ones?
0: Yeah, I actually have.
2: He actually hasn't.
0: Someone sent me one on Instagram of mine.
2: He's keeping up on Marketplace.
0: It's like, Jesus, another one gone. 13 24 10, call number 10 or get that retro pack.
2: Right, thanks so much for coming in, Phil. Good luck on Friday.
3: Thanks for having me.
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2: It's 19 past 8. 19 is what we're headed for today as well. It's warmed up to 7 degrees in the city right now. Gosh, isn't that great? Same again tomorrow, and then we've got a couple of days when it's 22, and Sunday, a magnificent 25 sunny degrees.
1: That's outrageous.
2: Let's get a traffic update. Here's Christy.
7: There is an incident involving a pedestrian in West Perth. Sutherland Street is closed south at a Rose Street. Police, ambulance and incident response are all on site and traffic is slow through the area. Still a broken down truck in Lap Lane, Orong Road, westbound at Francisco Street. The left lane is closed by incident response, traffic busy. And emergency water corp works in Innaloo. Scarborough Beach Road is closed eastbound at Huntress Road. Detours are in place. And a crash now in Success, Belia Drive and Wentworth Parade intersection. 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
2: Thanks so much, Christy. Well done to Jodie from Atwell. She scored the Freo Retro Pack. Coming up shortly, before the end of the show, we've got a round of Better Man. If you can beat Sean at a one-shot trivia quiz, you'll go in the running. Could be headed to Melbourne to see Robbie Williams live in concert.
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0: Sean. 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
1: Oh my God, Book Week is back for 2026 and you're running out of time. 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
2: Absolutely. Joel, we've been telling everyone all week you can register online via the win page of the Nova Player. Tell us why we should be there at your school. You've got to ask the school or the teachers permission.
3: Yeah, it would feel real awkward for us rocking up in full costume with all our gear.
1: And you're Nova not expecting boy. Us. There's like only one kid expecting us.
3: Yeah.
1: Surprise! So, definitely get the principal and or your teacher's permission. Nominate soon because we do have to pick a school really soon so that that we know where we're going and we can do all the appropriate planning. It's going to be a brilliant day. We bring special guests with us.
3: Yeah, we want to make it real good for you. Real special.
2: And tell us the standout of your school, because are we chasing a good canteen, by the way?
3: I'm chasing a good canteen. If they can open a little bit early for me, I'll spend up.
1: But remember when we went to Kewdale Primary School a couple of years ago, they got their canteen from their deli across the road. Yeah, remember the
3: small
1: lovely
3: business.
1: People
3: I'm
1: that
3: fine
1: came
3: with
1: over?
3: That.
1: I'd
3: like to finish primary school. So
1: any
3: I might
1: day
3: start.
1: Now, Joel. Yeah. Now that really it finishes commit. A little bit earlier, now that it's year six, not year seven, you might be in with a shot at it.
3: Oh, great. Maybe fit that in the schedule.
2: I'm making no comment here.
1: And don't forget.
3: No, you've got to do pre-primary.
2: Yeah, exactly.
1: $5,000 donation.
2: I know where I stand.
1: That you can spend on anything. Could be new books for the library. Could be a couple of bean bags. Whatever you want to spend it on. Could be morning tea. We don't care.
3: Wine for the teachers.
1: Hand it over and you do with it what you will. So make sure you nominate. Because, we can't stress. You're running out of time.
2: Yep.
1: We have to pick very soon. It's 8:30 on Nova.
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5: 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Sale ends Tuesday, 18th August 2026. A crash in Leeming South Street westbound before Finlay Road. The right lane is blocked. So the crash and success, Belia Drive and Wentworth Parade intersection. Multiple lanes are affected. A pedestrian incident in West Perth. Sutherland Street is closed southbound at Rose Street. An emergency water court works in Innaloo. Scarborough Beach Road is closed eastbound at Huntress Road. Anything else, call 94891777. $20 million tomorrow. 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Mostly sunny today, heading for a top of 19. And right now it's 7 on Nova 937.
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2: Geelong defender Jake Colin-Jasny won't play footy at any level this weekend. The club says he is unavailable for selection as the AFL appoints an independent KC to examine the Cats' response to the league's Please Explain in the concussion saga. AFL 360's Jared Whateley with the update.
9: The AFL confirms late today that it has engaged a King's Counsel, an independent lawyer, to accept Geelong's submission and to sit in judgment of it, creating a separation from the AFL executive and from the staff, from the commission, and it is nothing more than is appropriate.
2: Meanwhile, up the road, West Coast star Elliot Yeo has declared he wants to play on in 2027, saying long stints as deep forward has rejuvenated him for another crack. Over to cricket now, Australia all-rounder Beau Webster believes he has the runs on the board to be considered for a place in Australia's top order. The Aussies begin the first of a two-test series against Bangladesh in Darwin tomorrow. And Juventus have beaten Palermo in the final match of the Calcio Italiano here in Perth, and they did that 2-0. That's the latest in sport. You're up to date on Nova.
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8: 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Nova 937.
1: It's 26 to 9. Nat and Sean, Joel with you this morning. Coming up next, we've got a round of Better Man. So if you think you can take on Shawnee Mac and beat him in one trivia question and you love Robbie Williams,
2: could be worth your while.
1: I wouldn't go anywhere. In the meantime, let's shake it with Metro Station. Come on, shake it. Shake it, Sean, shake it.
2: Well, that hurts.

0: himself,
1: Robbie Williams.
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4: Oh, yes, every day this week we have your chance at an absolutely unforgettable experience, a trip to see Robbie Williams live in Melbourne.
5: Oh, my gosh. And these are really good, like, really good tickets because Marvel Stadium is massive. It's a massive stadium. We've got A reserve tickets, flights, accommodation, all thanks to our mates at Chug Entertainment and Frontier Touring. It's going to be huge.
6: That is huge. All you got to do is get in the draw to get in the draws to prove you're the better man or woman against me.
5: How are you feeling today?
6: I think they're coming hard today.
5: Good. Good on them.
6: I'm staying with that comment.
5: I'm going to have a little look at the questions.
6: Prove me wrong, Nat.
5: Oh, no, that's the Thursday.
4: Okay, we need five people.
6: That's the names
4: You'll
6: for the prayer song.
4: Get one question against Sean. All right. You have to get it right. But if Sean gets it wrong, we'll give you a tilt at it. But Sean is ruthless. And turns out he's got a particular knowledge about some things.
5: Yeah, he's out for blood.
6: Yep.
5: Did you just zone out then?
6: Yeah, I did. I got a message from my wife.
5: Okay, well, great. Great.
4: What's the job you have to do today?
6: I tell you what, though, if I strike a purple patch and the question's about pigeon racing, you never beat me.
4: Exactly. Did she send you another one of those messages where she said, don't talk to me today, I'm busy?
6: Yeah. I've got a list of things to do already.
4: 13, 24, 10, if you got to take Sean on. You got to know things, though, because he knows a couple
5: of
4: things.
5: No pigeon racing questions. I'm looking at him now. You remember the chance.
4: It's 21 to 9 on Nova.
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5: It is 17 to 9. Weather-wise, it has warmed up to 8 degrees in the city right now. Take your jumper off. Won't need it. Top of 19 today. Same again tomorrow. Another cool start to the morning and then 19 degrees. Then it hits 22 for a couple of days and we're all hanging out till Sunday when it's going to be sunny and 25 degrees.
6: Lovely.
5: Bring it on. Time for a traffic update from Christy.
7: There's a crash in Naranda Reed Highway westbound before Tonkin Highway. The right lane is blocked. A crash in West Leederville Mitchell Freeway southbound before Vincent Street, the left lane is closed and people out of their cars. Still a crash in Leeming 2 South Street, westbound before Finlay Road. The right lane's blocked. Emergency and towing services are on site. Their traffic is heavy. A crash remains in Success. Beerlea Drive and Wentworth Parade intersection. Multiple lanes are affected there. People out of their cars. Still a pedestrian incident in West Perth. Sutherland Street closed southbound at Rose Street. And emergency water corp works in Innaloo. Scarborough Beach Road is closed. Eastbound at Huntress Road. Detours in place. Anything else, call 9489 1777. 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
5: All right, here we go. Time to see if we can find a better man than Sean McManus. You'd think it'd be easy. Up for grabs on
6: doing
5: Friday.
6: All we are
5: going to be. We are going to give away the ultimate Robbie Williams experience, a trip to Melbourne to see him live. We're talking A Reserve tickets at Marvel Stadium, flights and accommodation all included. Thanks to our mates at Chug Entertainment and Frontier Touring. So all you have to do is just be smarter than Sean. Kate from Greenwood, you are first up. Good morning, Kate.
6: Hi, Kate from Greenwood.
11: Good morning.
12: Morning, Kate.
5: All right, Kate. Do you think you're a better man than Sean?
11: Look, I would hope so.
12: Let's go. A lot of people would say the same.
5: Some would say it's a low bar. But so far, he's proven hard to get past.
6: Yeah. Okay. He's got the blindfold on again today and looks absolutely ridiculous. I love it.
12: Nat also taped my feet together. I'm not sure what that's going to do, but...
5: Yeah. Just to hobble you a bit, you know?
6: Mind games.
5: Mind games. That's right. Okay, so, Kate, Joel's going to ask you a question. If you know the answer, buzz in with your name. If you get it right, you're in the draw. If you get it wrong, you're out. Now, if Sean buzzes in first and gets it right, you're also out. If Sean gets it wrong, we'll give you a crack at it. Okay?
11: Okay.
5: Let's test your buzzer. Kate? Sean?
12: Like Sean.
5: They're working.
6: Okay, buzzers are on. Kate v. Sean. Sean v. Kate. Which bone is the longest and strongest in the human body?
11: Kate?
12: Sean?
5: Kate?
11: Is it the femur?
5: It 100%
12: is, Kate.
5: Lucky. Is through. Kate, we could be talking to you on Friday. Good luck. You're in the running. That's how it's done, everybody.
11: Thank you.
5: Well
6: great,
5: done.
6: Kate.
5: Claire's in Wellard. Good morning, Claire.
13: Hello.
5: All right.
12: Hey, Claire. Let's go.
5: Claire, let's test your buzzer. Claire?
13: Claire?
5: It's working. All right. Do you know anything about pigeon racing, Claire? No, I'm just psyching you out now, Claire. All right. Listen very carefully.
6: Hey, Nat. Take him down, Claire. Here we go. love you, Sean.
12: Thank you.
6: Which famous luxury shoe brand is famous for having distinctive bright red soles on all its women's high heels?
13: Oh.
5: Anyone?
12: Sean?
13: Christian.
5: Sorry. Sean?
12: Christian Dior?
5: Incorrect.
6: Incorrect.
5: Claire, you can have a tilt at it.
12: I should know
13: Christian
12: this.
13: Louboutin?
5: Yes, we'll pay that. It's Louboutin. But
12: Louboutin.
5: Yes,
12: Louboutin.
5: But you had all of the elements there. Claire, you are in the running.
12: Well done, Claire.
5: Well done.
6: They're not comfortable shoes.
5: Joel's had blisters before, haven't you, Joel?
6: Yeah. I get that. That's those shoes.
5: Yeah. You had to go and have a lie down.
6: I never returned.
5: Ian's in Eastwick Park. Hello, Ian.
4: Morning, everyone.
12: Hey, Ian.
5: We're finding out pretty much everyone's a better man than Sean today, yeah. Ian. Don't let the side down. Let's test your buzzer, Ian.
4: Ian's
5: is working. All right. Here we go. Next question. Here we go.
6: Robbie Williams originally rose to fame as a member of which 90s boy band?
4: Ian. Take that.
5: Yes, Ian.
6: Take that, Sean.
5: We're 3 for 3 today.
12: You were so quick, Ian.
5: Ian, sharp on the buzzer. Well played. All right.
4: Cool.
5: You're in Friday's draw. Good luck, Ian. We move on to Cheryl. Good morning, Cheryl.
6: Hi, Cheryl.
8: Good morning.
5: Chezzy. Hello. Okay. Now, Cheryl, test your buzzer, please. Cheryl.
8: Cheryl.
5: You strike me a bit of a Robbie Williams fan, Cheryl. I can tell.
8: I absolutely am, but I'm a bit nervous. I mean, Sean hasn't got one right yet.
5: I know. Is he due? Well, we're going to find out.
12: Due.
5: Okay. Joel, take it away.
6: Yesterday was my birthday. What star sign would that make me?
12: Sean.
5: Oh, that was awfully close. Amy's going to go to Cheryl. Cheryl?
8: Scorpio?
5: Incorrect.
6: I know, but I really relate as one. Thank you, Cheryl.
5: I always thought
6: I'd be a Scorpio.
12: It's going to go with Cancer.
5: Also wrong.
6: Oh, thanks.
12: Is it Sagittarius?
6: Are you serious? What do you think I am?
5: I'm Leo. Leo. You met him?
12: I don't know star signs.
6: Leo energy.
5: Big Leo energy. No joy, Cheryl, I'm afraid.
12: Sorry, Joel. You deserve better.
5: All right.
6: No, I like Cheryl's answer score. I feel like a Scorpio.
5: And for the final time today, Stephanie's in Baldarvis. This morning, Steph.
6: Hi, Steph.
9: Hi.
5: Did you know that Joel's a Leo?
9: I did. I wish I had that question.
5: I know, right? Okay. Well, we're going to give you a different
12: please,
5: question, not surprisingly.
12: Please.
5: Steph, do you want to test your buzzer, please? Steph?
9: Yeah.
5: It's working.
12: Right. Come on, Steph. I'm going hard as here.
6: Okay. Who is known as the father of evolution for his theory of natural selection?
12: Oh, God, I just saw this.
9: What?
5: I'll give you a hint.
9: I don't have a clue.
5: I'll give it. Neither of you have got a clue. I'll give you both a hint. Remember, you've got a buzzing with your name.
12: Yeah.
5: There's an Australian city named after him.
12: Sean?
5: Darwin. It's correct, yes.
12: I knew that.
9: I was going to say that too.
12: Oh, sorry.
5: No joy, Steph. No joy.
6: Charles Darwin.
12: Charles Darwin.
6: That was the easier question too, but we moved in.
5: The good news for Kate, Claire and Ian, they're all in Friday's draw to head to Melbourne to see Robbie Williams live in concert on his Brit Pop tour at Marvel Stadium. That's thanks to our friends at Chug Entertainment and Frontier Touring. More opportunities tomorrow. Another round of Better Man.
12: Yeah.
5: Sean, he got taken down by a couple.
12: Yeah. Well, they're coming hard. Christian
5: Louboutin's got ya.
12: Yeah. I felt like I should have known that. The female one, I definitely knew that one. I didn't know the Leo one, Joel. I should be better for you. I apologise.
6: Yeah, well, it's not just my birthday. I guess it's just August in general.
12: Yeah. No way.
5: July, early August, yep.
6: Yeah.
12: Okay. Mm-hmm. Well, I only equate it with your birthday, so.
5: Yes, that's all that matters. Specifically the 11th of August.
6: That means the world.
5: It is 10 to 9 on Nova. Here's G Flip now, cracking tune. This is Bed on Fire.

0: Still loving that tune. That's Bet on Fire from G Flip. It is 6 to 9, Sean's favourite time. Sean and Sean and Joel with you. Sean, I need to ask you a question because you're a parent.
1: Yes, sir.
0: Did you ever fly when your kids were really little?
1: Absolutely.
0: With them?
1: Yes.
0: Okay.
1: And it's horrendous.
0: Yeah. I bring your attention to the story of a 2-year-old in Canada. So the family were going on a trip and they were making a flight, and so the plane's full and the plane starts taxiing the 2-year-old. So the 2-year-old's too old to be sitting on the parent's lap.
1: Okay.
0: So it has to be in a seat.
1: Own seat.
0: Would not sit down. So the kid stands up and they're like, oh, we can't take off if your kid's standing up. It's not safe.
2: Wow.
0: So the kid's standing.
2: Where's the belt?
0: Standing,
2: where's the belt?
0: Well, it just kept wriggling out. So then they've tried to hold the kid down and get the seat. And the kid was having none of it. Massive tanty, kept standing up. And in the end, the pilot said, we have to go back to the
1: no way.
0: And ooh, offload dirty. You. So then they had to be offloaded. So the whole family, but that means getting their bags off as well.
1: Yep, it takes forever.
0: Took forever. And in so doing, they then timed out because that particular airport has a curfew. They couldn't leave. And so the whole plane full of people who were on the plane strapped in ready to go because of 1 2-year-old had to stay the night.
1: That is outrageous.
0: I know how furious you get, but I do have compassion for parents flying. Like, I get it. None
2: Me
0: of them.
2: Too.
0: They don't want to be there. I can remember seeing a baby scream its lungs out on a flight, an international long-haul flight, and the parents honestly looked like they had been in a war zone. And I'm like, I get it. You don't want to be here, and you know that it's impacting everybody else, and there's not much you can do when the kid's crying.
2: I try and be so compassionate, but I think
1: you can't.
0: It was... That's what noise-canceling headphones are for.
2: Yeah, and I'm like, it's more your problem than mine, and I'm sure lots of other people are giving you dirty looks, so I'm not going to be that person. However,
0: I know.
2: If I'm going back to the gate and having to stay the night, you're getting a dirty look.
1: Oh, Joel, I would be furious. Absolutely furious. And one time we were coming back from Bali, and I think it was Cooper. He was, his ears would have been hurting.
0: Ironically, what does Cooper do now?
1: He's a singer. And he's
0: a flight attendant.
1: I was thinking you're going through the noise.
0: He works in the air.
1: Sorry, Nat. You gave me a handball and I dropped it. Anyway, he was screaming his box off. And getting back to what you were talking about, you get the parents, we understand. But they want to stab you regardless. Totally get it. We understand. But they want to kill me, so it's tough, man.
0: It is tough.
1: But a tantrum like that, have you seen kids chuck a tantrum in Woolies and stuff?
0: Oh,
1: they go spare on the ground,
2: backspins. Tantrums in Woolies, not just kids.
0: As a non-parent, I find them hilarious because I can walk away. Right?
1: You can.
0: But when it's your kid and it's like, oh. And some people say, I know Maggie Dent, she pretty much just says either, start screaming yourself or just ignore it because they're just looking for reinforcement essentially.
1: They are.
0: So, if you start behaving as shockingly as them, they're like, oh, what's that about?
2: I like to prod it. I'll walk past them and be like, the cheesels are in the next aisle.
1: Your mum's wrong.
0: Yeah, I'll buy you a balloon.
2: I'll get it for you.
0: It's tough, though. When they throw the full-on test, like, that's a lot of rage in a little body, isn't it?
1: Oh, incredible stuff. But for everyone on that flight
0: to
1: be able to go,
0: Sean,
1: that's outrageous.
2: And the walk of shame down the aisle as well.
1: Definitely.
2: I guess everyone's doing it if they're getting off the plane, but the,
0: Okay, Joel, I've got a follow-up question for you because there was a case last week where somebody had their baby in business class and the baby was crying, and then another lady in business class yelled at the mum saying, shut that baby up, like that, like the mum can just go, oh, okay, thanks, you've yelled at me. Yeah, I should be able to fix it now.
2: Well, that's very funny.
0: Like that was a solution. How do you feel about babies in business class?
2: Since
0: that's where you are.
2: Are there other... What do you mean? What's the other class?
1: No, it's fine. And actually, if a well-behaved baby, I'll give the parents a compliment on the way out.
0: Yes,
2: your child is lovely.
1: But if you're at the pointy end, and you can lay down, watch a movie, really relax, have a good glass of wine, champagne, whatever, aren't you expecting to be...
2: I would say baby... Yeah, babies will scream everywhere. I've been up the pointy end and I had a screaming, crying baby. So they'll cry no matter where they are, caviar or not.
0: But I think that if you are also in business class because you're a business person and you're working, that's tough.
1: That's tough.
0: And you're like, yeah, I paid, you know, my work is paying for this seat because I've got a meeting when I get off this plane and I have to go straight to it and I need to have written this report or done this, you know, slide deck or whatever.
2: Yeah,
0: and there's a kid screaming in your ear.
1: Yeah. That's a nightmare.
0: Yeah. That is a nightmare, isn't it? Yeah. So don't take your kids anywhere. That's
1: Leave them home.
0: That the upshot? Is that the moral of that story?
2: Yeah, I think that's... We came to a good
1: bowl of water.
0: Leave them at home, exactly that. Leave some dry food out.
2: And some nuts. They'll be happy as Larry.
0: We're solutions focused here at Nova.
2: We are. Nathan, Nat, and Sean. Get up in the morning. Yeah. Listen via the Nova Player. Download it now from the App Store or Google Play and take Nova wherever you go. 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
8: 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A crash on Reed Highway westbound before Tonkin Highway in Naranda, blocking the right lane with towies on site. Also a crash on Beerley Drive, Wentworth Parade in success with emergency services attending. And debris on the Kanana Freeway northbound before Canning Highway, Como, blocking the left lane. And emergency works continuing. Scarborough Beach Road closed eastbound at Huntress Road in Looloo. Watercourt working on site with detours in place. Anything else, call 9489 1777. Playful Perth is here only till the end of August. Hurry and book one of 90 unique feasts, sips or stays across the city now at playfulperth.com.au. Sunny and 19 today. Right now it's 10 degrees on Nova 937.
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9: Good morning, it's Mike Humphrey with you. The Reserve Bank has left the cash rate on hold at 4.35%, but it says it's not ruling out another hike if inflation progress stalls. Governor Michelle Bullock warning of falling housing prices, which could weigh on consumer confidence, keeping pressure on the economy. The Coalition is preparing to unveil a major migration crackdown targeting student, graduate and working holiday visas. Shadow Housing Minister Andrew Bragg says easing population growth would help improve housing affordability. The Commonwealth Bank has recorded a 7% increase in net profit to $10.9 billion for the full year to June 30. Investors licking their lips at a franked dividend of $2.70 a share. Overseas, and a sick US Marine held in a Russian jail is on his way home back to the States. Donald Trump claims Russian President Vladimir Putin agreed to the release on humanitarian grounds and that no prisoner swap had taken place. And Gen Z nurses are leaving the industry in droves, and they're sharing why on a new social media trend. The hashtag #WhyILeftNursing is taking over TikTok. Graduate nurses confessing they're burnt out and unsupported by a healthcare system under pressure. A recent study finding 15,000 new nurses enter the system every year, but many don't stay long term. Nova Sport is up next.
7: Nova Sport.
10: Footy First and Josh Fraser will present to the Carlton officials after the home and away season after deciding he'll apply for the vacant coaching job. AFL 360 host Gary Lyon says surely the job's his.
11: Well, Carlton are hiding nothing because they can't. How are they going to come to a conclusion other than Josh Fraser when everyone else is saying, well, here's the answer? But I think he'll go in and he'll do a fantastic job. And look, maybe they'll walk away going, gee, we knew we had a beauty.
10: Staying with footy, Fremantle will name their side today for Friday night's clash with Adelaide. A decision on who will partner Luke Jackson in the rucks will be known, with Sean Darcy putting pressure on Mason Cox to keep his spot. Changing pace now, and Melbourne has put its hand up to host the 2028 NRL Grand Final. There's a bidding war for the event alongside Brisbane, Auckland and us here in Perth, with the Pope to visit Sydney in the same weekend. And Ben Simmons has declared he is keen to play for the Boomers for the very first time. The former NBA star is on the comeback after a year out of the game. He's been training in Melbourne.
12: That's why I'm here.
13: Yeah.
12: It's a long way to fly just to not do it, man.
10: That's the latest in sport. You're up to date on Nova.
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14: It's 8:09, time for us to get out of here. Tomorrow on the show, our docker Geordie Clark will be joining us.
10: That's good. Oh, Better nice. Man will be back again, yes. So you can knock me up. Yep, I'll keep saying it. Knock me off and go on the running for a Robbie Williams ticket.
14: So we give it away on Friday, right?
10: Oh,
14: so, yeah, you've got to be in it to win it. Yeah,
10: correct.
14: Three people went in. Kate, Claire and Ian went in the draw.
10: Cool.
14: So that's good work.
15: Speaking of Jordan Clark and the Dockers, I have Mr. Mason Cox on my show today.
14: Oh, do you?
10: Do you really?
14: The big unit.
15: Yeah, my studio's quite tight. Hope you can fit in there.
14: Yeah.
10: God, nearly 7 foot, the big man.
15: Big man. We'll just step over the balcony and step straight in.
14: But bigger doesn't equal better, Sean.
10: No.
15: Yeah, I've always said that.
10: I've been telling him for years.
14: Yes, hello, Ross.
16: Hey, speaking of Dockers, how good were Crooked Colours with the song they're going to be playing tomorrow night? Or not.
10: He's like nailed it.
16: It's like you're a Ray.
10: Yeah.
16: This would be good with Puff in the water.
14: Yeah.
16: Wait. You can hear. So why should we check out the podcast of him? I didn't really hear all of it.
14: It's a great guy. It's a great guy. Very interesting.
15: Oh, he said some juicy stuff about you, Ross.
16: Yeah, so yeah.
15: You might definitely want to check it out.
10: Yeah, he did. He had big opinions.
16: Okay.
15: I was like, whoa, I didn't know you could say that.
16: Check it out, the podcast. You guys are done. Get out of here.
10: Get out of here, brother.
16: See you guys. See Non-stop hits all day. Cash or the cars. 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New York City's

very cold Wednesday. So your breath cold this morning, but nice day ahead. Sunny, 19 degrees. And reminder, if you didn't do your census last night, you know, just get on top of it because you could be prosecuted and fined up to $364 a day. They give you warnings and stuff, but if you forgot, get involved. In the meantime, music all day. And don't forget, we're doing Nova's Cash or the Cars. Your choice, Kate Ritchie's secret stack of cash, only she knows it, or two brand new EV cars, Blitz. 7 minutes. Quick maths there. Straight after the next two songs. Sam Fender now.

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2: Yeah.
1: It could be big.
2: I do like a good secret.
1: Yeah, okay, but it could also be small.
2: Yeah.
1: I feel like that'd be quite cruel, and I don't think we would do it, but I never know. It's Kate Ritchie. You are in.
2: Perfect, thank you.
1: And Daniel in Bedford, what's your choice?
3: I'd take the cars, Ross.
1: Yeah, two cars. You can do some damage with that, Dan.
3: We can indeed. Need them. Got five kids between the two of us.
1: Okay, all right. Well, that's a couple of cars for a couple of kids. Still got some things to sort out. Regardless, you're in.
3: It's awesome. Thanks, mate.
1: Everyone else, more blitzers to come. 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
7: Got a breakdown to look out for. Mitchell Freeway southbound entry from Whitford Avenue through Kingsley. Right entry lane is blocked. Traffic is flowing okay. Earlier crashes cleared. Reed Highway westbound around Tonkin Highway, but traffic's still heavy. Emergency works. Scarborough Beach Road is closed eastbound at Huntress Road through Innaloo. Water Corp are on site. Detours in place. Take care in the area. Apart from that, Tonkin Highway a little slow at Thomas Road. Roe Highway is busy northbound at Great Eastern Highway bypass. Anything else? 9489 1777. 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To the weather, mostly sunny today and 18. Tomorrow, sunny and a top of 19. Right now, 11 degrees on Nova 937.
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9: Today, sunny, 19 today. Don't forget, Nathan Sean sending someone to Robbie Williams live in Melbourne. Be listening tomorrow. I mentioned that because Robbie Williams, rock DJ, in about 10 minutes or 9 minutes of the noughties. And don't forget, Cash or the Cars, another blitz around 10:30. And music, called A at Nova.
10: Girl just caught me.
11: You made her catch you?
10: I don't know how I let this happen.
11: But who?
10: The girl next door, you know? I don't know what to do.
11: Said it wasn't you.

0: at Nova. This is Ross. 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Naomi?
1: I want to take my kids to Europe. They're 19 and 21, and I want to get my last holiday in with them.
0: Naomi, don't bring the mood down. You may have many holidays in the future with them.
1: They don't want to be around mum anymore.
0: No. Okay, all right. It's just because they don't want to hang out with you, not because you're going anywhere. All right, Naomi, another blitz coming up soon. Good luck.
1: Thank you. Bye. Right,
0: about 10 minutes from now also. Josh Foran's and Non-Stop Hits. All Wednesday at Nova. Back to it next. I want to take
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0: morning, this is Ross. This morning with Nathan and Sean. Obviously, census night last night, they were talking about how they didn't quite know what to answer.
1: Describe the duties of your job.
2: Yeah. Okay, so what did you do, right?
1: Entertaining.
3: I put communication.
1: I said talky-talky on the wireless.
2: Yeah. Back announcing a bit of Ed Sheeran.
0: We're guys back tomorrow. They got Dr. Jordan Clark in the studio. Also, you could win your way to Robbie Williams in Melbourne. That is happening tomorrow. She's from Texas, this is happening next. Number one song in the world, Ella Langley. He's two stepping. Of course, another blitz. Nova's Cash, all the cars at Nova. 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
26: There's been a crash on the Kwinana Freeway heading northbound after Anchortel Road, Mandoggle Up, getting delays there. Also another crash causing delays, Belia Drive at Wentworth Parade intersection in success. Scarborough Beach Road closed, currently eastbound at Huntress Road, Innaloo. That's due to emergency works to fix a burst water main. Detours in place for that one. And roadworks ongoing for the Mitchell Freeway, both directions between Hester Avenue, Ridgewood and Ocean Reef Road at Edgewater. Reduced speeds. Anything else, call 948 91777. 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Great weather for Perth today too. Fine and sunny the forecast. Top of 19. Right now, 15 degrees on Nova 937.
24: 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Across Perth.
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0: Delightful winter's day, sunny 19 degrees, 15,000 football fans, round ball, checking out Juventus beat Palermo 2-0 at HBF Park last night. HBF Stadium? HBF Park, sorry, apologies. Still to come, Nova's Cash, all the cards, another blitz around 11:30.

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0: 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And over this is Ross, Nova's Cash or the Cars. 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
1: Why not? 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I mean, I don't have a car at the moment. I've got a company car, but, need a car one day, right?
0: Yeah. Oh, you could be having two cars one day.
1: Exactly. What's better than one? Two cars.
0: That's it. All right. Your chance to win another blitz coming up, Jake.
1: Beautiful. Cheers, mate.
0: Good luck. Straight after this, actually. Bruno Mars, On My Soul. Non-stop feel-good hits all day. And no.

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2: 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Thank you.
1: And Karen and Bassendine, why would you like in?
3: 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Maybe I could go for a trip around the world or something.
1: Yeah. So you trust Kate Ritchie has a fair amount of mystery cash.
3: Oh, hope so. 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
1: That's all you can do, Miss Hope, Karen. You're in. Good luck.
3: Thank you. Thanks for playing great music.
1: 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Everybody else, more chances. 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
3: 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T's and C's apply. Still got that earlier crash northbound Kwinana Freeway after Anchortail Road Mandoggle up, getting delays there. And also the other crash in success, Belia Drive at Wentworth Parade. Looks like they've pushed that off to the side though. And Scarborough Beach Road remaining closed eastbound at Huntress Road in Innaloo. That's due to a burst water main. Detours in place. Anything else, call 9489 1777. 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Beautiful day for Perth. Fine and sunny, the forecast, after a top of 19 degrees. Right now, moved up to 16 degrees on Nova 937.
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5: G'day there, it's Mike Humphrey with you. Immigration and gambling, the talk of Canberra today. The Coalition promising to cut overseas migration to under 180,000 people a year as part of a push to boost housing supply. That's while negotiations continue over the government's proposed gambling reform bill. Labor says it's close to a deal. Coalition MPs pushing for tougher crackdowns on advertising and bonus bets. Poultry producer Ingham's with an expanded nationwide bird flu lockdown, including tougher biosecurity measures. More than 230 cases of the virus now detected. Authorities say that's made up of wild birds, with outbreaks yet to hit farms. Overseas, and debate now raging over Trump's aircraft switch-up. The US president last month secretly exiting Air Force One in favour of a military cargo plane amid Iranian death threats. Ethics of the move questioned, the presidential jet taken to the skies full of staff and journalists in what critics argue was a missile decoy. And Roger Federer is no longer a billionaire. The Fed Express losing north of $70 million in a single day after luxury sneaker brand On took a 19% dump on Wall Street. Fed with a 2.5% stake in the company. Updating sport, and cricket all-rounder Bo Webster believes he has the runs on the board to be considered for a place in the Australian top order. The Aussies taking on Bangladesh in Darwin tomorrow, the first of a two-test series. And now you're up to date on Nova.
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8: Tomorrow heads up, similar weather, fresh but delightful winter's day, sunny, 19 degrees. Still to come, cash or the cars, Blitz, that's around 12:30, and I get to play...
9: No! Kelly Clarkson!
8: Yeah, she's on the way in 9 minutes to the noughties. 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

0: you to that one. Moving to the Sun, fresh hit. At Nova, this is Ross. Countdown is on. The Chevron Cinder Surfer Genu is back August 30th. 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Also, remember this one from Usher? 9 minutes to the noughties in minutes at Nova.
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1: All right, afternoon to
2: Martin.
1: You do the census last night, I don't want you to get fined.
2: Yeah, well, I did it about a week ago.
1: Oh, you're all over it. Well done, Martin. Yeah. Are you also all over this competition? What did you like, mystery cash amount or two brand new cars?
2: Well, I had a little look at the cars last night. I think they're a bit too small for me, so I might have to go for the cash.
1: I'm glad you've done. You really do your research, census and this. Well done to you firstly, Martin.
2: No worries.
1: You're in to win it. Good luck.
2: Too easy. Thank you very much.
1: And Roz in Bakers Hill, what are you thinking for this competition?
3: I think I'd take the cash.
1: You trust Kate Ritchie's secret stack of cash. You are in. Good luck.
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1: Everyone else, plenty more blitzes to come. 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
2: Jacob Elordi.
1: He is in talks to join Scapegoat. It's a sci-fi romance. That screams Elordi.
2: He's brooding. He's mysterious. He's forlorn.
1: You've spent too much time in Bondi. You're used to these types.
2: So I was one of those types for a period of time, I'm quite sure. Dr. Mysterious. Okay. That was me.
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0: Nova after Census Night last night. If you didn't get around to it, you probably... I would recommend. I think you get warnings if you didn't, but reminder, you can be prosecuted and fined up to $364 a day. So, you know, just get on top of it. 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
9: 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Got a crash on the Mitchell Freeway northbound before Burns Beach Road at Currumbine. Getting a slight delay there. Scarborough Beach Road closed eastbound at Huntress Road in Duluth. That's due to emergency works to fix a burst water main. Detours in place. No delays. All other majors. Anything else? 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Beautiful day for Perth. Fine and sunny forecast. Similar again for tomorrow. Top of 19 degrees today. Right now, 17 on Nova 937.
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11: I'm Stephen Barlett, host of The Driver CEO. I've had a lot of conversations. This one stood out.
12: He is neurophysiologist and performance coach, Louisa Nicola.
11: How much exercise does one need to do to avoid cancer-related side effects, but also the Alzheimer's problem?
13: Just 30 minutes a day of aerobic physical activity can down-regulate 13 types of cancers, and the most prominent ones being breast cancer, colon cancer, and prostate cancer. So these three have been studied most. You get your anti-cancer effects from the myokine release. So when we exercise, we're getting a robust release of something called natural killer cells. And when we get these natural killer cells into the plasma and into the bloodstream, they go into the tumor site and they do what they were born to do. They kill.
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18: Hello, welcome to the Joel Creasy Show here for your Wednesday lunch hour. On the world calendar of important days, it's a big one for me today. It's National Middle Child Day. Hello, that is me. Why do you think I ended up this way? I need the attention. It's also World Elephant Day. TLDR, as the kids say, I adopted an elephant a few years ago. His name is Boyfriend. His Zulu name is Temba. He's 4 years old. He's a big boy. But that's a story for another time. Coming up today, your chance to win a 15K mattress from Bedshed. 15K. That is a lovely mattress. And speaking of big boys, I'll be joined by Fremantle's Mason Cox. I think he's 7 foot tall. Hope he fits in the studio. But let's kick things off with me fave, Abracadabra by Lady.

0: Harry Styles' American Girls. It's the Joel Creasy Show on Nova. And, well, speaking of American Girls, if it isn't my favourite sports ball player, Mason Cox, welcome back to the studio.
1: Thanks, mate. So good to be here. You got a new couch. Very sprawled out. It's very nice.
0: Yes, it is a Mason Cox style or size couch. And I appreciate you taking full use of it. It's like you're in your therapist's office.
1: I reckon you'd be a good therapist.
0: Yeah, tell me all your deepest, darkest thoughts. And also,
1: how long you got?
0: I charge by the word.
1: Oh, by the word, yeah. Mm. No, I don't have that kind of cash.
0: Do you think the Dockers are top of the ladder because you joined them this year?
1: I'm not going to say yes, but there is a correlation.
0: I've noticed that.
1: No, they're a very good team before I got there, and I just am there to help supplement their talents.
0: So. I actually turned on the game once to watch you play.
1: Did you?
0: But then I don't think you're on the field, so I just turned it off.
1: You just flicked it off. You're like, add power button.
0: Yeah, I'm like, oh, my friend's not on the field. But my parents are mad fans, and yes, I just did a show with my mother, and it's been a few days since I've spoken to her, so I can handle the sound of her voice. And I think we have her now because I wanted to get a real passionate Frio supporter on the line for you, Mason.
1: Is this Miss Creasy?
0: Jenny. Or Lord Voldemort, as she's saying.
1: No, Jenny.
0: Mummy there?
2: I am here.
0: Mum, Mason, Mason,
1: Mum. Mothers. Oh, this is so good. Hello, I love this. Hello, Jenny.
0: She's married, Mason.
2: Oh, hello, okay. Mason. This is a privilege.
1: Oh, it's a privilege to talk to you.
2: Well, I live across the country from my son, but you're a long way from your family. Mm. What's that like for you?
0: Oh, hard-hitting journo.
1: Yeah, I love this. Mm. I know. Yeah, it's tough at times. My brother just had a kid, and that was really hard for me in a sense of being a first-time uncle and not being there for the birth of the kid and stuff. And I won't see him for another couple months at least. So that was the first, I think, big family thing we've had in a while.
0: Mum, don't make Mason cry.
1: I know. No, I don't know.
2: Do you think you play better when they were here? Because I know they were here recently at a game in Melbourne.
1: Oh, yeah, 100%. You know, there's special people in your life that make a lot of sacrifices like you have for Joel. And, you know, I think whenever you get to, you know, I actually texted Joel this and I said, you know, how special to have your mom or mum be able to do a performance for you.
0: Notice I ignored that part of the text.
1: Yeah, yeah. But I think there's moments in life whenever you get to involve people that, you know, have seen you in your journey throughout your whole time. And that just gives some extra, you know, it just makes the whole situation and, you know, occasion that much bigger and better. And that makes you play better and just enjoy life a bit more, I think.
2: I do hope they're coming to the grand final then.
1: I'm not going to. We're 1-0. Now we're getting into footy talk. And that's whenever the PR Mason comes in.
0: Yeah. She softened the ground first.
1: Yeah, she did. She's got a little experience here, right?
0: Yeah.
1: She knows what she's doing.
2: Yeah. Mm, no, it'd be good. I'd love to meet them.
0: Well, please stick around, Mason, because my mum has more questions. I mean, we can try and hang up on her, but she's relentless. And I think she wants to be your wing woman, so we'll keep her on the line. Here's Walk the Moon, Shut Up and Dance on Nova.

0: Hate That I Made You Love Me. You are listening to The Joel Creasy Show. Mason Cox is here lounging on my couch. We also have my mother, Jenny, on the line who we can't get rid of her. She's a huge Frio fan. But, Mum, what else did you you really wanted to ask Mason something?
1: You've come from Melbourne that's wet and windy and cold to beautiful Perth.
0: Oh, she's also the Perth ambassador.
1: What's your favourite thing about Perth?
2: Oh, the beaches are quite nice. I would say the people are really lovely also. A lot of fans of football, so it's tough to escape football in a sense. But everyone, obviously, the fact that we've been winning so many games this year, everyone's been so supportive, and that's been really lovely, I think. But yeah, the weather is the biggest kind of difference, I think. And it's a bit more of a relaxed town. There's a bit more space, a bit more things to kind of go see from a nature standpoint. Like, I've been all the way up to Exmouth. I've gone down to Margaret River. There's some beautiful parts of the country down there.
0: Mum loves Margaret River. I wonder why.
2: Yeah, fish champers.
0: Yeah, a few drive up lines.
2: But no, there's a lot of beautiful things over there in the west side. And then obviously sunsets over the ocean. I think that's just a bit of a calming thing to go see every single day, and to finish the day with that is not a bad way of living.
1: Have you bought a house here?
2: It has been 6 months, and that is a $1 million-plus purchase. You know how bad the housing market is for our generation.
0: She doesn't.
1: I just want to see that you're committed to staying here.
0: Oh, wow.
2: If you find me a job post-career, we might be able to have a chat.
1: You know, because we love watching you play, and you were at Collingwood for a long time, so... I feel you've settled in very well.
0: Well, Mum, maybe you can wingman Mason. Have you got a Perth girlfriend yet?
2: I'm so desperate for one. Mum, I need to get a family and like, all that kind of stuff. Yeah. 35, it's time.
0: Mum, do you have any friends that are like, you know, like...
1: Don't worry, I'm on it.
0: Yeah.
1: I'm on it.
2: She's on it.
0: But like, like, you know, much younger.
1: Yeah, okay, yeah. No, if that keeps him here, I'm on it, yeah.
0: Yeah, no one from all the choir. Mum sings in a choir.
1: Definitely not in the choir because they're all nearly over 60.
0: Yeah.
1: But watch this space.
2: How many houses do they have?
0: Mum, do you want to sign off with one of your famous motivational quotes?
2: Ooh.
1: Oh, what?
0: You've got so many off the top of your head, you know. You
1: make friends on the way up in case you need them on the way down.
2: That's very good.
0: Mason,
2: that's great advice.
0: I hate it because it's her Instagram bio. I'm like, so passive-aggressive, Mum.
2: Wow.
0: Make friends on the way up in case you need them on the way down. Like, who is that directed at? You're not the Real Housewives.
2: What are you expecting in the future?
0: Yeah, it is about being nice.
2: I would say some birds aren't meant to be caged.
0: All right. Thanks, Mum.
1: Nice talking to you, Mason, and good luck on the weekend.
2: Thanks so much, Jenny. So good to hear from you.
1: Okay, bye. Bye, Joel.
0: See ya. Well, Mason, thank you for popping in for some therapy, and thank you for making so many people happy, my family, by slaying the football.
2: I'll keep doing my best.
0: Yeah, very proud of you.
2: It's always good fun to see you.
0: Oh, likewise, Mason. Listen to my full chat with me, mate. Frio's Mason Cox on the Joel Creasy Show podcast. Up next, your chance to win a 15K luxury mattress. To get us there, here's Ed Sheeran, Azizam.

0: Sonny Federa and Libby Anka, Let Me Be in Your Arms. 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
0: Oh, yeah, I've teamed up with BedShed to give away a brand new queen-size luxury Sleepmaker cocoon mattress worth over $15,000, and we're giving it away on Friday. You have a 1 in 4 shot. All week I'm hearing your stories, and whoever has the bedder one by the end wins. I kick things off about setting a room on fire. Yesterday, Craig told me a story about going into the wrong apartment. Today, I have Tracy. Hey, Tracy.
2: Hi, how are you?
0: I am wonderful. All the better for speaking to you. I believe you have a bedder story for me.
2: I hope so. I went shopping one day, just grocery shopping, and I was walking around the shopping centre in a, well, live in a fairly small town.
0: Yeah.
2: And I was walking up and down the aisles, and I kept feeling something under my foot. And I thought, oh, I've stood in chewing gum or something, so I kept on kicking my foot, trying to get it off, and
0: kept doing it. And you're busy, you're doing the grocery shop.
2: Yeah, that's right. And got to probably about the third or fourth aisle, and I looked down and it was a pair of my underwear that were hanging at the bottom of my leg of my pants.
0: Oh, no.
2: They were bright purple, so they stood out. And there was people around, and I just dumped my trolley and ran home.
0: Oh, I was going to say, because at that point, do you just commit to them dragging along? Like, yeah, I intended for them to be there. Because otherwise, you've got to do the awkward kind of like bend down and grab them and address it.
2: Well, that's what I did, but then I still took off.
0: Yeah, and you must have been hungry for days after that.
2: Oh, yes, I was embarrassed and totally, yes.
0: Have you found another supermarket or you've returned to the scene of the crime?
2: We left the state.
0: I'm so that person as well. I'm like, see ya, never again.
2: Yep, that's it. That's
0: too
2: exactly it.
0: Funny. Thank you. Well, if you think you can get Tracy out of bed with a better story, register on the Nova Player app for your chance to win. Next up, we're going to get a scroll update and an update about the whole Ray and Michael B. Jordan thing. We might have been wrong. Up next.
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0: If it isn't Melissa Tresina.
2: Oh, full name.
0: I'm still horrified. I didn't know.
2: Because you learned last week that it's not Mel short for Melanie. It's Mel short for Melissa.
0: I've told everybody that.
2: That my name's Melanie.
0: Like, I told the Perth breakfast team. I was like, do you know she's a Melissa?
2: And what did they say?
0: Oh, well, they went, yeah, we know. But they clearly had heard the show.
2: Yeah, okay.
0: Thank you. But you're like one of those people that I always use full name, Mel Tresina.
2: Yeah, I love that. Yeah, I think that's, when I was growing up, I was only ever called Tresina.
0: Really?
2: So, yeah, reaching adulthood and adding the Mel was like a big deal for me.
0: Yeah. Oh, she's growing up.
2: I know.
0: Hey, the other day we reported that Ray and Michael B. Jordan are a thing, but turns out they are just friends because they were seen together at Six Flags, that amusement park.
2: Yeah.
0: And no, it turns out they're not dating. Apparently Ray is working on a soundtrack for a film that Michael is involved with.
2: Oh, okay. Mm.
0: Have you ever seen Ray live?
2: No, but I am. I love her so much.
0: Me
2: and she's
0: too.
2: Coming down under to do Spilt Milk.
0: I know, but it's exclusive to them. Are you going to go?
2: Well, for Ray, absolutely. Like, I think I would do that.
0: Yeah. Are you a festival girlie?
2: I used to be.
0: Oh, really?
2: But I'm to the point now where I'm like, I don't know if I'm too old for
0: festivals. I feel the same. You know, you're fine. You're ageless. But what sort of festivals were you going to?
2: Oh, I was going to like the techno raves and, yeah.
0: Mel Tresina, really?
2: Yeah, cool.
0: I love
2: that kind of. I mean, now I would still do it, but I have so many responsibilities. It's just too hard now.
0: I know. It's like even like a hangover. I can't risk it.
2: Yes. Have you seen Ray live?
0: No, never. But she seems like the most incredible lot. Like, I know that sounds so dumb to say, but it's like she really puts on a show.
2: Her latest album, have you heard it?
0: I think so.
2: This Music May Contain Hope.
0: Yeah.
2: I cry when I hear it.
0: Really?
2: There are songs in that album that just speak to me like it's my own thoughts. She's incredible. I love her.
0: I love a good sob and a sing.
2: Yes, same. A sob and a sing. We should make that like a karaoke bar.
0: Yeah.
2: Sob and a sing.
0: Oh my God, that'd be great. We can monetize the tissues. We could sell them. Taylor Swift, have you heard of her?
2: Familiar.
0: Yes, she's a young up-and-comer. She's set to be inducted into the Nashville Songwriters Hall of Fame, making history as the youngest writer to ever receive the honour at 36. Snap
2: bravo.
0: At the same age.
2: Oh, yeah, bravo. Mm.
0: I mean, like, what Hall of Fame isn't she being inducted into at this point?
2: I know. I'm just like, isn't that, didn't we already hear that news?
0: Yeah. And they're like, well, this is going to be a great year for us. She'll be there or she'll send in a message. Like, you know, viewership's going to be up.
2: Yeah. Do you think she'll go?
0: Country music.
2: Yeah, okay.
0: You know.
2: And it's Nashville.
0: It's her roots, man.
2: Yeah, you're right.
0: As long as she and Trav aren't busy.
2: Because you can't, you know, then people will be like, you've changed.
0: Yeah.
2: You've changed.
0: Remember where you come from.
2: Yeah, remember your roots.
0: I've always said, I can't wait to forget the little people. And finally, Julie Andrews confirmed she will not return for The Princess Diaries 3. She's retired from on-screen acting. Of course, she's still the voice of, you know, Lady Whistledown and Bridgerton. She explained, it's a different kind of work that I do these days. Books, and I do a lot of recording of podcasts.
2: Oh, wow, does she? Like, as
0: a guest? I did not know Julie Andrews as a podcast. But truly, I don't think I should be a part of it. That's a bit of a bummer.
2: I understand, but I also get her point of view because critics, you know how people love to be like, Julie Andrews doesn't look like this anymore. You're like, of course not.
0: Because
2: they've aged.
0: Yeah.
2: Like, everyone ages. No one looks the way they used
0: 100%. To. 100%. Someone commented on a video in this studio of me and Patty Newton, who's 81, saying they've stacked it on.
2: Oh, my God,
0: I'm like,
2: no.
0: Say it about me. Patty.
2: Don't talk about our Patty.
0: Yeah, rack off.
2: She's gone through a lot, our Patty.
0: I know.
2: Leave her alone.
0: But I was thrilled for the engagement.
2: Yeah, that's fair enough. And when they said they didn't mean you.
0: No, and both of us.
2: Oh, both.
0: Yeah, I'm like, don't take Patty down with me.
2: Are you kidding me?
0: Yeah, it made me laugh.
2: So rude.
0: Tomorrow on the show, I have Home and Away and the star of Steel Magnolias, Jessica Redmayne, who I love. Up next, The Creasy Swan Show.
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2: 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There's been a crash in the city. Wellington Street eastbound at the Mitchell Freeway. Delays there. Scarborough Beach Road closed eastbound still at Huntress Road in Duluth. Now that's due to emergency works to fix a burst water main. Detours in place. No delays. All other majors and looking good to both directions through the Northbridge Tunnel. Anything else, call 9489 1777. 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Beautiful day for Perth, fine and sunny is the forecast, similar again for tomorrow. Top today 19, right now 17 degrees on Nova 937.
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3: With your 2pm headlines, good afternoon, I'm Michelle Stevenson. One Nation claims the PM has failed as a leader by not apologising for comments he made on a podcast. Anthony Albanese gestured towards his chest when discussing royal melons he was gifted by his female Japanese counterpart. It says the coalition refers a media leak of a memo from Tokyo over the matter to federal police to investigate. Well, Sydney police have now officially dropped domestic violence charges laid against Bondo Beach hero Ahmed Al-Ahmed. The 44-year-old was charged with assault after an incident involving his father at a home in March. The Commonwealth Bank says loan applications have slumped 15% since the May budget. The bank admits the country will face challenging conditions but believes the economy is still resilient. Well, 5,000 wild penguins in Victoria will be vaccinated against H5N1 bird flu. A vaccination program will be rolled out in the coming weeks to Phillip Island and St Kilda. And yet another accolade for Taylor Swift at just 36 years of age. She's said to become the youngest person ever to be inducted into the Nashville Songwriters Hall of Fame. And you're up to date on Nova.
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5: Oh, Jack.
6: Welcome back, Swanee.
5: Have you fallen in love with another Chris in my absence?
6: We do love a bit of the vet.
5: Yeah, but why do you always get to play with him and I don't?
6: I know. It's not worked out for you and the dog.
5: It's really not fair. And the same goes for Sarah Arbo.
6: I know she came in yesterday, but she didn't bring the baby. I'd organised a babysitter. Our friend and beautiful boss, Sarah McGilvray, I said, book out 1:30 to 2. I need you outside the studio with that baby.
5: Oh, my God.
6: And then Sonny didn't come in.
5: I'm happy about that because I would have really
6: missed. You
5: would
6: missed, have been really jealous.
5: Yeah. I never used to like babies. And then I had my own. And now, oh, my God, delicious. Delicious little kitten faces. I do have a bone to pick with you.
6: Shoot.
5: One day off. And I did, I parked my car and then I checked my contract. And yet, sure enough, C-Swan shall have car space 193. But no, there is a Mini Cooper in situ. I nearly took out the car in front and both pillars trying to get into that park.
6: Which park did you, take 196, mine?
5: I think so. And Scudder, if you're listening, I'm sorry. I don't know what you do on the side, but your very expensive car.
6: Yeah.
5: I didn't hit it. I splashed it with my coffee. I'm so sorry.
6: Also, we do
5: and
6: need
5: it's
6: to.
5: It's white and it's got a big brown. I'm apologizing.
6: He's gone. Brand new car.
5: Yeah. I'm so sorry, Scudder. Everything fell out of my hands because this man stole my spot.
7: I just washed that.
6: Oh, well.
5: I'll pay for it to be washed. Oh, no, you'd pay someone.
7: Yeah, what platinum
5: you,
7: wash
5: do,
7: only.
5: What do you do, by the way?
6: Yeah, what are you selling on the side, mate?
7: Well, I'll never tell.
5: All of a sudden, the Tesla's gone and there's this fancy BMW.
6: I know. Is the BMW an electric vehicle as well?
7: Yeah, certainly is.
5: They are so expensive.
6: Hey, next, Mystic Chrissy is joining us. If you would like your mind read, 13 24 10. Olivia Dean for your Wednesday here at Nova.

0: Jeez, that's a high note.
1: Give it a go.
0: Very thought bent. You're listening to the Chrissy Swan Show on Nova. Let's get mystical.
2: Mystic Chrissy.
0: Leah.
3: Hello, Chrissy. We missed you yesterday.
0: Sorry, but you know what? I had one of those things with a kid that I couldn't get out of.
1: Bloody kids.
0: Oh, God. I wanted, Leah, between you and me, I wanted to get out of it, and I tried to. And then, you know, they got the little devil and the angel on your shoulders, and the angel's like, come on.
1: Rarely does the angel win for us.
0: Very rare. Very rare. Anyway, Leah, someone in your family, I'm thinking like a grandfather loved Roy Orbison.
3: My dad loves Roy Orbison.
0: Dad, right. I knew it was a father figure on the left. Who's the G name? Who's the J?
3: G or J?
0: G. J.
3: J? J. There is a lot of J's. My mum is J. My two of my uncles are
0: Joan.
3: No.
0: Jane.
3: No.
0: Joanne.
3: No.
0: Joy.
3: No.
0: Julie.
3: No.
1: Jenny.
0: Julianne. Jenny.
3: I have an auntie, Jenny.
0: How good are Jenny's?
3: Yeah, she's good.
1: We have a great Jen here at Nova, Jen Barling.
0: The best.
1: Yeah.
0: Hang on, what's going on with you and your auntie Jenny?
3: We just don't see each other a lot. Yeah, it's just we see them at Christmas or funerals, unfortunately. We just don't see each other a lot.
0: You should stop wishing that the next funeral you see Auntie Jenny at is at hers.
1: Dark.
0: Jenny, do you know why there's a distance between you and Jen? I'm going to tell you. She just didn't know her place. She doesn't know her place.
3: Yeah, she tends to make comments that are a bit inappropriate.
0: Yeah. Oh,
1: give us one. I love this.
3: Oh, just, I can't think.
0: Should you eat that? Should you be eating that, Leah?
3: Yeah. Did you dye your hair? I don't know if I like that colour. Like, things like that.
0: Okay, say. Keep it to yourself, Jen. Also, you're not my mum. You know, I saw some footage yesterday of a kid being smacked in the face by a stranger.
1: Far out.
0: And I thought, God, you never forget. I remember a person that wasn't my parents or whatever gave me a smack. I wasn't smacked as a child, which is unusual for the 70s.
1: That is.
0: I know most of us were beaten black and blue. But I was never smacked, and then this one family member smacked me, and I've never forgiven and I've never forgotten. You, Leah, had a little tap-tap on the bot by Auntie Jen, and you will never get over it.
3: Maybe when I was little, I wouldn't put it past her.
0: Yes.
3: I can't really remember.
0: Well, she did it. She did it. She did it.
3: Okay.
0: And then she had a falling out with your mum about it.
3: Okay.
1: Call your mum and ask Leah and circle back with us. Hey, just for being a part of Mystic Chrissy, we are sending you a 3-month supply of Remedy drinks. I'm talking ginger beer and ginger beer lime. Remedy
0: Tell you
1: drinks
0: what,
1: are great.
0: Jen might need some of them instead of the Bundy and Cokes. You know what I'm saying?
1: Samba on Nova.

0: can't catch my breath. Every time I hear that, I think, oh, that's what a heart attack must feel like. You're listening to the Chrissy Swan Show on Nova, and I never thought I'd say this. Hard relate to Donald Trump. So it's only just come out now that this happened in July.
1: Yes.
0: But he did the old switcheroo on a plane ride that was supposed to be full of journalists and him together fraternising and other White House staff. See, I was today years old when I realised that, A, Air Force One is like a proper passenger jet. I thought Air Force One was like what Harrison Ford had.
1: Yeah, you know, what in the Taylor movies. Flies in.
0: Yeah, it's like, you know, six very luxurious cowhide seats, you know. But no, it's a proper big jet.
1: It's what you jump on to fly from, you know, Sydney to London.
0: Yeah. So, I mean, there's a lesson for you. I'm sure there's somebody listening going, all right, I didn't know that. It's a proper big plane.
1: Yeah.
0: Anyway, this is what happened. He gets on board, does the waving, goodbye, blah, blah, blah. At some point, very soon after getting on board, now keep in mind, full of journalists and other stuff, other people, he obviously decides that it's too people-y in there.
1: Can't be bothered doing interviews and, like, looking at journos in their eyes and answering their questions.
0: I mean, I get that. I get it. But you also just want to sit in the toilet and have a vape if you were Donald Trump. Anyway.
1: He needs to put some fresh fake tan on in peace.
0: The door closes, he waves. Allegedly, you're thinking, oh, is he sitting down? No. There is one of those catering trucks underneath the giant jet, and it's on a scissor lift, you know, it goes up. And it is not delivering the beef bourguignon and mash. It is removing the prez from the plane. He's literally walked in the door and gone out the staff exit into the catering truck and then across the tarmac into a different plane altogether.
1: It's very Taylor Swift of him.
0: It is very Taylor Swift. That's right. Because remember she was in
1: the cleaning truck.
0: Yeah, in the cleaning truck. Then I did not see this coming. At the other end, at the destination, can't remember where they're going, Ankara, or something?
1: Yeah.
0: Or is that where they took off from?
1: No, they took off from, I think they were in England.
0: Right. But they arrived in Ankara. The next time we see Donald Trump, he is walking off the Air Force One that we saw him
1: take off,
0: scurry out of the catering truck, right? How did that happen? Well, the same way that he got off it. It lands, catering truck arrives, he's smuggled in, and he walks down the staircase.
1: They
0: he's been on there the whole time.
1: They would have thought for the past few weeks, like, man, we can do this all the time. We got away with it. This was back in July. It's August 12th.
0: I want to know what sort of aero nerd has worked it out.
1: Yeah, it's impressive.
0: It is very impressive. He does explain, if that's what you want to call it.
2: Well, it's only up to Secret Service. I just follow what they'd like to do. I guess there was a threat out there. I didn't really ask too much about it. I get a lot of threats.
1: Oh, so no worries to the journos that were on the plane there have been an actual threat.
0: I know.
1: All good, Jessica. The New York Post loved you, but you've had your day.
0: The journalists did say, funny you mentioned that, the journalists did say, why do we have to close all the blinds on the Air Force One on that flight?
1: Oh, so you don't see old Prez switcherooing.
0: And he said, no, you were on a very dangerous flight. They're like, blink, blink. In fairness to the Prez.
1: It's very you. It's very Chrissy Swan coded.
0: I watched this and I thought, can I do this? I think the only exit from anything, a party, a work function, a social function, a funeral, anything, a wedding, the only exit is the French exit. Now, I wanted to define French exit because

0: club without telling me or saying goodbye, you're in the freezer for about 2 or 3 days.
1: That's okay because you've specifically said that. Do they come up and they go, I'm going back?
0: No, they'll go up to Tom or like another mate first and be like, oh, I really want to go, but I know Jack's going to be mad. But I just disagree with the French exit. I think you should always say goodbye.
1: No, never, ever, ever. In fact, 13, 24, 10. Is the French exit the only exit anyone should do?
0: Bruno Mars.

0: me down. You're listening to the Chrissy Swan Show on Nova. The French exit is the only exit. If you're wondering what a French exit is, it's when you just disappear. The Houdini.
1: I understand that it really works for people and it saves a lot of time, but I just don't like it because I don't like it when people do a French exit on a night out and don't say goodbye. It's quite a common thing.
0: What would a common thing? There is literally, there is no other way that I leave anything.
1: So you won't go up and say goodbye?
0: To the host?
1: Yes.
0: Yes. To anyone. And I do it quietly.
1: Yeah, okay.
0: I do it quietly like the Hamburglar. But no, like a ventriloquist. Like I might go up and go, see you later, thanks, okay?
1: Yeah, okay.
0: Because if people lip read and then they know and then they want to...
1: Everyone wants a piece and to
0: and
1: say
0: then
1: goodbye.
0: All of a sudden, see, the thing is I time my exit right when I am done. I'm cooked.
1: Yeah.
0: Right? So I've given my all.
1: Yeah.
0: And then to spend an hour...
1: doing a John Farnham farewell tour.
0: Oh, my God. Kill me now. Tiffany, is a French exit the only exit worth doing?
2: I think it's a 10 out of 10, and we actually did a French exit for our wedding. So we
0: asked our guests.
2: So we wanted to just keep dancing and enjoying the night, and we had an audio, like, guest book for everyone. And we asked them not to say goodbye to us so we could keep partying and to leave a message on the phone and we'll listen to it later.
1: Oh, so the guests had to do the French exit.
2: Yeah. We were like, we'll say hello to you during the day, all that sort of stuff. But at the end of the night, if we're on the dance floor, leave us there and let us have a good time.
1: I like it.
0: Actually, that is a really great point because at so many weddings, I've seen the bride and groom constantly... hugging, kissing, talking, saying goodbye, right at the good bit, you know, right
1: also,
0: at the dance floor bit.
1: It's the bride and groom that have paid for the DJ or the entertainment. Let them enjoy the full 4 hours of it.
2: Especially when it's your favourite song. Like, who wants to be interrupted when you're boogieing down to, like, some Miley Cyrus or something? Like, come on.
0: Tiffany, that is genius.
1: Hey, Tiff, we're going to send you a family pass to iPlay Australia. Let's go to Sue on 132410. Do you agree with Swanee that the French exit is the only way?
3: Look, to be perfectly honest, Chrissy, I'm a little disappointed in you, darling.
0: Oh, no. Are you Catholic as well?
3: Oh, Catholic, no. Witch, maybe, but not Catholic.
0: Why are you disappointed in me, Susie?
3: Look, to be perfectly honest, my love, I mean, I sat here hearing what you had to say and all my blood boiled because...
0: Oh, no.
3: Because... if these beautiful people have taken their time to go, I want this human at my event, and you just leave, I'm like, how can you do that? Just before I heard you say that you will say goodbye to the host.
0: Yes, now,
3: I must admit, I did not hear you say that at the beginning.
0: Well, no,
3: and
0: because
3: I didn't. I know. And I'm so pleased that you actually corrected yourself because otherwise I'd be here going, oh, my God, Chrissy. So instead of boiling my blood, I'm now just stewing.
0: Okay, you know
3: what I mean?
0: So let's say I'm at your... How old are you, Susie? Tick a box
3: of
0: bracket.
3: To be honest, I'm 58.
0: Okay,
3: so
0: 58.
3: I'm in the bracket where use your manners, please.
0: All right,
3: if
0: yes.
3: you walk out,
0: yes.
3: I'd be like a bit pissed.
0: Yes. So let's say, Sue, you invite me to your 60th. We have the best time ever. We're dancing to Neil Diamond, says she loved me, yes, she does, right? And then...
3: I'd expect a singing from you.
0: Yes.
3: And you can leave at the end of the song, use your manners, leave at the end of the song, say, Sue, love you, see you later, great.
0: Oh, I'd do more than that, Sue. I would hold your hand and I would lock eyes with you and I'd say, Sue, I've had the best night, thank you so much. I'll send through all the photos I've got. I'm going to leave quietly or I'll never get out of here.
3: Okay.
0: And you would say, I love you, Swanee. Thank you so much for coming and singing Neil Diamond.
3: I would. And then you can leave. But you see, when I didn't hear you saying you were going to say goodbye to the host,
0: yeah,
3: I
0: because
3: was like,
0: I didn't
3: kind of
0: say
3: in my
0: it.
3: Heart,
1: I'm like, Sue,
3: my heart died.
1: You
3: and
1: need
3: I went, oh, Chrissy.
0: Sue. Oh, no.
1: Sue
0: get,
1: needs-
0: the get the defibrillator for Sue.
1: Sue needs to do the French exit. Can you imagine how long Sue's farewell tour would be?
0: We're still there at our 35th.
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8: Go. Pixie, Whipper and Kate for the drive home. No, I just want to go
9: home. If you're not single and you're at the gym, please don't flirt with other people at the gym. Sneaky eye contact. There was a bit of that going on yesterday. And then I make my way down the escalator.
10: Go on.
9: And walking out was old mate with his wife.
10: Oh, my God.
9: Mate, don't do that.
10: Yeah.
9: I mean, I know it was pretty tough talking.
8: Fancy Whipper and Kate driving you home from four on Nova.

0: there's a new Tame Impala song.
1: Yeah, it's called Loser. What a great name.
0: It's so good. You're listening to the Chrissy Swan Show on Nova. I tell you who's not a loser. Martha Kalafatidis.
1: Oh, icon.
2: Chrissy's clickbait.
0: We're going to get to her in just a moment. I've got the wrong clickbait in front of me. I've pulled something out of my handbag. It's Usher's from the other day.
1: That is so funny.
0: There is no more tutty moment than that. I'm like, Usher reacts to viral claim. Let's cover off Ray and Michael B. Jordan because they're, you know, the joke that I made about, you know, them on the roller coaster, whereas my husband at the fun park, no. They're colleagues.
1: I think you're going to say, no, they didn't like my joke.
0: Nobody likes my jokes. Do you remember when I used to be funny?
1: You are funny. No. What did a programmer once say to you? Chrissy, you're not funny, you're fun.
0: Yeah. And I agreed with him. And then later on I went, you know, I do that thing where I always think of great things. Yeah, later. And I it really stuck with me and I was like, that's not true, actually. Like, before I knew you, FM radio guy, I was funny. Like, I was funny at school.
1: Yeah.
0: And I was funny at home. You don't get to tell me if I'm fun or funny.
1: Also,
0: I'm both.
1: Porque no los dos.
0: Let's talk about Ray and Michael B. Jordan. They are not in love. He is not her husband to be or past. They are just working together on a soundtrack for a movie. Having said that, as Paul Kelly says, from little things, big things grow. And most people meet their partners at work.
1: Exactly right, Swanee.
0: Which brings me to my next question.
1: Yeah.
0: Will you marry me? We'd actually make a great couple.
1: A lavender marriage.
0: A lavender marriage. I want to get someone on who's in a lavender marriage. What a great idea.
1: We so often hear that term, but never have I come across anybody that is. And I feel like we're the kinds of people that would know people that would do that.
0: There is a famous lavender marriage, and I can't place it because I'm insane. But it's people that you know to like, high-profile Americans.
1: Okay.
0: Anyway, we'll do a deep dive on that. In the meantime, let's talk about Martha Kalafatidis. She's from Married at First Sight. She married her husband fake and then for real. She has got the two babies now. She's posted a video, a reel, and she has the audacity as a mother, nay, as a Greek mother, to put her child in his place when he's being naughty. And my God, it has gone off. How many hundreds of comments?
1: I think there's thousands, Swan.
0: There's thousands.
1: 1,400 comments.
0: Right, so let me give you the context. She's promoting an electrolyte drink. She's an amazing influencer. And her son sort of gets in the face of her brand new baby, Sunny, and Martha tells him to stop. Have a listen.
3: Get off the stool and get out of the kitchen.
4: No, we'll help you make porridge.
3: Okay, the porridge, we make it at the stove.
4: Okay,
3: Mama. Honestly, the simplest tasks, 2 hours. Breakfast, 2 hours.
0: Yeah, true. And then he goes, in the baby's face, which happens when there's a firstborn kid and then there's, you know, all these issues. And Martha snaps and says, don't do that.
1: Get down.
0: Right? Which is fair.
1: That's so fair. Also, that's called being a parent.
0: Thousands of comments. Why did you lose your dad? Why aren't you doing gentle parenting?
1: Oh, if I hear that term gentle parenting again.
0: What is gentle parenting?
1: Not parenting.
0: Gentle parenting is what grandparents do.
1: Yeah, true. There's a time and a place.
0: Yeah, and gentle parenting is lovely, but probably not from the parent.
1: Yeah.
0: Do you know what I mean? Like, I've always said that the house is a microcosm of the world, of society. You learn everything about the world in that house, about privacy, about manners, about behaviour, about cleanliness, about what roles and what doesn't. All of that, you've got to learn it there. And the boss of that house is often the mother.
1: Mm.
0: And Martha is telling Looch, who is on his own, eat his face up, is telling Looch, you cannot scream in people's faces. That is a community service because when that kid gets to kindy, he'll already know that you don't yell in people's faces. I do not see the problem with it.
1: I also wonder if it puts off, I mean, I love Martha and Mary and their whole family so much. I wonder if it'll put Martha off uploading the kids.
0: I don't think it will. And here's the reason. She did make a statement with her beautiful husband, Michael, about the comments.
5: Hi, it's a Nicole with perfect parents on the internet. Look at all these perfect parents just sitting on their phones scrolling away.
1: Her patronising people is my favourite thing ever.
0: Could we get, Tommy, do you think we could get, I could text her, I want to get Martha and Mary on, even just the phone, because I've got a theory about Sunny, the girl child.
1: Done. We'll do it today or tomorrow.
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0: What is it this time?
14: 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You think it's volunteer work, right? 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
17: 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You deserve better. 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
25: Hey, it's Christy. Emergency water corp work still underway in Innaloo. Scarborough Beach Road is closed. Eastbound at Huntress Road, detours are in place. And there's a breakdown in Como, Quinata Freeway South and after Manning Road. The left emergency lane's closed by incident response. The motorist is out of their vehicle changing a tyre. Freeway northbound slow Mounts Bay Road, Caranup Road to Reed Highway, then Hodges Drive to Shenton Avenue. Freeway southbound city to Mill Point Road and Belia Drive through to Rowley Road. Anything else, call 94891777. 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Sale ends Tuesday, 18th August 2026. Down to 4 overnight. Tomorrow mostly sunny and it's off for 19. Right now it's 18 on Nova 937.
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27: Michelle Stevenson. The opposition has reiterated a pledge to slash migration to align population growth with housing supply. Shadow Housing Minister Andrew Bragg has addressed the National Press Club. He argues that annual net migration should be lowered to around 180,000, close to half the current levels. Senator Bragg claims this target will allow more Aussies to own their own home.
28: This reduction can be achieved by getting the requisite skill changes the industry needs, by having modest reductions in international students, working holiday makers, and some unskilled workers.
27: Another of Anthony Albanese's female cabinet ministers has leapt to the PM's defence over his comments about his Japanese counterpart. Mr Albanese used a podcast to talk about the melons he was gifted while making hand gestures at his chest. Labor MP Claire O'Neill says the coalition is simply blowing the issue out of proportion. Well, the federal government has been referred to the National Anti-Corruption Commission over the development of its gambling reforms. Independent MP Andrew Wilkie claims donations and gifts from the private sector may have improperly swayed the policy in favour of gambling companies. Well, police have formally dropped domestic violence charges against Bondi terror attack hero Ahmed Al-Ahmed. The 44-year-old was charged with assault and stalking offences over an incident involving his father in March, but he has always maintained his innocence. And it seems Rihanna is ready to work on her next album. 10 years since releasing music, and her partner A$AP Rocky has revealed she is currently back in the studio. Now let's see what's happening on Nine News tonight.
29: Thanks, Michelle. Tonight in Nine News Perth at 6, locals fight to save iconic Norfolk pines set for the chopping block. Assault charges dropped against Bondi hero Ahmed Al-Ahmad. Men's health through the decades, the test needed at every age. And an emerging Freo star in doubt for the Dockers' Friday night blockbuster. Nine News, your news tonight at 6 on 9 and 9 Now.
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1: This is the Chrissy Swan Show.
0: I mean, look, on-air update. Here we are for another hour, by the way. Remember last week I said I was getting a blood test? I went and got a blood test. I was really proud of myself.
2: Yeah.
0: Iron levels normal, guys.
2: Oh, that's a positive.
0: Yeah. So the malaise is just I'm sick and tired of life.
2: That's what's wrong.
0: No, isn't it funny? When she said, oh, yeah, all normal, I was like, I feel great.
2: Oh, so it's all in the head, man.
0: Yeah.
2: Yeah, great.
0: Amazing. And also in other great news, I'm currently texting Martha Kalafatidis and she will be on the show tomorrow or the next day to bear witness to one of the most bonkers theories that she has ever heard. And she's Greek. She's all about superstitions,
2: yeah,
0: man. She's never heard mine before.
2: And the theory is about her own kids.
0: Yeah. All no, right. Just one.
2: Oh, just one?
0: Just one.
2: Okay, don't reveal any more.
0: No, I won't.
2: Hey, before 4 o'clock, Swanee, we need to talk about Hilaria Baldwin.
0: Oh, can we? Please, what the hell you say? Cucumber.
2: Cucumber.
0: Cucumber.
2: Isn't it funny that since her cucumber gate, we've also had Kendall Jenner's cucumber gate?
0: Yes.
2: Cucumbers, man. They divide the people. Hey, next in Chrissy's Quizzy, 13-24-10, we have a Cuisinart 13-piece cookware set to be won.
0: Oh, you can cook your cucumber in there.
2: Yeah,
0: don't
2: man.
0: You worry.
2: G-Flip on Nova.

0: song so much.
1: I'll never get sick of that.
0: I'll never get sick of wearing a bum bag.
1: Oh, I'll get sick of looking at it.
2: Cook smarter, clean up easier, and cut kitchen clutter with Cuisinart's 13-piece cookware set.
0: Do you want to hear the weird thing about this bum bag?
1: What?
0: When I parked my car today, three spots down from where I normally do because you were parked in my car.
1: Sorry.
0: Spot.
1: And I'm really weird about car spots. I like to park in 196 because 96 is my birth year, so I get superstitious about it. But no, Macy and Tom were parked in all of ours.
0: Well, be careful because mine's got the bad juju. Remember someone broke in and stole my keys? Well, they didn't break in. It was open.
1: Yeah.
0: I took my bum bag off because I was in a chic outfit today.
1: You're serving a look.
0: Thank you. And I thought, this will upset Jack. And then I've looked down and it is back on. It's like a baby. It needs to be near me.
1: You know what, though? I will give it to you. You've matched the colour of the bum bag to your outfit, so I will allow it.
0: I did do that on purpose.
1: Yeah.
0: Hello, Sarah.
3: Hello, Chrissy and Jack.
0: What's your favourite song with Sarah in it? You're lucky enough to have a few.
3: I was actually born, apparently my mum tells me, that's why my name is Sarah, because it was playing when she was getting ready to go and have a cesarean.
0: But which one? Which song?
1: Rufus
3: the
1: to
3: one
1: Soul?
3: You were just singing. Yeah, that
0: Sarah.
3: One.
0: Sarah! So. Who sings it? Sarah!
3: I wouldn't know, so I just got told that.
1: No, Sarah, when this show is over, go and listen to Sarah by Rufus Du Sol. It's a beautiful song.
3: Okay.
1: Chrissy would hate it.
0: Or there's another Sarah by, there's an Australian, we play it for Sarah Arbo. Anyway, can someone look up what
1: Sarah!
0: That
1: is that Eskimo Joe?
0: Eskimo Joe's the new one, but that big one. It's like Starship, I think, Sarah.
3: Ooh, I'll have to go and do a Google.
0: Well, you need that in your back pocket.
1: Tristan, have you switched over to Triple M yet?
4: I have definitely not, but I hope there's going to be a song about me.
0: Tristan. Got nothing. All right. Look, I could have made something up then, but nobody would have known it. All right, Sarah and Tristan, your names are your buzzers. It's the best of five, meaning the first person to get three answers correct wins the game, gets the bum bag. But more importantly, gets the Cuisinart 13-piece cookware set. Valued at $299, I've got the little pink whizzy ice cream thing and it is, I love a bit of Cuisinart. All right, question number one. Which former Married at First Sight star is being criticised wrongly, that was my own editorial, over her parenting?
3: Sarah.
0: Yes, Sarah.
3: Martha.
0: Correct. Now, what do we say to people that judge people's parenting? We say,
1: shove it up your...
0: We say, mind your own business. I won't tell you what Lee Sales told me to say.
1: Tell me off air, please.
0: She's got a wonderfully foul mouth. Question number two. What is the collective noun for a group of jellyfish? Now, a collective noun is like, you know, a pride of lions, flock of seagulls. No one's going to know this.
4: Tristan.
1: Yes. Oh, Tristan?
0: Oh, Tristan.
4: I probably don't know it, but it's cool.
0: No, you're absolutely right. You don't know it. It is, it's a smack. Did anybody that wasn't your parents, Tristan, give you a smack?
4: Oh, maybe once or twice.
0: You never forget it, though, hey?
4: Yeah.
0: Uncle Tom, I'm talking to you. Question number three. 13 years ago today, Lady Gaga released this song. Can you

0: radio. This came on my streamer the other day, and I was just like, a moment silence for Tom.
1: Sarah or Tristan, do you know the name of this Lady Gaga song?
0: Got to.
2: Sarah?
1: Yeah?
0: Yes, Sarah.
2: Is it just called Applause?
0: It is called Applause. It's one of the greatest.
1: Alrighty, Sarah, you are on 2 points. Tristan is not yet on the scoreboard, which means question four is for the win, Sarah.
0: Which prison was located on an island in San Francisco?
3: Tristan.
0: Yes, Tristan?
3: Alcatraz.
0: Coldest I've ever been. Ooh. Question number five. A notable achievement is known as a feather in your what, Sarah? Yes, Sarah, for the win.
2: Cat.
0: It is a feather in the cat.
1: Sarah, congratulations. You have won the bum bag and that Cuisinart cookware set. Have a fantastic night.
0: I do want to see if Tristan's okay. There seems to be a lot of whoa going on. Are you okay? You're right?
3: I feel like I got in there, but, you know, that's all right. You guys are the boss.
1: We are the boss, and you didn't, brother. I'm sorry. But try again later in the week, okay? We'll get you back on. Madonna and Kylie Minogue, it's Love Sensation, the After Hours remix.
0: Okay.

0: on.
1: Justin Bieber. When did he grow out of his sort of 7-year-old girl phase? If you close your eyes, it sounds like a preschooler. So cute.
2: He's really loving slippers at the moment. I saw in Dermois, him and Hailey were off to get sushi because I think that's all they eat.
1: Yeah,
2: sushi.
1: Absolutely.
2: And he was rocking these slippers that just made me want to say, Biebs, you're better than that.
1: No, I love a slipper. I love slippers.
2: But I know you love slippers, and I've always known that about you. When you're at home, you always have a slipper
1: always. I've got upstairs slippers, downstairs slippers, outside slippers.
2: But you wouldn't
1: front yard slippers, backyard slippers.
2: You wouldn't leave the compound in said slipper.
1: Yes, I would.
2: No, Chrissy Swan, you are better than that.
1: No.
2: I don't believe you would.
1: To clarify, I would, but I wouldn't go to a sushi restaurant.
2: When you know you're going to be papped.
1: I would. Yeah, well, he doesn't care about that anymore. He can't, or he'll go insane,
2: yes.
1: Which we've seen.
2: We've seen, yeah, yeah.
1: Anyway, we digress. You're listening to the Chrissy Swan Show or no, but maybe we do talk about slippers instead. Jacinta Allen, I mean, doesn't
2: Who?
1: Matter if you've never heard of her. Exactly. Premier. You know, there was a time in the 80s when everyone knew the premiers. Like, there was Neville Wran, there was John Cain, like, everybody knew them. They've been so nondescript for the last decade or so. Apart from Dan Andrews, everybody knew him. But
2: yeah,
1: you know what I mean?
2: For the wrong reasons.
1: Yeah.
2: Like, I agree, Swanee. I think they all just seem the same now as well.
1: Yeah.
2: No one really properly stands for anything. It's all wishy-washy
1: yes.
2: sort of stuff. So I think gone are the days of that.
1: Yeah. I agree. Anyway, Jacinta Allen, doesn't matter who she is because, you know, we'll never see her again. But she was ousted. Someone's replaced her. He wants us to really know that he is not Jacinta Allen and he is not Dan Andrews.
2: I am Ben Carroll.
1: She got up to say her farewell and she opened with a touching text from her mum.
3: Yesterday, mum sent me a message that just said, hang in there, Jacinta.
1: That's a nice message, isn't it?
2: It is.
1: Hang in there, Jacinta. And it got me thinking, I thought, God, I wonder if I had a big important job like the Premier of a staff. That's a big job.
2: Big job.
1: I'd
2: probably be better at it than her.
1: You'd probably be better at it than you are at this one.
2: No, no.
1: That's not hard.
2: No, I can safely say you'd be much better at this job.
1: And I thought, gee, I wonder if, you know, I got ousted and nobody liked me, which, of course, is how everything ends. I wonder what text message mum would send me. In fact, I wonder what the very last text message that my mum, the great Patty Swan, has sent me.
2: 132410,
1: by the way. We want you, no cheating, open up your phone, punch in whatever you put your mum under. Mine's probably not able to be mentioned on air.
2: Really?
1: Mum, you can do mum mobile. Pat Mobile. What's Wendy under for you?
2: Mother with a black and white photo.
1: Oh, my God, Mother. That's very like Norman Bates from Psycho. Mother.
2: People probably would draw comparisons.
1: My last text message from my mum. Let me open it up. Let me find it. Hang on one second. God, here she is. She just said, because I'd said to her, is anyone home there today? I want to drop some stuff off.

0: And this morning she wrote, what's negative 10 personality? And I replied, I've got no personality, because I'd said in our family group chat, I've got negative 10 personality today. Ask me another day, because I was so tired.
1: And then she was like,
0: what is that?
1: She went to the side quest.
0: Yeah.
1: Oh, I love it. Tom, what was the last? By the way, if you're listening and you don't know Tom, that's, you know, your loss. But he is magical. And his mum is, I mean, words cannot describe the magic of this woman, Kate Casamento.
0: I think I would have a more recent text from Kate Casamento than Tom does. When was your text, Tom?
2: So I have spoken to mum in the group chat, but this is from the weekend. She said, fabulous. Hello to gorgeous Noah. Such a beautiful face.
0: So the last text I got from Kate Casamento was at 10:11 a.m. today, a picture of me on TV saying, my goodness, you are fabulous.
1: Oh, my God. I feel like you are. She's right. I feel like I've got a message from Kate Casamento.
0: You would. All right, let's play Billie Eilish, 13, 24, 10.
1: It came up, but I didn't open it.
0: What was the last text from your mum? And we will hear what Kate sent you right after this on the Chrissy Swan Show.

0: how my heart felt when I was told I wasn't low in iron.
1: You're very happy about it.
0: I really am.
1: I'm happy for you as well.
0: Because it means I don't have to go through the rigmarole of an infusion. Boo. You're listening to the Chrissy Swan Show on Nova. We're talking mums and text messages. The last text message I got from my mum was yesterday afternoon, where she said, "I'm in a fury, but it'll pass before I see you or anyone else." And then just when we were talking, I got another one.
1: What did she say? Patty, the great lady.

0: was absolutely fantastic.
1: Oh, what did you cook for her?
0: Because last night I dropped over a massive slab of my perfect carrot cake. Perfect.
1: Please tell me that was her again.
0: No, it is not her. It is not her.
1: I want to know what she was furious about, though.
0: I know. I will ask her, and I'll tell you tomorrow. Your mum was asking a little side question from the group.
1: Yeah, she asked me what negative 10 personality meant, because I said that I've got negative 10 personality right now, meaning that I'm tired and don't ask me questions.
0: Well, she's known you since you were a baby. As if she'd ever associate negative 10 with you.
1: Yeah, no one would, but I was tired.
0: No one would. I mean, no one would.
1: Well, you know, I'm the vibes are always high over here. 13, 24, 10. Did that sound really awful?
0: It was perfect.
1: 13, 24, 10. What was the last text from your mum? Let's go to Kel, Swanee.
0: Don't let me leave this talk break without revealing what Tom's mum has sent me.
1: We'll finish with that. We'll finish with
0: Kate. I don't even know. I know it's there, but I don't know what it is. Hey, Kel.
2: Hey, how are you?
0: Good, no cheating. What was the very last text your mum sent?
2: My mum sent me a message on Sunday saying, so happy for you.
0: Oh, that's nice.
2: And that was in regards to, I updated my Facebook status saying I was in a relationship.
0: Oh,
1: that's so wholesome.
2: The last message I got from my mum was in May. So we don't talk very often, so.
0: Oh, yeah. Well, this is a big one, Kel.
2: It definitely was.
0: Wow. And nothing since.
2: Nothing since.
1: That just made me feel sad.
2: That was it.
0: Well, you know, at least she's happy for you. You know, she's acknowledging that.
2: About bloody time, aren't
1: they? Hey, Kel, I'm going to send you a $200 prize pack from Do It.
2: Oh, fantastic.
0: Yeah.
2: Thank you so much.
0: They're like those amazing hand creams and face creams. They're incredible.
1: Don't share it with your mum.
0: It hasn't ever been in May since May. All right, Belle, hello.
3: Oh, hello.
0: What? Talk to me.
3: Oh, have a hilarious mum. And the last message I had was, darling, I'm coming over to yours. Otherwise, I'm going to kill your father. You'll have one parent and you'll have to visit the other in jail.
1: That's fantastic.
3: Very typical.
0: I mean,
3: it's probably not the first message like that I've had, to be honest.
0: It's, I mean, it's facts.
1: Yeah, exactly.
0: It's
1: right.
0: It's just the facts. I hope she turned up with something. I don't know, a little box of donuts or something.
1: Belle, we're going to send you a Baker's Delight voucher. Now, Swanee, what did Kate Casamento
0: Kate Casamento's had a very busy morning. She's texted her son.
1: No, that was Saturday.
0: Oh, please. Saturday. She's texted her son Saturday about somebody else. She's texted you. She's messaged you today.
1: Yes.
0: But I think I've got the most recent one. She has slid into my DMs.
1: And what has she said?
0: And all I've seen is her name. I do not know what she has said. Any bets it's got something to do.
1: Tom, our producer's mum, Kate, her famous slogan and caption on Instagram is, love where I live. I just feel like we need to put that out there. It's
0: love
1: magic.
0: Where I live.
1: I love that level of positivity about where you live.
0: I'm going to guess that it's got something to do with Diet Coke, because Kate Casamento and I share an unholy love of Diet Coke.
1: Okay, ready?
0: Right, I'm opening it now. Oh, Kate, put the kettle on. I'm coming over. It's just a photograph. Kate's not in it, which loses 10 points, of a bottle of Diet Coke and a Europe Nougat Honey Lager.
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7: Nova 937. Hey, it's Christy. There are still emergency water corp works in Innaloo. Scarborough Beach Road is closed eastbound at Hunteress Road. Detours are in place. And an earlier breakdown in Mount Hawthorne, Mitchell Freeway South, and at Power Street, that's cleared. Freeway northbound, slow Mounts Bay Road, Karen Up Road to Reed Highway, then Hodges Drive to Shenton Avenue. Freeway southbound, city to Mill Point Road at Manning Road, Kimbelia Drive through to Rolly Road, and Tonkin Highway underspeed in both directions at Welshpool Road East. Anything else, call 9489 1777. There's so much to see on Netflix this weekend. 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What will you discover next on Netflix? Down to 4 overnight, tomorrow mostly sunny and it's over 19. And right now it is 18 on Nova 937.
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3: If you're not single and you're at the gym, please don't flirt with other people at the gym. Sneaky eye contact. 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And then I make my way down the escalator. 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Hey, mate. Do that.
4: Yeah.
3: I mean, I know it was pretty tough talking.
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0: newlyweds have been very quiet.
1: Thank God.
0: Maybe they're making babies. Do you think they're making babies?
1: Yeah, maybe. Actually, now that you say that out loud today, I feel the vibe that they are.
0: And I reckon she's the sort of person that, like, does it and then puts her legs in the air, you know, really make it stick.
1: And, like, gets him to hold a piece of jewellery over her to do some weird woo-woo stuff.
0: You're listening to the Chrissy Swan Show on Nova. We are on notice as well. Don't worry, this madness will be over soon and you'll be in the ever-loving arms of Fitzy Whipper and Kate. But let's talk about Hilaria Baldwin, shall we?
2: Chrissy's Clickbait.
0: We will get to the great Mrs. Baldwin, Alex, a wife and father, a mother of 17 kids. but first I want to talk about Julie Andrews. Raindrops on roses and whiskers on kittens.
1: I hope we get a bit of that in the Disney doco that she's going to be in.
0: Well, what else is there?
1: Princess Diaries.
0: Yes, Mary Poppins, blah, blah, but come on. Maria von Trapp is the role of her lifetime.
1: It is the pinnacle.
0: How many times have you seen Sound of Music?
1: I'm going to say only probably three. Whenever I went to my auntie's house, I remember it was always on. But I wanted to go home and watch Charlie's Angels.
0: Who's your auntie?
1: Sally. Auntie Sally. What? I remember her house.
0: And Sal had it on all the time.
1: It was very Cooper-coded, the Coopers, mum's sister. And, like, they loved the Sound of Music. But it was just a little bit too safe and clean for me.
0: Yeah. I made the mistake of thinking that my kids would like anything I liked. And we went away on holidays just recently at Christmas, Bali. We had one of those, you know, projectors for a Christmas present. Anyway, I'm like, we're watching Sound of Music tonight. My friend Claire Bowditch was there. We know all the words. Anyway, they were laughing behind their hands at how crazy Claire and I were.
1: And I must say, it does come across as a little cringe nowadays, the Sound of Music.
0: Whatever. Tell that to Julie Andrews. She says she's nervous about the documentary that's coming out. Don't be nervous. It'll be boring, Julie. Boring. It'll be so boring. Now, let's move on to someone who is not boring.
1: Hey, you also buried the lead. She has said for my generation.
0: Oh, yes, yes.
1: She will not be in the Princess Diaries 3.
0: I'm so sorry for going over that. It's because I don't care.
1: Yeah, I know.
0: Yeah, I haven't seen it. Has it got
1: Anne? Look at Emma's face.
0: Oh, it's got Anne Hathaway in it. That's why. Spew.
1: The Princess Diaries is great, though.
0: You know, me and Joel are having a full, Joel Creasy, having a full text argument about Anne Hathaway.
1: Oh, he's so on board with her. It's sickening.
0: Why can't he see that she's insufferable?
1: I don't know. I don't know what went wrong with Joel. Something has.
0: I blame his mum, Jenny Creasy. Maybe she didn't bark at him like Martha Calavetes did. Do not like Anne Hathaway. Now, we were talking about Hilaria Baldwin. Okay. So she's married to Alec Baldwin. She's got, I'm going to say, 7 kids?
1: I think you're right, Swanee. 7.
0: 7 or 8. Anyway, she became famous for marrying Alec Baldwin, but also for being raised as a very normal American girl in Massachusetts and yet appearing on television with this accent.
3: We have very few ingredients. We have tomatoes. We have, how do you say it? Cucumber?
4: Cucumbers.
3: We have red pepper.
0: Not only does she say cucumbers, she says, how you say in English?
1: You speak English.
0: She was raised as an American girl, anyway.
1: Can you believe that is from 2012?
0: That is crazy. I know that she says that she's addressed it, but I really have not got a justification for it that makes sense to me. She says she spent a lot of time in Spain. It was like her second home. So?
1: And she also, I'm just reading here, she considers the moment a brain fart. Sorry, pretending to be from somewhere else isn't a brain fart.
0: Nah, that is not a brain fart. Like, forgetting what year it is, that's a brain fart. But no, anyway, she's back on the socials, baby. And she has, I mean, obviously she's got a problem understanding English, as we know. It's a second or third language. but she was insulted, but didn't realise it until much, much later.
5: This took me a solid, like, minute and a half to be able to read this word.
0: The word is vacuous. Are you okay, doll?
1: And what? And she thought the word was
0: vivacious.
1: They look quite different.
0: I mean, she is Spanish. How you say vivacious? How you say vivacious? What a load of rubbish.
1: Fitzy Whipper and Kate are up next. Have a great Wednesday night, Swanee.
0: What does she do anyway? Like, what does she do?
1: No, nothing. She's vacuous.
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15: Hey, it's Christy. Still emergency water court works in Innaloo. Scarborough Beach Road is closed. Eastbound at Huntress Road. Detours are in place. Looking pretty slow to Reed Highway. Eastbound approaching Malaga Drive in Malaga. Freeway northbound, busy Mounts Bay Road. Karen approach to Reed Highway and Hodges Drive to Shenton Avenue. Freeway southbound from the city out to Millpoint Road. Manning Road through the Mount Henry Bridge. Velia Drive through to Rolley Road. Tonkin Highway busy in both directions at Welshpool Road East. Tonkin Highway northbound from Guildford Road to Morley Drive. Anything else, call 94 89 1777. 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Down to 4 overnight, tomorrow mostly sunny and it's up at 19. And right now it's 18 degrees on Nova 937.
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4: Good afternoon, I'm Michelle Stevenson. The opposition has used question time to urge Anthony Albanese to man up and apologise to the Japanese Prime Minister for his crude joke about melons. Mr Albanese is under mounting pressure to formally apologise for the comments he made on a podcast. But the PM has told Parliament the pair still have a strong relationship.
14: The Prime Minister of Japan is a good friend of Australia. I have had the privilege of visiting Japan on 3 occasions. And our relationship has never been more strategically aligned.
4: The opposition, meantime, has reiterated a pledge to slash migration to align population growth with housing supply. Shadow Housing Minister Andrew Bragg argues that annual net migration should be halved to around 180,000, a move he says would allow more Australians to own their own home. Bondi shooting hero Ahmed Al-Ahmed has declared he's free after police withdrew domestic violence charges against him. The 44-year-old always maintained his innocence after being charged with assault and stalking offences over an incident involving his father in March. The Victorian government will vaccinate an estimated 5,000 little or fairy penguins against H5 bird flu at St Kilda and Phillip Island. Each bird will need to be caught twice to receive 2 doses. And Ray has revealed she's working on a soundtrack for a film with Michael B. Jordan. That's despite rumours the pair were recently spotted getting cosy at a California amusement park, the singer insisting their relationship is purely business. Now let's see what's happening on Nine News tonight.
16: Thanks, Michelle. Tonight in Nine News Perth at 6, locals fight to save iconic Norfolk pines set for the chopping block. Assault charges dropped against Bondi hero Ahmed Al-Ahmad. Men's health through the decades, the test needed at every age. And an emerging Freo star in doubt for the Dockers' Friday night blockbuster. Nine News, your news tonight at 6 on 9 and 9 Now.
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1: And Kate.
2: You guys are crazy.
3: On Nova. All right, we have put a label on today's show. It is officially a recovery party.
4: Oh, I am sorry.
3: Thanks for having us, Fitz.
4: I'm so hungover. What a night. What a night.
3: Yeah, I don't think many people would have written down 300 in my house tonight.
5: Oh, my goodness. I forgot to do it.
4: Oh,
5: I'm not even joking.
4: That's $365, mate.
5: Well, I'm hoping that maybe I can slide through the cracks or something. Yep. Or, I mean, are they really going to find me if I do it today?
3: Tommy, we're going to fill it out. We're going to fill Kate's personal details out live on air today.
6: It's fine. You've got a little bit of time before they crack down.
4: We had so much fun. Like, it was other for religion, and then riding Jedi. The laughs that we had in the room was unbelievable.
3: I mean, if you obviously distracted last night, and that's why you didn't do it, I mean, if you had to fill it out, how many people were there?
4: Yeah.
3: 25?
5: Yeah, two and a dog.
3: Two and a dog, okay. all right, go on.
5: Yeah.
4: Oh, it's just so many fun questions.
3: Yeah.
4: Like, and to sit down with the family and to laugh together and to then, you know, sing together and, what a night.
3: Man, we could go. How long till we do the next census? Every couple of years? 4 years?
4: Yeah, is it four?
3: It's like an Olympics. 5 years.
4: 5 years.
3: Yeah.
4: What about one of my favourite questions? My favourite question was, is there anyone in the house, does someone to help with or be with for self-care activities?
3: Yeah.
4: And the laughter we had with some of the ideas for self-care activities.
3: And how many hours did you say of housework do you do a week? I just ticked 30 plus.
4: That's a lie.
3: Like me
5: sometimes. You're amazing.
3: God, I'm a beauty. Census will never come back from that.
5: Oh, look, very soon on the show, you could win $1,000 by telling us what you've only just realised.
3: Okay.
5: Give us a call for that, 13 24 10.
3: Okay.
5: But up next, this is great news for anyone who plays the lotto. You could be in for a bit of cash coming your way.
3: Here we go.
5: Easy way to do it. We do. Rein me in here on Nova.

0: song played here whenever you want it, Nova. Just give us a call, 13 24 10. Sam Fender and Olivia Dean, Rein Me In. Hey, congratulations to a girl by the name of Kath Main. She has won $18 million in the lotto.
1: Oh, what a day.
0: Here's the thing.
2: I saw the lady as well. We spoke about the woman who won the RSL raffle as well. Mm. She won a whole apartment building on the Sunshine Coast.
0: What do you mean?
2: Worth $15 million, Whip.
0: And oh, then my God.
2: She also won $250,000 in gold bullion.
0: Oh, was that the, what did they call that competition? The home?
2: The RSL. It was the RSL.
3: Yeah, there's the Marta Lottery as well, which is a very popular one that Jamie Drury talks about.
0: Right,
3: on the
0: there's
3: telly.
0: One that's famous for those sort of house packages that are worth a fortune.
4: Well, they used to be Boys Town.
0: Boys Town. That's
4: what it's thinking. Not called that.
0: Which
4: it's been rebranded.
0: Right, okay. Which is a movie I think Mick Malloy was in with Glenn Robbins.
1: Ronan Keating was in Boys Town, wasn't he?
4: Boys Town?
0: Have been. Here's the problem with Kath Main.
4: Another snow down. I don't know. I mean, Australian classics.
2: Kate, I know you like to have a crack at South Australia.
4: No, I don't,
2: bring
4: actually.
2: Up that town, please.
4: I don't.
0: This has got nothing to do with barrels of acid, Kate Ritchie. Oh. Kath Main.
4: Always.
0: She came forward to claim her $18,000 only.
4: Million dollars.
0: $18 million. What did I say?
4: 18,000.
2: She got four and a sub, did she?
0: Yeah, she did. $18 million. She was watching the TV, saw them numbers drop, and she knew, Kath, that she hasn't changed her numbers for over 20 years, and the day had arrived.
4: Wow.
0: She doesn't have an account, though. She only has a ticket. So she rang her mum immediately and said, "You're not going to believe it. The numbers have come up.
4: We've won, Mum."
0: Mum's screaming on the other end of the phone.
2: Yeah.
0: Then she realised that only the day earlier she'd done a massive clean out of the house and the ticket that normally sits on the fridge had gone into the bin.
4: It wouldn't be on the fridge. It'd be on the kitchen bench with all your pens
1: Do you have to physically show the ticket in this situation?
4: Yes, you do, Fitzy. No, otherwise, I could go in and go, "Oh, you know, the ones I copied off the TV, 6 and 14.
0: No, Fitzy.
1: There has to be another way to prove that you bought it from that news agency and it's a winning ticket.
0: Here's what they've done. So following the claim, there's a 30-day investigation that was launched by Lotto and they concluded that, yes, she did buy that ticket at that time with those numbers.
4: What, CCTV or something?
0: All of the above in the investigation. But she has that claim and has to wait till the 3rd of December. Now, if anyone else comes forward, like Kate Ritchie putting a ticket together now as we scramble.
4: Oh, if only I could. Let's be honest.
0: They can come forward and claim the ticket, and that then triggers another 30-day investigation to work out. So if you really didn't like Kath, you could just keep going back, triggering investigations.
1: So if you know you're pretty confident you're going to win the 18 mil, but you've got to wait, 60 days with before the investigation is over. Mm-hmm. I mean, what are you
2: IOUs, mate.
1: What are you doing in those 60 days?
4: You know what
1: days,
4: you're doing?
1: Kate?
4: You are severing relationships.
0: Oh, you are. You're making a list, aren't you? And you're cutting people off immediately.
4: You're isolating and staying real quiet.
1: As if you're listening to your boss. Like, I'm sorry, but for those 60 days, as if you're going into work and they're like, you know, Kate, you please, can you go and clean up that mess you've made in the kitchen?
0: Again.
1: Absolutely no
0: Forget
1: chance.
0: About it.
4: Yeah,
0: sack me if you want.
4: Yeah, go on.
0: I don't think the $100 million that was purchased and won by somebody in Bondi Junction, Sydney, New South Wales, has ever been claimed.
1: This is
0: $100 million.
1: We are not joking. That still has not been claimed. And I still say it's a tourist who has no idea and gone back home that they've bought the ticket. But there is $100 million to be claimed from Bondi Junction and no one has yet.
4: Why don't they just run like another little raffle or
0: on
4: something and give $1 million to 100 people?
0: That's clever.
4: It's life-changing.
0: I love your community spirit.
1: Do you know what we should do, Tommy? We should take a group of people down to the Bondi Junction news agency because this is an Australian thing to do.
0: Yeah.
1: And everyone just starts singing That's not bad.
0: Come on. And then you're right, Kate, then we'll bring in your 100 people for a million.
4: Yeah.
0: And then we all go home happy. It's not a bad idea. Vanessa Cullen, Nova.

0: good is that for your Wednesday? What an absolute treat. Vanessa Carlton, 1,000 miles. Win Wednesday, win the week. It is Fitzy, Whipper, Kate, all thanks to Chemist Warehouse.
1: I've always been fascinated by people who can pick up a skill extremely quickly. 13, 24, 10. I want to hear from you. Like, you know when you hear those stories of someone taking up a sport later in life and they're just really good at it?
2: Yeah, like me in the cricket.
1: Yeah, well, Kate, you know what? You're right. Fielding, batting, Kate's bowling, she just dominated on the day. Whether she can back that up next year, I don't know, but she picked it up really well. If you know someone who was extremely good at a sport or a certain skill and they picked it up really quickly, like chess or solving puzzles.
2: Or what about painting? What if you just picked up a paintbrush for the first time in your life?
0: And you happen to be a genius.
2: Yeah, you could do still life like nobody's business.
0: Wow.
1: Well, can I talk about golf? Golf's another one. Tennis is the same. A guy called Calvin Peat, he was one of the most accomplished and influential golfers in PGA Tour history. Before the rise of Tiger Woods, Peat was the most successful African-American player on the PGA Tour. He won 12 PGA Tour events. But the story, I've just read the story on Calvin Peat. He started golf at the age of 23. And this is how he was introduced to golf. Mm-hmm. He asked a group of mates if he could get a lift home. They were having a couple of drinks and they said, well, we're just actually going to the golf course to have a bit of a hit. And they said, you can come with us and we can drop you off afterwards. And he said, well, I couldn't get another lift home, so I went with the boys. He went and had a hit of golf and knew straight away that he was very good at it. It took him, that was in 1971 he started playing it. And he started playing in mini tours.
0: Mm-hmm.
1: By 1975, he earned his tour card and then he went on to win 12 PGA Tour events. As a child, this is an amazing story. As a child, he suffered a broken left arm that never healed properly and it left his arm permanently bent. But rather preventing success, he adapted his swing and became renowned for his exceptional consistency and accuracy. He was one of he's one of the straightest drivers off the tee in PGA history.
2: And like, has that got something to do with the bent arm?
0: I would say so, yeah. Do you know what reminds me of Fitz? Meatloaf. Remember, he couldn't sing, and then he was walking across a shot put area one time, Kate, and the shot hit him in the head. He went down, got up, and I would do anything for love.
1: Yeah.
0: He could sing.
1: Isn't that amazing? And
0: true
1: then,
0: story.
1: Unfortunately, someone threw another shot put at his head just before the AFL Grand Final, and he lost his sense of singing.
0: He lost his sense of everything.
1: Trish, can you tell us about your friend?
3: Yeah, so I tried to convince her for ages to become a tattoo artist because she's incredible at drawing, and she was like, no. Anyway, she eventually decided to start nails and didn't want to do it on anyone. And within, like, literally 2 months, she was, like, doing everyone's from our school's, like, formal nails.
0: Wow.
3: And, yeah, that's she's amazing. Literally drawn, like, proper characters, like, anime characters on nails.
0: On nails.
3: And I'm trying to convince her to give me a tattoo. She's actually designed one of my tattoos, but she hasn't given me a tattoo. But I said to her, I was like, I'll buy you a machine if you do me tattoos.
0: Wow, what is the tattoo you're looking for? What do you want to get, Trish?
3: Snake and dagger.
0: Anything.
2: Yeah, scorpion.
0: Anything.
1: People, artists who just pick it up straight away. Mm-hmm. Matthew, has this happened on a holiday? What happened, Matty?
4: Hi, how are you guys?
0: Good, Matt.
4: I just want to say one quick thing. I love listening to your show in the afternoon. It just really brings me joy.
0: Oh, thanks, Matty. We appreciate you,
2: Matt.
0: Thank you.
2: That's love so that. Heartfelt. So, thank you.
4: Regarding the activity that I learned, I was overseas in another country having a holiday and saw some people doing paragliding off a mountain.
0: Oh, no.
4: I figured, what's the worst that could possibly happen? And I asked my mum if I could go the next day.
0: Yeah.
4: She reluctantly said, yes. Off I went, and everything was smooth sailing from there. And then the next day, I told her, mum, come on, you should do it. And then I ended up taking my mum and my dad.
2: No way.
0: Isn't that a great story?
1: It's a beautiful story,
2: And you'd never know if you never went.
1: I don't think that rhymes, but
0: do you know,
1: Well, I would push. I would love to push my sons off a cliff.
0: No, I don't think that's what was about. He pushed his parents off the cliff. Oh. Tommy, can we get a little something for Maddie on the sheet there?
5: Yeah, why don't we do?
0: I like Matt.
5: Yeah, why don't we do a pair of Sennheiser Momentum 5 wireless headphones for you?
1: Oh, Maddie!
4: Oh my God! Thank you so much, guys. Thank you so much.
2: That is an awesome prize. Thanks for the call.
4: We love you.
2: And I love you guys too. You and your mum and dad.
4: Thank you.
0: What about Whipper? What about Whipper and
1: Fritz? The story wasn't that good, Tom, so if that's going to get everyone a pair of headphones, we'll be
0: I love the story, Matt. Okay, Sonia Kruger is in later today. Can she defeat Kate Ritchie in a round of classic Aussie TV trivia?
2: I doubt that very much, Sonia Kruger.
0: Oh, my God. Well, Ali Langdon beat you last week.
2: No, she didn't.
0: No, that was an easy win for Ali last week. Let's see
2: but
0: if Kate has
2: beat me.
0: Any luck today when she takes on Sonia
2: you
0: Kruger.
2: You're so annoying. Fitzy, Whipper and Kate on Nova. Let's go!
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11: 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There's a crash in Malaga, Reed Highway eastbound on Malaga Drive. The right emergency lane's blocked, traffic heavy on the approach. Medical episode in River to Leach Highway, Marlin Avenue. The left turn lane's partially blocked, traffic's busy. An emergency water court works in Innaloo. Scarborough Beach Road is closed eastbound at Huntress Road. Detours are in place. Anything else? 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Down to 4 overnight, tomorrow mostly sunny and it's off for 19. And right now it is 17 degrees on Nova 937.
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2: Don't feel silly about it. If you've only just realised something and thought, oh my God, how did I get to the age of 46? And I only just realised that, not the age, that something else, but you should have realised it before you were...
3: Yeah, I get it.
2: Sennheiser headphones, as we said, the Momentum 5 wireless headphones and
4: $1,000 cash.
3: Great price.
4: This is so good. Amy, we're straight to you. Amy, what do you got for us?
5: Yeah, hi. I just realised what YOLO means.
2: Oh, yes.
3: What does it mean?
2: Do you know, Kate?
3: You only live once.
2: Yeah.
5: I just thought it was let's go and have a great time.
3: Yeah, YOLO.
2: Thanks for kicking it off, Aime. Sarah, hello. What have you only just realised?
6: So I'm 26 years old and I just realised that GF on the restaurant menus meant gluten-free, not grass-bred, not grass-fed.
2: Yeah. Old girlfriend.
6: My partner and friends had a debate about this, which is quite embarrassing. Mm.
2: Bit weird that the fish was grass-fed.
4: Yeah. classic. Laughter.
3: That was well the done, grand Amy. Final.
4: Well done. Well done, Sarah. Good one. Leo's only 11. What have you only just realised, Leo?
7: Hi, guys. I've only just realised, but there's no words in the English dictionary that end with the letter J. How's that a mind blown?
2: Mind blown.
4: There has to be. Wait up, Tommy. Can you check that one?
8: Yeah, I'm going to check that one out.
4: It's got to be a word that ends with the letter J, Tom. Come on, give us one.
2: What does chat say, Tommy? Have you looked into this carefully, Leo?
7: Yes, I have. And I've searched
2: it
7: up many times, and I can tell you for free, there's no words that end with it.
2: Mind blown.
8: Yeah, nothing in the English dictionary. Might be in the Indian dictionary. They have a lot of words.
4: Or Dutch.
8: The only one would be DJ.
2: It's not a word, mate.
8: Leo's on the money. Congratulations, Leo.
4: Leo.
2: Good on you, mate. Can I extend on Leo for a minute, Tommy, or not? One word in the English...
8: Go for it.
2: One word in the English language that ends in MT.
3: Dreamt.
2: Thank you, Kate Ritchie. Sian, hello.
3: Wow, you're a real genius.
4: Hi, Sian. What have you only just realised, Sharp?
9: So I'm 44 and I've only just realised that when you get your registration bill?
2: Yeah.
9: That if you pay it early, it doesn't actually change the expiry date.
2: No, mate.
9: So... for years and years, I've been, like, paying my rego on time, like, on that exact date because I thought if you paid it earlier, you lost.
4: I understand what you mean.
2: Don't pay it yet because I don't want the year to start.
9: Yeah, and I only just found this out because I've been helping my daughter with, you know, paying bills. And I'm like, don't wait till the day that it's due to pay it. Otherwise, you lose out. And my husband's like... what are you talking about?
3: Yeah.
2: You're cutting it fine then.
4: That's
2: a good one.
4: Okay. Right on. Scotty, only just realised.
10: Well, I just realised that sitcom is a situational comedy. I actually thought it was a sit-down comedy, similar to stand-up.
2: Okay, well, grab a seat for this one. Will I stand or will I sit for this com?
4: It's like comedy unplugged sitcom.
2: Okay, sitcom. Why not? I mean, you're not crazy, are you, Scotty?
10: It's not bad. Well, it's not the sharpest knife in the block.
2: Oh, don't worry about that. Tommy, there can only be one winner for $1,000 and a pair of headphones.
4: Yeah. Can we split it up, Tommy?
2: Hang on.
3: What, the headphones?
2: Now, hang on a minute. All right, who wants the left ear?
4: Well, wait up. We all love Leo. Yeah. No, there's no word that ends with the letter J. So, Leo, I'm going to ask you, and Scotty, I think Leo and Scotty are the winners here.
2: Okay.
4: But I'm going to go to Leo. Leo, would you like the brand new Sennheiser Momentum 5 wireless headphones, or do you want $1,000 cash?
7: I'd rather
4: $1,000. Okay, there you go.
2: He's a smart kid. He's not crazy, is he?
4: Well, that means, Scotty, you got that.
2: Down you, Scotty. Scotty. Sennheiser Momentum 5 wireless headphones, they're all yours. Everyone's a winner. Well, 2 out of 6.
10: Thanks,
2: good on you guys.
3: Thanks for your honesty.
2: Yeah, that was nice, wasn't it? God, we learn something every day. We're an educational program.
3: Yeah.
2: You're right, Kate. Dreamt, the only word in the English language.
3: Pretty obvious, I would have thought.
2: Up next, Kate's going to reveal a massive prediction.
3: Ah, yes.
2: This is huge. Tampa City now.

0: Oh my God, Tampa City, self-aware, and so is Kate Ritchie, because she is about to give a massive prediction. This has got nothing to do with Callum Turner, who was on the show yesterday and you two hooking up.
1: What are you even talking about?
0: Well,
1: you think that's on the horizon?
0: Yeah, and I thought, based on you lying on the floor rolling around after he'd left, that maybe...
2: Was a bit of clickbait yesterday. I saw on one of the Nova socials, we had Callum Turner and Dua Lipa, and the headline was Marriage into Divorce. But what it was Callum Turner told us that his next movie is about divorce.
1: Click, everyone's clickbait.
2: Hey. Who's doing the clickbait around here?
3: Yeah, that was Whip. Sorry to put you in there.
0: What about the moment at the end of the interview when he looks at Kate Ritchie and winks and says, "Loved You on Home and Away"?
1: No, he didn't say that. He did actually wink at me,
0: and he went home and away, pointing at you.
1: No, can we just be very clear?
0: I nearly went out for a cigarette.
1: I'm mad for a winker, like a wink. Yeah. I wink a lot.
2: There's two winkers around the office, I can tell you.
0: Winking non-stop.
2: There's plenty.
1: So there's a lot of winkers in the industry as well. I can wink like...
0: Any day of the week.
1: Like one eye, my right eye, left eye, right eye, left eye, right eye, left eye.
2: You'll
1: like
2: go blind if you wink too much.
0: Mm-hmm. I don't get it.
1: Oh, look, let's not talk about Callum Turner anymore. But if you didn't hear the chat, head to our podcast on the Nova Player. I know where you find it.
0: Stop winking, mate.
1: I want to talk about predictions. Yeah. It has nothing to, look, I hope Callum and Dua Lipa live a very long, happy life. The one person who hasn't made a prediction about their marriage is the woman Baba Vanga.
0: Oh, Baba Vanga. Yeah, Baba.
1: She's a Bulgarian woman. She died in 1996, but there's always these...
0: How do we keep talking about her?
1: I have no idea. I think it just comes up on trashy news.
0: She sounds like a dessert.
1: Oh, yes. She's dipped in rum, soaked in rum, Baba Vanga.
2: Have you read the article?
0: Baba Vanga.
2: Because this is the thing. There's one family member who keeps saying that Baba Vanga predicted this, but there's no evidence of Baba Vanga talking about it at that time. So when something happens, Kate, I think it's like a niece comes out and goes, Baba Vanga said that this was going to happen.
0: Oh, that was one of ours.
1: Don't tell me that. I thought this was coming out of a book or something. Why on earth do I know about Baba Vanga then?
0: So what have you got? What have Baba Vanga got now?
1: Anyway, she's predicted a few things for 2026 that have come true.
0: Like what?
1: Just quickly, because I'm going to get to my own prediction here in a minute. Because something, I was sent like a sign yesterday, a message about something yesterday. Yeah. So she said, Baba Vanga has apparently said there's going to be alien contact or something in November. Yeah. We don't know where that's going to be. Yeah. There's going to be a World War III, and then Putin is going to exit leadership, right?
0: Okay.
1: So
0: gotcha.
1: They are Baba Vanga's predictions.
0: Right.
1: This is mine, and I just want it on record because of the sign that was sent to me yesterday.
0: Baba Ritchie.
1: we had Callum Turner in the studio. Yeah. Amazing. Yeah. With Will Gluck, right?
0: Wink.
1: And we didn't want to chat to him, of course. It wasn't appropriate to be talking to him about whether he's going to be the new James Bond. Yeah. Because there's been a lot of chat around it.
0: Yeah.
1: I think they might have to get his ears pinned back if he does. I quite like the ears, just quietly.
0: Hot ears. Yeah.
1: I love the ears. So they're talking about him being Bond. But no one's got the answer. Who is it going to be? Who's going to be the new James Bond?
0: No, it's all just rumours, isn't it? And we were told not to ask about it.
1: Yeah, we didn't. But I left the show yesterday and I popped into the shops to buy some fish for dinner.
0: Yeah, sure.
2: Wow, this is amazing.
1: No, wait for it. I'm going to show you a photo. I'm going to show you a photo on the big screen.
0: Sure.
1: I backed the car into the car park that had numbers on it, right? This is not a joke. And I got out of the car and walked to the front of the car, turned back to lock the car and saw the number printed under where I'd parked the car. Have a look at what the number was.
0: Oh, my God. 007.
1: 007.
0: Oh, Baba Ritchie.
1: So you know what that means?
0: She's called it.
2: Are you?
0: Baba Ritchie.
1: I'm not James Bond. Hmm? That's not meaning I'm James Bond.
0: No.
1: It means that I truly think we had James Bond in the studio with us yesterday.
2: You've put your hand up to be a Bond girl, though,
0: haven't
2: by
0: you?
2: The sounds of it,
0: Pussy
2: haven't you?
0: Galore.
1: I'll do whatever. I'll be whatever. I'll make the coffees.
0: My God.
1: Yeah.
0: I mean, by the end of... Does Bubba Vanga or Bubba Ritchie, do they predict a announcement before the end of the year?
2: Yeah.
0: Like, when are we going to find out whether Callum Turner is James Bond? Hang on a minute. She shut her eyes. She's deep in thought. She's working. Bubba Ritchie's on.
1: I don't think we'll know about the new James Bond until the new year.
0: Interesting.
2: Do you? I think this could be, like, when we need an answer of what's coming up or what's going to happen in a certain situation, you need to reverse your car into a shopping centre car park and give us an answer.
0: Why is there a dent at the back there? You couldn't see that pole coming.
1: Yeah.
0: You
1: usually have, it's the pole.
0: Unbelievable.
2: God, Bubba Ritchie and Bubba Gump. You know
0: what I mean? Well done. Watch this space.
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7: Hey, it's Christy. There is a medical episode in Riverton, Leach Highway, westbound of Violent Avenue. The left turn lane's partially blocked there. Police are on site. Please be mindful. Also, still a crash in Malaga, Reed Highway, eastbound of Malaga Drive. The right emergency lane is blocked and traffic very heavy on the approach. Still emergency water corp works in Innaloo, Scarborough Beach Road closed eastbound at Huntress Road. Detours are in place. Freeway northbound, so Mounts Bay Road, Karen Up Road to Reed Highway and Hodges Drive to Shenton Avenue. Anything else, call 94891777. Plateful Perth is here only till the end of August. 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Down to 4 overnight, tomorrow mostly sunny at a top of 19. And right now it is 17 degrees on Nova 937.
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0: Gracie Abrams, that is so true. Fitzy Whipper Kate. Hey, an interesting one for tomorrow, guys. There's a theory I'm getting around that we will lose gravity for 7 seconds. Gravity. Tomorrow.
1: That's perfect. Will that take any kind of effect on now?
2: So if I jump off the roof during that time...
0: You'll keep going, mate.
2: It'll just take a bit longer to hit the ground?
0: No, there'll be no gravity, K. Ritchie.
1: Are you just working it out as you go?
0: No, that's what I'm saying. Oh. If you jump up, you'll keep going during that 7 seconds. Oh. You'll go higher and higher.
1: Sorry.
0: Then all of a sudden, the change will happen and you'll come crashing back to Earth.
2: Did you guys ever have a tree that you used to climb when you were young?
0: Yeah. Far away tree.
2: How good. Like, I remember we had a tree that was sort of... It was aligned with the next door neighbour's house as well. When you climbed it high enough, no one could see you up in the tree. And you just thought, oh, this is my secret place that no one can see me.
1: Well, kids don't think kids climb trees enough these days. We had a tree like that, but unfortunately, we used to climb it when we weren't allowed to play with the kids next door. But it was something called a roost tree. And a roost tree will give you a rash. So even though we might say that we hadn't been talking to the kids over the side fence, it was pretty obvious we'd been up in the roost tree.
0: Your face is swollen.
1: Because we're scratching all over.
2: Tommy, what you used to do to trees used to give you a rash as well, didn't it?
0: No, that was when you were with Greenpeace. You used to chain yourself to the log.
3: Yeah, and I must apologise to all the Wiggles involved, including...
0: That was a different situation. That was a Christmas party.
2: Dom is slowly becoming one of the favourite Wiggles out there?
0: There's the Dom toy now at Kmart or Big W.
1: The Dom toy?
0: Yeah. It's a stuffed toy. It's a plush toy, which is a model of Dom.
1: And does it shake?
0: Yeah.
1: Because every time I look at Dom, it gives me a headache.
0: He's going to throw his back out.
1: But no, not the back. Like, if you shake your head that hard, your brain's moving around in that skull, isn't it?
0: Yeah. Oh, my God. He doesn't even need a drink, Dom. He's on fire. That's going to be at 10:33 tomorrow, guys. No gravity for 7 seconds. Good luck.
2: Right.
0: Sonny Kruger, is she coming in, Kate?
1: Yes, she is. I think I just saw her out there in the kitchen.
2: Yeah.
1: Ollie's getting her a cup of tea. The countdown is on to the Logies. It's going to be on Sunday, and Sonia is going to take me on in the ultimate TV battle. That's after the news.
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27: Hey, it's Christy. The crash in Malaga Reed Highway eastbound at Malaga Drive has just cleared, but delays back to Mirrabooka Avenue. So the medical episode in Riverton Leach Highway westbound at Varlin Avenue, the left turn lane is partially blocked and towing services now on site along with police. And emergency water court work still in Innaloo. Scarborough Beach Road is closed eastbound at Huntress Road. Detours are in place. And freeway southbound, so Sydney to Millpoint Road, Manning Road to the Mount Henry Bridge, Villiers Drive through to Rowley Road. Anything else, call 9489 1777. 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Clean heat? Too easy. Down to 4 overnight. Tomorrow mostly sunny and a top of 19. And right now it is 17 degrees on Nova 937.
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30: Good afternoon, I'm Michelle Stevenson. Anthony Albanese has spent another question time resisting calls to apologise to his Japanese counterpart for his melons gesture. The PM insisting his relationship remains strong, while a number of his own MPs claim that the joke was misinterpreted. But opposition leader Angus Taylor has told Parliament millions of Aussies have seen the gaffe with their own eyes.
31: Now he embarrasses all of us by refusing to apologise to the Prime Minister of Japan. Why won't the Prime Minister stop treating us like fools, man up, and say sorry to the Prime Minister of Japan?
30: The opposition has flagged a net migration target of 180,000 people a year. The figure links overseas arrivals to housing completions. The coalition argues changes to the migration system are needed as the country's infrastructure struggles to cope. Visas for international students, working holidaymakers and unskilled workers would be reduced. Well, Australia's food delivery workers will soon be guaranteed minimum pay and accident insurance. New national standards kick in next week, covering workers for apps including Uber Eats and DoorDash. A legal battle between singer Guy Sebastian and his former manager is finally over, with the pair agreeing to settle out of court after almost 9 years. Titus Day was jailed for embezzling money from the former Australian Idol winner in 2022 before he was later freed on appeal. He's now acknowledged he failed to pay everything that was owed. And yet another accolade for Taylor Swift at just 36 years of age. She's said to become the youngest person ever to be inducted into the Nashville Songwriters Hall of Fame. Now let's see what's happening on Nine News.
0: Thanks, Michelle. Tonight in Nine News Perth at 6, locals fight to save iconic Norfolk pines set for the chopping block. Assault charges dropped against Bondi hero Ahmed Al-Ahmad. Men's health through the decades, the test needed at every age. And an emerging Freo star in doubt for the Dockers' Friday night blockbuster. Nine News, your news tonight at 6 on 9 and 9 Now.
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6: You've just tuned in. Welcome to the show. It is your Wednesday evening. Win Wednesday, win the week. And I've just been told it's National Middle Child Day.
7: Oh, of course it is.
6: Yeah, that's me. It's me all
8: who
6: over.
8: Who gives a stuff about them, mate?
7: Honestly. Yeah, you know what? I bet the eldest child, that we don't have an eldest child
6: don't
7: day
6: need
7: and
6: to.
7: We do all the work.
6: Do not need to. Tommy also said it was World Elephant Day. And now I'm confused at what was the better day, middle child or elephant.
9: Well, what
6: I can
9: about
6: relate
9: the,
6: to both.
9: What about the elephant who is in the middle of the family? Like
6: oh, yeah.
8: It's a special day. Hey, a shout out to you today. We're on both counts. Mate, we love you.
6: What do you mean? What's so funny about that?
7: Are you the middle child?
8: Yeah. Have you got Tame Impala's Elephant in the system there? Great song.
6: What do you mean? Kate Ritchie.
7: I don't know what I mean. I was just saying, I only just realised.
6: Well, there's nothing wrong with the middle child. Tommy, you're the middle child as well.
9: No, yeah. I'm the youngest. I'm cool. The baby. So I'm always the favourite, I guess. Do you think the middle child thing is a thing?
6: Yeah,
7: I think
6: it
7: they're
6: is.
7: All a thing.
6: Are they?
7: I think they're all very true. Or then you can go into the other categories like the scapegoat and
6: I'm the
7: hero.
6: I'm definitely the favourite in the family.
8: The National Middle Child Day was very popular when it first came into the world, but now everyone's sort of forgotten about it and no one really celebrates it at
7: you
8: all.
7: You are the brains of the team,
6: wow.
7: Fitzy, always
6: thank
7: thinking
6: you.
7: On a different level.
6: Okay, coming up next, what went wrong when your kids got the phone? Small confession from Kate Ritchie next.
7: Yeah.
6: An absolute disaster, an expensive one, you'll find out next.

0: 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It is Fitzy, Whipper and Kate. Hello.
1: Give us a call, 13 24 10. If you are a parent and your phone has been in the hands of your children and something has gone horribly, horribly wrong.
0: God, I hope this happened to you.
2: Credit card? Credit card involved, Kate, or no?
0: Selfies?
1: What? No. Nothing to do with the photo library, although I'd love to hear from you if the kids have seen something that perhaps they shouldn't. I think we touched on this on air last week, and then we found ourselves in hysterical laughter in the office after the show, myself, Jess and Ollie predominantly, because I just randomly at the end of the conversation, in confusion, was saying that there's something that Instagram launched like last year, this time last year, which is something called reposts, right? Now, I never knew how it worked, but sometimes when I would watch a video, sorry for talking so slowly, but I have to so I know that I'm getting this right. I would sometimes see a photo of like my mum or a friend and it had like little moving arrows, like a swirl, like a recycling kind of like a thing like that.
0: Yep.
1: And now I know that what I just thought it meant they liked the post, but what it means is that they liked it so much they reposted it onto their feed.
0: Okay.
1: Now, I didn't know that this was a service and I didn't know how to do it, right? But my daughter knows how to do it. So secretly, my 11 and a half year old, she thinks this is absolutely hilarious. She's been going onto my Instagram and reposting videos that I have known nothing about. And this is a bit of a reputation kind of saver for me, because if you've been on my socials and you have been thinking Kate Ritchie has lost her mind again with the videos that you've been seeing popping up. Because the thing is,
2: I didn't know you love K-pop Demon Hunters so much, Kate.
1: Don't laugh about it. This is what has been coming through because of course I don't see what I repost.
0: Let me guess, Ushies?
1: No, not Ushies. We had the dancing hedgehog,
0: and
1: right?
0: And you reposted that, did you?
1: Apparently I reposted the dancing hedgehog with a big piece of, I think it's a hash brown. I thought it was a waffle that hedgehog is dancing to Lady Gaga. There's also another hedgehog I do follow called Mr. Pokey, who's awesome, and she has also, I think it's a hedgehog.
0: Mr. Pokey.
2: See, that doesn't shock me at all. I would go, Kate would repost something like this.
1: Well, and it's a little bit cute. But then apparently I've reposted, thanks to my daughter May, like Harry Potter memes, like seven interesting things that you've never heard about Harry Potter. Awesome. Right? Awesome. What I'm embarrassed now to see that she's obviously done recently are like funny horse videos. And I'm trying to learn to horse ride. And now I think that people are going to think that I'm taking myself way too seriously.
0: I've never had anybody look me in the eye and lie for such a long period of time, Kate Ritchie.
1: It's not me. It's not me, right? Okay. The ones you know are not me are like we should do it on this show actually. I'm just watching a video now on the big screen of a big fat seal, which is obviously AI sliding through a house. There's also a challenge online at the moment called the Human Compression Challenge, where you have to like put your hands behind your back and put your head down on, like, this guy's doing it on a strawberry. You could do it on an apple or a loaf of bread.
0: And then what do you do?
1: Well, sometimes you just hit your head so hard on the bench and it's hilarious.
0: That's funny.
1: That appeals to the 11-year-old. Yeah. But what has happened? Yes, Fitzy.
2: I was going to say, so May's been, she must be getting into old clips of you acting on Home and Away as well, because there's been a lot of those videos going
1: No, that would actually be me, Fitzy. You know that, and blaming her on it. Oh, there's actually, can I just talk you through the second last one, which Ollie was like, what the hell is Kate posting this about? It's a Hunger Games post. I won't talk you through it. Just go to the social.
0: Talk us through it.
1: Well, I don't know if I even get it. It's Katniss, right?
0: Yeah. And it says,
1: saying, when the pizza place asks if I want one slice or two, and there's a photo of Jennifer Lawrence as the character of Katniss holding up the signal do in the movie.
0: Fingers, so three slices.
1: Yeah, okay.
0: That's so funny.
2: Yeah, that's good.
1: The one that gave it away and the one that caused alarm within the office, which I think I may have done accidentally myself, I've liked it and tried to send it to someone else as a joke.
0: No.
1: But I've accidentally reposted it. And this is the one that Ollie messaged Jess in the middle of the night and said, someone needs to check on Kate. Is she okay? Because it's an age gap video
2: meme.
1: Making a joke about. Because, like, I'm just going to, you know, put it out there. When I have dated in the past and I have dated someone who was younger than I was and whatever. But the post is...
0: Okay. Just...
1: me. There's a photo of, like, this is me in 2009 and that's me at the nightclub drinking cocktails.
0: Yeah, as a woman, yep.
1: And then it says him in 2009 and he's like going down the swing or holding his soccer trophy.
0: 4 years old holding a trophy above his head.
1: So Ollie apparently, we were in hysterics in the office because Ollie was like, thank God you have finally said that this is a mistake.
0: It's not a mistake.
1: It's
0: not a mistake.
1: Okay, maybe that one wasn't a mistake. But I don't even know who I was sending it to, but it's kind of relevant, isn't it?
0: What started as a story about you blaming May turned into you admitting your love for young men.
1: One young man that I was in love with.
0: Oh God, that's funny. What a roller coaster of emotions.
1: Sorry, guys.
0: Well done.
1: Stay up.

0: Counting Stars, One Republic for your Wednesday. It is Fitzy Whippercoat as we drive you home, guys. How's this for gym goers? And the minute I saw this article, it was like shining lights. All the alarms went off. Gym chat, I'm in.
1: Oh, you're like, wrong way, do not go back.
0: No,
1: or
0: no, read up and tell everyone about it because gym news is my news. How's this? AI agents, right? Mm-hmm. What they're doing at the moment. So if you go to a gym where you might be able to book a sauna or book a machine, or you might be able to log on to the system and the website and be able to say at 8:30, I want to be that in that Pilates class.
1: Yeah.
0: People are organising AI agents, bots, to do that for you.
2: Well, while you're there or you just beforehand?
0: Great question, Ryan. They're going into the system that's already booked out and replacing people that are booked with their own position due to the AI bot.
1: That is not fair because wouldn't you... What about those poor people that think they have a spot and they turn up and their name isn't on the list?
0: I'm so sorry, Ritchie. We can't find your name anywhere here.
1: Some of these classes are really... They fill up quickly. Yeah. Like if you're going to a small Pilates or gym class.
2: Yeah. But see, also, Kate, can I also... Look, I don't know. I know the personal training business is very lucrative and there's a lot of people that are involved. Very expensive, though. I mean, if we could use an AI bot to maybe do our sessions, the only thing that you don't have is someone in your face going, give me three more!
0: Yeah, you don't want
2: that. Kate! Is that all you can do today?
0: Yeah, great
1: I do think you get the benefits for you know, from being able to work one-on-one or, what you know, one-on-two or something like that.
0: What?
1: But I do know that it's... People probably aren't using trainers as much as they used to be because it's a bit of a luxury, you know? Like, if things are tight, it's like, I'll do one session and not two this week.
0: I was having dinner last night with a couple of mates and they were talking about the golf club they go to and how people, members at the golf club, have even sought out AI bots to book their spot because the availability comes on at midnight. So for the following month of bookings, members have now got AI bots to make sure that they get in there.
1: I want to know how to do that because some restaurants only... I've missed out on this restaurant that I'd really like to go to because they only release, like, the month every week or whatever. Yeah. And I still haven't been, and it's been a couple of
0: years. That was me again hacking in and kicking you out. You do get through, but I go in as an AI bot.
2: How's this one? Bot. I saw a video the other day. Group of blokes love to surf, right? Yeah. Always looking for big waves whip.
0: They booked the ocean, did they?
2: Yeah. So, no, what they've done through AI can now give them the heads up with the wave conditions in Bali and when a big swell is coming in at a certain time. Mm-hmm. So in 2 days, you're going to be getting 6 to 10 foot waves in this spot.
0: Wow.
2: The AI then goes and finds the cheapest flights for those guys, Kate, the cheapest accommodation in that area. And I'm not joking, the AI can organise someone to deliver a case of beer when you arrive at the accommodation. So when you come back from your surf, it's all done.
0: Tommy's still not happy about it.
2: Tommy still hates
0: AI. He wants a crackdown on it. This shouldn't be happening.
1: Yeah, I don't like it. Where's the fun in getting around, you know, the dinner table with all your laptops out or your notepads and planning your trip?
0: Tommy, you know, all that fun on the Jetstar website, now you can get it to book your Bali trip and it can book your life insurance and the doctor when you get injured over there.
2: I still can't work this out. I need someone else to do it for me.
0: AI for the AI.
1: AI for an AI.
0: There's a business in that.
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5: 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The medical episode in Riverton, Leach Highway, westbound at Barlin Avenue, that's cleared. Still emergency water court works in Innaloo. Scarborough Beach Road is closed. Eastbound at Huntress Road, detours in place. And freeway northbound, so Mount Spey Road into the city, Karrinup Road to Reed Highway, then Hodges Drive through to Shenton Avenue. Anything else, call 94891777. 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Down to 4 overnight, tomorrow mostly sunny and it's up at 19. And right now it is 16 on Nova 937.
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0: You really believe that? 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

0: just might. Bruno Mars, perfect for your Wednesday evening. And this is exciting fits.
1: Sunday night, it all happens again. We spoke to Dr. Chris Brown, and we know that he's always on the red carpet with this magnificent lady. She is up again for another gold Logie. 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It's the magnificent Sonia Kruger.
2: Fitzy.
0: Oh, my gosh.
2: You are so wrong, my friend.
0: What are you?
2: I know you're not up for a gold Logie.
1: No.
2: No, Dancing with the Stars is nominated.
1: Gotcha.
2: Right. Yeah. But no, I'm not nominated.
3: Well, you should be.
2: Look, bless you all. That's so sweet. But can I just say I'm quietly relieved not to be, because I'm going to get lit this year.
1: The campaign is just as gruesome as the actual night, isn't it? Like, it's just...
2: If you feel like you have to behave yourself right until the very end, it can be hard going. Because it's a long day, isn't it, Kate?
3: Yeah, well, it is, especially for the ladies who have to do a little more than throw a suit on at 4 o'clock.
2: Like, we begin our preparation a fortnight before.
1: Right.
3: I have to say, though, we were talking to Ali Langdon the other day, and I said, in my kind of era, it was easier because there was no campaign. I think when the voting was taken, the gold Logie winner was determined then, when the voting...
0: In the moment.
3: Right. There wasn't like the lead up and the these are your nominations and you didn't have to drum up votes.
2: No, the campaigning thing, it's hard because you sort of have to go out there and try and sell yourself, which is weird. But if I was producing the Logies, the way I would run it is I would eliminate half of the contestants about halfway through the show.
0: Sure.
2: I would basically say, I'm sorry, the final three going forward for the gold Logie are... Yeah. And then announce, and then get down to the final two, and then I think people would watch it right to the very end.
3: Actually, you build the drama, doesn't it?
0: Suspense.
1: Do you get to choose who's on your table? I've always wondered this as well. And do you get to take a guest on?
2: I do get to take a guest now because
0: you won gold.
2: And I didn't realise this, Kate. You would know too, that you forever get an invitation, don't you?
3: Yeah, till you die.
2: So every year now we get to go and we get to take someone with us, which is kind of cool. So I took my sister last year. Mm-hmm. She sat next to Dr. Chris Brown.
0: And awesome.
1: Great.
2: That made her...
3: Finally you'd made it.
0: Yeah. Yeah.
2: Because
0: Kate obviously has a reciprocal situation too, because each time I say, hey, we should go to the Logies together... She says, oh, I'm not sure I'm interested that year. And then you never know, she's probably going to be there.
2: Yeah.
0: But she's avoided the invitation, including me.
3: Yeah. Well, the reason...
0: We should go to the Logies this year.
3: I declined because I figured I would have to take you.
0: It'd be nice if
3: you did. I'd really like to go. So if the Logies are listening next year, just invite me. Solo invite, not with guest.
2: We can be each other's plus one. We could do that.
0: Cancel them out.
2: Yeah.
0: It's not a
2: bad
0: idea.
2: Why would you not take Whipper?
0: Great question.
2: What is
3: we don't have time to go through the list of reasons why I wouldn't take Whipper. In all honesty, he'd be a great plus one.
0: I didn't know what you were going
3: to
0: say.
3: He's very... He would cater to your every need, and he'd pull the chair out and he'd look after your dress. He would do all that.
0: I'd pick you up with a flower if you wanted one.
2: A corsage.
0: A corsage.
2: You'd have a nice prom photo taken. Why are you gesturing to your leg?
0: Is that where the corsage goes?
2: No, that's not where a corsage goes. That would be a garter.
0: A garter. I'll bring you a garter.
3: That's where you've been going wrong in high school.
0: Let me pin the corsage on you.
2: I really hope you didn't turn up to your high school
0: formal
2: date with a garter.
0: No, that would have been the wrong thing.
3: Or a flower to pin.
0: As I arrive at the front door.
1: And then rocked up to his wedding dance with a corsage.
3: Let's just do the quiz.
1: Sonia, you're the guest. So do you want to go first or do we want Kate to go first?
2: I don't mind, Kate. We can toss.
1: All right, well, let's do that when we come back.
0: Okay,
1: we'll go to a break. Coming up next, the Aussie TV quiz.

0: anti animal on Nova.
1: Yes, you are.
0: Whipper, Kate, an absolute animal. And how good is it that Sonia Kruger has stuck around?
2: Logies, Logies, Logies this Sunday night. It kicks off from 7 p.m. and you can see this lovely lady, Sonia Kruger. She will be on the red carpet with Dr. Chris Brown. She is here, Gold Logie winner. And also we have Kate Ritchie as a Gold Logie winner. And we thought we'd do the Aussie TV quiz.
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2: Son, you need to make your decision. Let's not do rock, scissors, paper or okay. have a toss. Mm-hmm. What do you want to do? Do you want to go first or Kate to go first?
1: Just make a decision, Son.
5: All right, I'll go first.
2: Okay, all right.
1: Good luck.
2: Sonia Kruger, we have 1 minute on the clock. You've got to try to get as many as you can. Australian television, how much do you know this industry? Your 60 seconds starts now. What's the name of Bluey's younger sister?
5: Bingo.
2: Correct. TV show RBT stands for what?
5: Random Breath Test.
2: That is correct. Which boy band performed at the 2012 Logie Awards?
5: Was it Ronan?
2: No, it was One Direction.
5: One Direction.
2: Who was the host of the ill-fated putt-putt show Holy Moly?
5: That would have been myself, Matt Shervington, and Rob...
2: Correct!
5: Rigby? Rob Rigby? No, Rob Riggle.
2: Russell Coit is played by who?
5: Russell Coit is Glenn Robbins.
2: Yes. Which infamous love rat bachelor dumped Sam Frost days after the finale?
5: Oh, gee, I don't know his name.
2: Blake Garvey. Oh. True or false, Benji Madden has won a Logie.
5: True.
2: No, it was false. It was his brother Joel. Did the Nine News Jackie Gate saga happen in 2017 or 2013?
5: 2017.
2: Correct. Why did Troy from Married at First Sight become a worldwide meme?
5: Because of the way he brushed his teeth.
2: Yes! What's the
0: first one? Yeah. What? We're out of the minute.
1: Well,
0: 1, 2, 3, 4, 5.
1: Is that all right? Is that
0: six,
1: a good score?
0: Correct.
1: Yeah, I think you did well.
0: 6 for Sonia Kruger. I think you did very well. Mm. Toothbrush saga. Okay, you ready, Brian?
2: All right, 6. You've got to beat 6, all right? Okay. So 7 will get you the win.
1: Oh,
2: Kate Ritchie, 60 seconds on the clock. Here we go, the Aussie quiz. Your 60 seconds starts now. Who has the rights to the Logies, Kate?
1: Channel 7.
2: Correct. Hello, Possums is whose iconic line?
1: Dame Edna Everidge.
2: Yes. Which reality show's contestants are called housemates?
1: Celebrity Big Brother.
2: Yes.
1: Oh, Big Brother.
2: Oh, Big Brother. Blue Heelers was a show about what profession?
1: Cops.
2: These are easy. Yes, Something Getting Married was the disastrous 2006 show axed after 4 episodes.
1: Don't know.
2: Yasmin. The nation wept when Molly died on which drama series?
1: A Country Practice.
2: Yep. Lili Chin reads the news on what channel?
1: ABC.
2: Yeah, no. SBS. Which show is responsible for making the Barking Dog Man famous?
1: I don't know.
2: A Current Affair. Toadfish is a character from
1: Neighbours.
2: What show? Yes. On what show would you find Dr. Harry Cooper?
1: Better Homes and Gardens.
2: Correct. Who hosts Love Island Australia?
1: Sophie Monk.
2: Correct. Who's run out of questions?
0: Fitzy.
2: Correct.
0: Yes! You've got it! Kay Ritchie comes in on 8. Well done.
1: What's the barking dog? Who's the barking dog, man?
0: You know the barking bad man?
6: Current Affair.
1: Oh, we use that sound effect all the time. That's a real life person.
0: Sit down.
1: Oh my gosh.
0: Okay. Sonia
5: Kruger.
0: That
5: was more stressful than Celebrity Chase, I should have to say.
0: That was
5: pretty stressful because there was like, you know, David Woywood,
0: newsreaders,
5: they can get very competitive
0: of
5: in
0: course.
5: Those quiz
0: They're
5: environments.
0: Angry.
1: Have you been on any of the other celebrity game shows?
5: I did Celebrity Wheel of Fortune and so bad.
0: Yeah,
5: so bad. I had like every letter was out except for one. I still couldn't figure it out. It was just
1: your brain shuts down though, doesn't it when you're up there? Yeah,
5: yeah, it did.
0: Well done. Hey, good luck at the Logies.
5: Thank you.
0: Have a great night.
5: Thank you so much.
0: I'll be there
5: I'll
0: with
5: see
0: Kate.
5: You there. No, yeah. I won't. No, well, I will.
0: No,
5: I never.
0: Invite only.
1: No, not this year. Not any year.
0: Maybe next year. Thanks, Krogs.
5: Bye. Go!
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4: Hey, it's Christy. There's a police incident in Beckenham, a rogue highway westbound after Welshpool Road. The left emergency lane's blocked. Police on site traffic is busy. Also, emergency water corp work still in Innaloo. Scarborough Beach Road is closed eastbound at Huntress Road and detours are in place. And there's a breakdown in Salter Point, Quinana Freeway southbound at Manning Road. The right lane is blocked. Police are on site. Traffic is busy on the approach. Freeway northbound, so Millpoint Road to the city, Harbour Street to Reed Highway and Ocean Reef Road to Shenton. Anything else, call 9489 1777. 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Down to 4 overnight, tomorrow mostly sunny and it's up at 19. And right now it is 16 on Nova 937.
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6: Love that. Get involved, guys. Coming up next, though, if you've ever got excited watching a horse race, Fitzy has got some wild news from the horse racing industry. It's coming up next.

0: For your Wednesday afternoon, it is Fitzy, Lipper, Kate Ritchie as we drive you home.
1: Racing! I want to talk about the industry because we know it's very lucrative. But they're always trying to get an edge with racehorses, Kate, and I can understand this. I mean, what can you do to train your horse that no one else is doing?
0: Yeah. Can you get AI to do something for it?
1: Well, I could. They
2: put them in one of those swimsuits or something.
0: That's a good idea.
1: They do altitude training. Okay. Just quickly before I show you, there's this new contraption that they're using that costs an absolute fortune. But I told you about one of my ex-coaches who started the Garmin heart rate watch.
0: So
1: he would train footballers, Kate. Mm-hmm. You get to your max heart rate or you get to 80%, and every session that you do was a percentage of your max heart rate.
2: Okay.
1: They actually tried this on horses and said, why don't we try this on horses? Did about three or four horses that they bought, and this is without a word of a lie, their first race, Kate, they absolutely bolted it in and they thought, we are on a winner here.
0: Mm-hmm.
1: These horses are going to be unbelievable. Unfortunately, they kept training them at 80% heart rate and a couple of the horses passed away. So that was never done again. Okay, so this is over in the UK. It's called the CERT system. It cost an absolute fortune, but have a listen to them trying to eliminate injuries in young foals.
3: It's unlike anything this sport has ever seen. Young horses being developed without jockeys on a machine designed by engineers from the roller coaster industry. But this is no amusement park ride. In the horse racing heartland of Lambourne, it's a £20 million, 1.5-kilometre undercover track, capable of taking 10 horses at a time, from walking pace right up to a gallop, around 30 miles an hour. Its aim, by removing jockeys, is to remove human error from early training of young racehorses. Mistakes can be costly, but they expect this facility will increase the odds of horses reaching the racetrack.
1: Isn't that fascinating?
0: Okay, so it looks like...
2: I don't
0: like,
2: know if it's fascinating. I find it quite...
0: It looks like a roller coaster.
2: Soul-destroying.
0: With horses being held in as they run along. My concern, Fitz, is a malfunction where that thing starts to pick up pace and does 100 k's an hour with $60 million worth of racehorses on it.
1: Or the horses end up upside down, just stuck on the roller coaster.
0: Scrambled legs.
1: Hey, just the other thing as well, Kate, and I didn't know this. We were talking about horse therapy last week and how people go.
2: Yes, I've had someone reach out, actually. You know how I said the person, I know someone that does it. They're like, you know what, if they want to laugh about it, come on down, we'll do a bit of training.
0: Equine healing.
1: Have you heard what they do with nervous racehorses?
0: What do they do?
1: They give them a goat in their stable goats' presence can calm highly strung horses. I'm not joking. I am not joking, but
2: yeah, it's like a support pet.
0: That's what helps you, Kate, because
2: working
0: you're the
2: with
0: horse.
2: The greatest of all time. You're an idiot.
0: All right, that is it for us today, guys. We're out of here.
2: We are out.
0: From the goat. Is that enough today? Ricky Lee and Tim, they are up next. Robert Irwin is live on the show tomorrow. Uh-huh. Make sure you tune in. We're out of here. Have a good one.
2: Bye.
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3: Hey, it's Christy. So the police incident in Beckenham Row Highway westbound after Welshpool Road. The left emergency lane's blocked, traffic busy. Emergency watercourt works at Innaloo. Scarborough Beach Road is closed eastbound at Huntress Road. Detours in place. Freeway northbound, so Mounts Bay Road into the city. Hunt Street to Reed Highway and Ocean Reef Road to Shenton Avenue. Freeway south and Loftus Street to Millpoint Road. Gambelia Drive through to Rolley Road. Row Highway heavy southbound from Tonkin Highway through the Brixton Street overpass. Anything else, call 9489 1777. Get the viral Rimmel London Brownie Pie Lip Liner for just $6.50. Then take it from lips to lashes with new Brownie Pie Meg Lift Mascara. Rimmel London, now half price at Big W. Down to 4 overnight. Tomorrow mostly sunny in the top of 19. And right now it is 16 on Nova 937.
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4: Good evening, I'm Michelle Stevenson. The Prime Minister is continuing to reject calls to apologise to his female Japanese counterpart over comments he made on a podcast. Anthony Albanese made a gesture in front of his chest while discussing melons he was gifted by her. Japan's ambassador says it accepts Australia's explanation there was no ill intent. But Senator Pauline Hanson claims the PM has failed as a leader.
5: It's disgusting what he's done, and he cannot apologise, and that is not leadership. If you get it wrong, you call it out and say, I got it wrong. And he's continued with the lie, which has made it worse. I feel for that Prime Minister of Japan.
4: The opposition has reiterated a pledge to slash migration to align population growth with housing supply. Shadow Housing Minister Andrew Bragg has addressed the National Press Club, arguing that annual net migration should be lowered to around 180,000, close to half the current levels. The Albanese government has been referred to the Federal Corruption Watchdog over its gambling reforms. Independent MP Andrew Wilkie wants the NACC to examine whether political donations and lobbying from the gambling industry improperly influenced the government's policy. The Prime Minister has rejected any suggestion of undue influence. Uber Eats and DoorDash drivers will be guaranteed minimum pay and new workplace protections from next week. The new national standard also includes personal accident insurance and clearer ways for delivery workers to resolve disputes. And it seems Rihanna is ready to work, work, work on her next album. 10 years since releasing music, and her partner A$AP Rocky has revealed she's currently back in the studio. Here's what's leading Nine News tonight.
6: Thanks, Michelle. Right now on Nine News, Perth locals fight to save iconic Norfolk pines set for the chopping block. Men's health through the decades, the tests needed at every age. And an emerging Frio star in doubt for the Dockers Friday night blockbuster. Don't worry, you haven't missed the news. Start over on Nine now when you get home. Nine News, your news.
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0: Ricky Lee and Tim.
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0: Oh my goodness.
3: On Nova.
6: Well, welcome to Wednesday night. Nice to be with you. It is Ricky Lee and Tim here on Nova.
4: Oh, it's just so good to be here.
6: Great hair, by the way. Can I just kick off with that?
4: Okay.
6: Great.
4: Okay.
6: Great hair.
4: Okay, Mr. Colorblind, who didn't realise until I complimented your haircut that you were like, oh, weren't you having your hair done yesterday
6: too? Oh, what? Yeah, right, bro. I don't sound like that.
4: You're such a dude.
6: You've got nice, light, fresh hair for the Logies, yeah, and it looks great. 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
4: 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You go and you vote, definitely vote for Australian Idol for Best Entertainment Program.
6: I was saying if only I could vote for your hair.
4: No, you can't, but you can vote for Australian Idol.
6: I have done that. I put my votes in very proudly. There's a few categories I didn't know.
4: Yeah, it was kind of, I hadn't seen any of them, but you have to vote for
6: you
4: all categories.
6: You have to vote for all of them. So sorry to a few of the categories.
4: Yeah.
6: I've given you some very
8: uneducated votes.
4: Yeah, just a little stab in the dark kind of situation.
8: Yeah, that's all right, but at least I voted.
4: Yes, and you got you verified your votes as well. They send you an email after you've submitted.
8: I tell you what,
4: verify them.
8: I was on online form fire yesterday. I did the census, then I did the Logies.
4: I was just upset with the census because I feel like I wanted it to be more invasive. I wanted more questions. I wanted it to go for longer.
8: I wanted it to
4: more
8: go longer.
4: Personal.
8: Yeah.
4: It was just like, how many people live in your house? What do you do? How often do you clean? Okay. Do you have a car? Are you renting? Is it your place? Like, I don't know.
8: I thought it was weird they didn't ask you if you smoked or anything. Surely all these stats are meant to go to healthcare and transport and things like that. And it's like, do you want to know how many people are bunging on the durries?
4: Yeah, of course.
8: Or
4: how many
8: lush
4: drinks
8: ices?
4: Do you have per week so we can lie?
8: Well,
4: you know
8: mind
4: what I mean?
8: Your business. Anyway, censures are done. Vote for the Logies. You still got time. The Logies are this Sunday. Your hair looks amazing. What a big show.
4: You can't even see it.
8: Looks
4: colorblind.
8: So fresh.
4: You're colourblind. You can't even see it.
8: Up next, you've stolen my heart with your hair, but this bloke's stolen a beer mat. What? Alyssa.

0: Coldplay here on this Wednesday night. Viva la vida here on Nova. Very soon, babies at concerts. We're going to talk about that because there's a young Olivia Dean fan who has a very, very, very fresh baby.
1: Yeah, and people are saying that they're going to have to buy the mum's going to have to buy a full price ticket for the baby. That's not on.
0: Babies are gigs.
1: Un-Australian.
0: Coming up in a second. What is very Australian, I think, though, is nicking stuff from your local pub.
1: So the reason I wanted to talk about this is because there's been a robbery from a pub in Queensland. Not that kind of robbery. Just like a little petty theft situation from a pub in Queensland. Someone has posted a video of, I think it's the actual pub, have posted the video of a guy going up to the bar to order a beer.
0: Yep.
1: And as the barman's turned around to make the beer, he's kind of put his hands under the little Guinness beer mat.
0: He's taken the mat.
1: Yeah, I get it. Beer on.
0: That's good.
1: And he's taken the mat.
0: Yeah, that's all right, isn't it?
1: Well,
0: I mean, we'd encourage it. But
1: no, but there's mixed feelings about it, right? Because people are saying it's un-Australian. Like, how dare you? You're stealing from your local pub. How dare you? But then there's heaps of people that are saying it's the most Australian thing ever to steal the little Guinness pub mat.
0: If it's your local pub, you're probably putting thousands of dollars into that joint a year.
1: Yeah, so you're like, you know, kind of checks
0: maybe
1: out.
0: I can take the mat home.
1: It's all right for the man cave.
0: And they'd get those mats for nothing.
1: Would they?
0: Yeah, like if it's a Guinness mat, the beautiful people at Guinness would provide the mat.
1: Okay, well, the
0: like, you know, when you go to cafes and they've got the Vatsa,
1: yeah,
0: umbrellas and stuff. They're given to them by the Vatsa.
1: Well, the pub
0: don't take them.
1: That'd be very hard to just walk away with. The pub has said
0: Victoria umbrella
1: in the caption. How will people know we sell Guinness? Anyway, I think it's kind of what are your thoughts? It's kind of all right.
0: That's fine. I think it is, yeah. I mean, don't do it all the time. That's like, I think here's my theory. You get one.
1: Okay, you get one.
0: So mine are the chopstick dragons.
1: Yep.
0: Your friend are the flutes.
1: My friend.
0: Yep, that you may or may not live with.
1: No. No, it's my friend.
0: And this guy, if that's his one and only little cheeky theft, I think that's okay.
1: There we go. It's just a little thing. It's just a teeny tiny little thing. It's like a little white lie. You know what I mean?
0: We should get our mate Matt Moran on to see how much gets stolen. Can we see if we can get Matt on to see how much gets stolen from his joints? Because it would be a lot.
1: It would be a lot of things.
0: Like the napkins. And so he told me what the dry cleaning bill is at some of his restaurants. It's just for the tablecloths and the napkins alone. No wonder you charge that for a steak.
1: Yeah, because some people are all messy eaters too. It goes everywhere.
0: Yeah, Christine, what did you take? What's your one little thing?
2: Hi, guys. I love taking the champagne or cocktail cups from Mad Mex.
0: From Mad Mex?
2: They're huge.
0: How many have you taken?
2: I've got six now. I just wanted a set.
1: She wanted a set. I love you, Christine.
0: Those big fishbowl margarita things, is that what they are? Yeah, I know the ones.
1: What do you put in them at home, Christine?
2: Oh, whatever I want. Sometimes vodka and orange. Sometimes I do cocktails.
0: Perfect. Party at Christine's this weekend.
1: I love it. Oh, my God. It makes me so happy.
0: Kylie, what have you taken? What's your one little thing?
3: It wasn't me, but it was for our house.
0: Yep.
3: My sister-in-law, we had gone for dinner and the restaurant had just, like, refurbished and they had good silverware, so she took 2 full dinner sets, like 9 forks and spoons.
1: How?
3: Put them in the bottom of a pram and then proceeded to give them to us as we were moving out for the house. And we still have them to this day. That was like 22 years ago, probably.
1: That's your good silverware.
3: It was.
1: It's my fancy dinners.
0: I just realised we can't get in touch with Matt Moran because I'm pretty sure, and I don't think he'd mind me saying, he is ice fishing at the moment with Gordon Ramsay.
1: Where? Like in the middle of like Antarctica or something.
0: Yeah, somewhere crazy. They do it every year.
1: It's quite amazing. Just, you know, what a life.
0: Yeah.
1: What a life.
0: I'll text him and say how much gets stolen from his joints.
1: Okay.
0: Sean, what about you? What do you got?
4: So I may or may not be a member of some of the services. And in our mess halls, there's a lot of really good artwork.
1: Yeah.
4: And some of my mates who like those usually receive them as Christmas gifts.
1: Okay.
0: Oh. Thanks, Sean.
1: Oh, that's awesome.
0: Sean's done.
1: Sean's done.
0: Said his bit.
1: Yeah.
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5: 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Through Beckenham, police incident cleared. Traffic flowing on Roe Highway westbound after Welshpool Road. Still emergency works slowing things down in Loose. Garth Breach Road is shut eastbound at Huntress Road with detours in place as Watercorp are on site. Also a breakdown in Hammersley on the freeway southbound at Reed Highway. 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Down to 4 overnight, mostly sunny tomorrow with a top of 19. Right now, it's 14 degrees on Nova 937.
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0: My name is Peter Parker, but I'm also Spider-Man.
1: Only in cinemas.
2: We're faced with a threat
3: that can be anyone.
1: The world may have forgotten Peter Parker.
4: I'm just a neighbor.
5: Friendly neighbor.
1: But he hasn't forgotten them.
0: Sometimes Spider-Man has to do the hard thing.
2: That's my responsibility.
4: Dr. Banner? I didn't know you could get that big.
1: Spider-Man, brand new day in cinemas now.
6: Ricky Lee and Tim.
8: Ricky Lee, Tim.
9: Ricky Lee and Tim.
29: I love that.
6: Only

0: Wednesday night, Ricky Lee and Tim, and very soon, Akon. That's right, the singer that sounds like he's with the Chipmunks.
1: Lonely.
0: Maybe he's got what I've got. Maybe he needs some Vicks up his nose.
1: Bit of Vicks, bit of Codril Original.
0: Akon's had a terrible day at work listening and singing his own songs, so we'll get to that in a second. But Olivia Dean is in the country very soon, and there's some issues with who can go and at what age. So a new mum's bought tickets to the show. This is to Olivia's show. The same week that she found out that she was pregnant and vented her fury after learning that her newborn will now have to get a full-priced ticket to attend the show.
2: That's ridiculous. I'm so sorry.
0: Now, she inquired about the bag policy at Afterpay, and she was told that she's welcome to bring a pram. That's good.
2: She was going to leave the baby in the bag.
0: But the baby is going to require its own ticket despite being strapped to her the whole time. And they're saying all patrons must hold a valid ticket for entry regardless of age. Newborn.
2: And she's seated. She'll be seated. The baby is not taking up an extra seat. So someone will be missing out on these newly released tickets. So a mum who needs to get out for the night can take her bub.
0: Yeah.
3: It doesn't make any sense. I feel like there should be concessions. I understand they have to have rules, but there should be concessions for a baby strapped to a mother's body.
0: Yeah.
3: Like I get if you're taking a three-year-old or, if, you know, a little toddler because they're not going to sit on you the whole time. But a baby?
0: Yeah.
3: I don't like that.
2: I mean, you don't even have to pay for babies on planes.
3: No, it's two.
2: They can sit on your lap. They're free.
0: Yeah, that's right. All right, so the youngest at gigs. I've taken my daughter to a lot. I've taken her to Billy a few times. We took her to Billy.
3: I went with you to that. Harry Styles as well. But watching her watch Billie Eilish was one of the greatest moments of my life. It was like I got to sit in a crowd and watch a little girl who she watched someone that she idolises, and I got to watch the show through her eyes. It was the most amazing thing I've ever experienced.
2: You were there to witness a canon moment in real time.
3: A canon moment.
2: Yeah, a moment that completely alters the rest of her life, something that is a core memory.
3: Yeah.
2: That's special.
3: That's really cool.
0: A canon moment.
3: I've never heard of that. That's awesome.
0: Canon moment. All right. Let's go to Victoria.
4: How are you all?
0: Very good. How old was the kid at the gig?
4: Well, I went to the Sam Smith Unholy Tour concert.
0: Yeah.
3: I was there also. It was very fun.
0: Unholy by all reports.
4: It was. But unfortunately, the child sitting next to us was about five. Mm-hmm. And about 20 minutes into it, the dad worked out it's very inappropriate for a five-year-old or any child of that age, really. And he ended up leaving.
3: Oh, that's a real shame. That's a real shame.
0: I think the description of the show is in the title, though, right?
3: Yeah, Unholy. But also I think Unholy was at the very end of the show, wasn't it, Victoria? So maybe the kids' favourite song was Unholy at the time, and they wanted to see Sam perform it live, but then maybe it just wasn't right. I was actually sitting with Sam's fiance and dad at the show.
0: And how did they go?

0: They had the greatest time. Like it was like watching your daughter Billie Eilish, watching Sam Smith's dad watching Sam.
1: Yeah, that's pretty
0: like
1: special.
0: Like the proud, it was very, very cool.
1: Anya.
2: Hello.
3: G'day, gang. Oh, look, I made the mistake. I bought tickets to Sting. That's not the mistake.
1: I would have said it was.
3: No. Oh, Tim, mate, it was at the Hunter Valley and I had my daughter was 12 weeks old and there was no way I was missing it, but it was 44 degrees.
0: Oh, no.
3: And I was just looking around for child services thinking it's 45 degrees, poor baby's just been born. But I was not going to miss Sting for anything.
0: Oh, he puts on really? Such a great show,
1: What's
0: doesn't
1: your favourite Sting song, Anya?
3: Oh, God, Fields of Gold, just to be cheesy.
1: Oh, yeah.
0: It's not cheesy. It's beautiful.
1: It's no Englishman in New York, is it?
3: No.
0: So how did you go in the sun with a three-month-old, Anya?
3: Oh, I had to just move. I ended up moving my car to the very back of the track and just opened up the boot and left the aircon running. And I thought, if I get fined, screw it. No one came and told me off. I just moved my car right to the back.
0: I love it.
3: I couldn't. I was way too hot, but I was not missing it.
0: No, not missing Sting. Doing what you got to do.
3: That's right.
1: Don't miss Sting. Bloody hell.
0: You can't miss Sting. And he goes for ages too.
1: Oh, he really goes for ages. And only makes you feel happy right at the end. Tabitha.
4: Hi. We went to the Taylor Swift concert and a friend, she brought her 8-week-old.
1: Oh, 8 weeks for the Eras tour.
4: Yeah, she was dressed in a cute little lover's outfit and had little headphones on, but it was just cute.

0: was that? I love that. Up and About Wednesday night. That's Talk to You by Another. That's and a vibe. 54 Ultra. Oh, sounds like a petrol.
1: It really does.
0: You get it Shell Ready Express.
1: Don't forget your 54 Ultra.
0: Fill up with 54 Ultra. Bloody expensive at the moment. Very soon, our favourite, Bruce Isaacs from Sydney Uni, is here to tell us all what to watch because it's good watching weather at the moment while it's still chilly outside.
1: Suggestions are just so good. Like, it's really filling up my days.
0: I tell you what, going to an Akon concert would make me want to rush home and watch something on TV. In fact, I would never go to an Akon concert.
1: Would that be the worst day of your life?
0: It would be. Why is Akon in the news?
1: Well, Akon's in the... First of all, I want to know, 13, 24, 10, what's the worst thing you've had to do at work? You know, people do crazy things at work. They get asked to do ridiculous things.
0: Real jobs.
1: Real jobs. Now, Akon has a very real job. You know, he sings, lonely. Now so
0: lonely. It's not one of my favourites.
1: No. It's not really up your alley. That's okay.
0: Do you like it?
1: Is the worst thing about your job that you have to play that song sometimes?
0: Mainly the Ariana Grande, Got it. Hate That I Made You Love You. That's the worst part of my day.
1: Got it. So Akon, you know, he's a very successful artist. He gets paid a lot to do his job. And sure, that's outrageous for lots of people. But he got paid $1 million to go and do a private gig for someone, right? A very wealthy family paid Akon $1 million because their daughter absolutely loves him. So he's arrived at this place, they've flown him in, they've done all the right things, his rider's there in his room, every single thing that he's asked for is there.
0: They've spent heaps, more than the million.
1: They've spent heaps. Right, $1 million is his fee. They bring him and his whole crew and all of his, you know, production specs, all of the stuff is all there.
0: All their other chipmunks.
1: He's really...
0: Alvin and Simon and Theodore.
1: So he's pumped, right? He's like, this is awesome. You know, I'm going and, you know, this happens in the music industry. You go and you get paid to perform at someone's birthday party or at their, you know, their bar mitzvah or something like that. And he rocks up, he turns up to do the gig. He's waiting for the crowd to arrive in this massive place with all the lights and the lasers and the stage and all of the stuff. But there's only three people there. There's three people at this gig.
0: So all his fans?
1: It's the two parents and the daughter. And he starts his show.
0: Yeah.
1: He starts his show and they go, stop, stop, stop, stop, stop.
2: I go into my show in the middle of it. She said, no, stop, stop. And I was like, what's going on, sweetheart? Everything okay? She's like, I want to hear Mr. Lonely. I said, that's it? She said, yes, can you just play that first? I said, okay, no problem. So the song finished, she's like, ah! Again.
0: Nah.
2: Again. Hour. That's all we put.
3: No way.
0: That's kind of cool, though.
1: It's kind of cool, but
0: they're paying for it.
1: I know, but as an artist, like he's got a whole show ready to perform.
0: They and probably should have told him that before.
1: I know, but it's a little bit. I know it's ridiculous because he got paid $1 million to go and do this thing. But that's the worst thing he's ever had to do is just perform one song over and over for three people.
0: That's pretty good.
1: Would be all right, a bit soul destroying.
0: Yeah.
1: But then he would just be thinking $1 million.
0: Yeah, $1 million.
1: $1 million.
0: Play Lonely. I couldn't hear Lonely for an hour straight for $1 million.
1: Really? No. I reckon you could.
0: Maybe.
1: I reckon you could.
0: Why don't we try it? Let's try it. Rochelle, worst thing at work.
4: Oh, guys, well, I work in childcare and one of the children pooed their undies and it was a huge one. Like, it was everywhere. So I had to do it because it's my job.
0: Of course. Yeah. Well, it's not your child. It's like, that's extra.
1: I know.
0: Kelly, worst thing you had to do at work, Akon style?
5: I had to repair someone's finger after they chopped it off.
1: What?
0: Is that what you do for a living? Like, that kind
1: Are
0: of thing?
1: Are you a nurse?
5: No. No, that was just a freak accident and I just happened to be the one that had to do first aid.
1: Oh, good on you, Kelly. Well done.
0: What do you do for work normally? That's not attaching fingers.
5: It's for a packaging company.
1: There we go. Oh, so maybe a little accident. Someone did a little on their finger. Ah!
0: A little gaffer.
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7: 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Through Beckenham, police incident cleared, traffic flowing on Roe Highway westbound after Welshpool Road. Still emergency works slowing things down in Luce. Garth Breach Road is shut eastbound at Huntress Road with detours in place as Watercorp are on site. Also a breakdown in Hammersley on the freeway southbound at Reed Highway. At IGA, pick up Makona Instant Coffee, 95 to 100 grams selected varieties, half price. 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Down to 4 overnight, mostly sunny tomorrow with a top of 19. Right now, it's 14 degrees on Nova 937.
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0: Ricky Lee and Tim on this Wednesday night. We are almost done. It's good to be with you. We're back tomorrow, same time. Nova Boy Jams around the corner, the Matty Rose Show as well.
1: What have we got?
0: Took a big inhale and moved to the microphone. Bruce Isaacs is here.
1: I was really breathing. Oh, it's our man!
2: What you're watching? Tell me what you're watching.
0: Bruce Isaacs is here, Associate Professor in Film Studies at the University of Sydney and, of course, host of the Film vs. Film podcast. Let's talk about things for this week. And I'm surprised there's any room at the movies for anything that's not The Odyssey or Spider-Man.
3: Or Spider-Man, yes.
0: But The End of Oak Street is at the movies. What's this one?
4: Yes, opening later this week. This is a kind of, I don't know, sort of semi-Steven Spielberg. It's a family film as well. It's an old-school family movie. Ewan McGregor and Anne Hathaway.
0: It's about time Anne Hathaway got some work.
4: I actually like that Ewan McGregor's in this, but he's not renting out a train spotting. He's like he's like an old school family man now.
1: Yeah,
4: he's
1: he looks
4: grown
1: like
4: up.
1: A clean cut kind of like dad haircut.
4: Exactly. And a little bit dowdy.
1: Yeah.
4: And I kind of think, I used to worship renting out of Trainspotting, right? Like, I wanted to be this guy. So suddenly, and then what happens is there's a kind of portal and the street goes into a world of dinosaurs and prehistoric monsters, and they have to survive.
1: And from the producer, J.J. Abrams.
4: From J.J. Abrams.
0: I think that's Gracie's dad,
1: Gracie
0: right?
1: Gracie Abrams' dad.
4: Is that true?
1: Yeah.
4: I had no idea.
1: Yeah.
4: But J.J. Abrams has done a lot of great things. Lost is one of my favorites, the TV show. So just to say, go check that out. I'm taking my son to see it tonight.
0: Okay, amazing. That is The End of Oak Street. Now, this is one I misread when I saw it on Disney Plus the other day. I thought it was a different word, but it's definitely The Shards.
1: There's a D in there, not a T.
0: So I'm like, they're making a film about
1: what?
0: No, The Shards.
4: So this is the one I'm most excited about this week. I don't know, are you guys into Bret Easton Ellis at all? Do you know Bret Easton Ellis is an author?
1: No.
4: He wrote a book called American Psycho.
0: Oh, yeah, okay. I've read that and watched the movie. Christian Bale film.
4: Which I think is a great movie. And
0: I liked
4: but
0: it too.
4: Just to
1: I watched
4: say,
1: it like 2 weeks ago. It's so good.
4: How great is it, right?
1: We watch it all the time. It's really good.
0: I got the book when I was a kid.
4: I don't know what that says about you, Ricky, okay?
1: It's just fascinating.
4: It
1: and
4: is
1: he's
4: great.
1: So brilliant.
0: I got the book when
1: it.
0: I was a kid.
4: Amazing.
0: It was wrapped in plastic.
4: Yes.
0: The book was wrapped in plastic.
4: So I remember going to bookshops and being fascinated because it was the only book wrapped in plastic and it had an R-rated.
0: Yeah.
4: You know, like the VHS?
1: Yep.
4: R-rated? This book had an R-rated.
0: Yeah.
1: Awesome.
4: So, like, for me, it was my mission in life is to get this book and read it, right? This show is based on his life. He's imagined his life as late high school. It's the last year of high school. They're very rich kids living in the valley. They go to Malibu. They drive Mercedes. And if that kind of thing offends you, then this is not going to be for you, right? Mm-hmm. But I got to say, I loved it because it's all about this generation of wealthy, superficial, narcissistic kids. And I just loved spending that time with them. I mean, and also I should say, this is a serial killer killing people and they get involved with this.
1: A little subplot.
0: So that's The Shards on Disney Plus. And finally, The Lanterns on HBO Max.
4: Huge hype around this show.
0: What is this one?
4: So The Lanterns, it's based on the Green Lantern, the superhero kind of franchise. There was a movie called The Green Lantern. Did you guys see it with Ryan Reynolds, 2011? If you didn't, you're very lucky.
1: Okay.
0: I'm not a Ryan Reynolds guy.
4: Okay, yeah. So it was a really dodgy
0: movie.
4: It's
0: a bit schmactory.
1: You're really not a fan, especially not now.
4: It destroyed the Green Lantern for universe, right? And so now they're rebooting it as a show, but it's much more kind of serious. And they've brought in heavyweight actors. Carl Chandler, I don't know if you guys remember him from Wolf of Wall Street or Friday Night Lights.
1: The FBI agent from Wolf of Wall Street.
4: Yeah. Check out Lanterns because what they've done is they've merged the superhero genre and the investigate a murder detective genre. And I just think there's this movement to try to make superhero things a little bit more interesting and a bit richer.
0: Well, you said that about Spider-Man.
4: Exactly.
0: Yeah,
4: and I think Spider-Man's done very well. And this is another example. And I compare it to something like Andor in the Star Wars universe.
1: That though, appeals to me because I'm not a huge fan of like the Marvel and
4: yes,
1: the universe and all that. It's really not my jam. If you make it a little more drama and a little more, I don't know.
0: Dirty.
1: Yeah, that kind of appeals to me a lot more.
4: Just like a bit more grown up.
1: Yeah.
4: Right?
0: I mean, The Lanterns on HBO Max, The Shards on Disney Plus, and The End of Oak Street at the movies.

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19: Hey, it's
2: it's Dylan. Watch out for emergency works still underway in Innaloo. Scarborough Beach Road shut eastbound at Hunter's Road. Watercorp are on site. Detours are in place, but there's no major delays. The earlier breakdowns cleared in Hammersley. Traffic flowing at Mitchell Freeway southbound at Reed Highway. Otherwise, all clear on Mitchell, Quinana and Graham Farmer freeways through the North Bridge Tunnel and on Tonkin and Roe Highways this evening. Anything else, call 9489 1777. 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Checking your weather, dropping down to 4 overnight, mostly sunny tomorrow with light winds and a top of 19. Right now it's 14 degrees on Nova 937.
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1: Hey, it's Dylan with a final look at the roads for your Wednesday evening. In Hammersley, breakdown cleared. Mitchell Freeway southbound at Reed Highway. Traffic is flowing. Through in Loose, still emergency works. Scarborough Beach Road closed eastbound at Huntress Road. Watercourt Borough on site with detours in place. Exercise care and some roadworks. Mitchell Freeway, both directions between Hester Avenue and Ocean Reef Road. They're ongoing until the 14th of August with intermittent lane closures and speed reductions in place for some barrier repairs. A polished man opens up, asks for help and shows up because when they do, everyone wins. 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Down to 4 overnight, mostly sunny tomorrow with light winds and a top of 19. Right now, it's 13 degrees on Nova 937.
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5: Hello, Midnight friends, and welcome to the Midnight Hour.
0: How are you all doing this evening? This
5: good,
0: fine
5: isn't it?
0: Evening.
5: I feel like channeling the love god. Remember the love god Richard Mercer?
0: Oh yeah, love yes. Song dedication.
5: Yes.
0: What's the first song we're playing? Elizabeth Taylor. There we go.
5: Yes, this is to all the lovebirds out there.
0: It's Elizabeth Taylor Swift.
5: We're also going to be talking about babies at gigs because I've always taken my kids to concerts, but never newborn babies. 6 months was the youngest.
0: Mm-hmm.
5: I took to a Neil Young and Crazy Horse show.
0: Well, because there's a little bit of contention with a mum who has a brand new baby. Like brand spanking.
5: Bought the tickets like while she was pregnant.
0: Still has the stuff in its hair, brand new.
5: Yes. Maybe not that brand new. That's coming up very soon. Plus, stealing weird little things from pubs and restaurants, etc.
0: I like it. Bit of petty theft.
5: Petty theft is fine. Not siphoning millions of dollars.
0: No.
5: And Akon had the worst day ever at work. Yes, listening to his own music. It's all coming up. But right now, the love songs continue with Elizabeth Taylor Taylor Swift.
0: Or as it says on the sheet, Elizabeth Tiala.
5: Oh, yeah, there's a lot of spelling issues on these sheets. But we get the gist.
0: That's all.

0: Right around the country, this is Ricky Lee and Tim. Very soon, babies at concerts. We're going to talk about that because there's a young Olivia Dean fan who has a very, very, very fresh baby.
1: Yeah, and people are saying that they're going to have to buy, the mum's going to have to buy a full price ticket for the baby. That's not on.
0: Babies are gigs.
1: Un-Australian.
0: Coming up in a second, what is very Australian, I think, though, is nicking stuff from your local pub.
1: So the reason I wanted to talk about this is because there's been a robbery from a pub in Queensland. Not that Whoa. Kind of robbery. Just like a little petty theft situation from a pub in Queensland. Someone has posted a video of, I think it's the actual pub, have posted the video of a guy going up to the bar to order a beer.
0: Yep.
1: And as the barman's turned around to make the beer, he's kind of put his hands under the little Guinness beer mat.
0: He's taken the mat.
1: Yeah, I get it. Beer on.
0: That's good.
1: And he's taken the mat.
0: Yeah, that's all right, isn't it?
1: Well,
0: I mean, we'd encourage it. But
1: no, but there's mixed feelings about it, right? Because people are saying it's un-Australian. Like, how dare you? You're stealing from your local pub. How dare you? But then there's heaps of people that are saying it's the most Australian thing ever to steal the little Guinness pub mat.
0: If it's your local pub, you're probably putting thousands of dollars into that joint a year.
1: Yeah, so you're like, you know, it kind of checks
0: maybe
1: out.
0: I can take the mat home.
1: It's all right for the man cave.
0: And they'd get those mats for nothing.
1: Would they?
0: Yeah, like if it's a Guinness mat, the beautiful people at Guinness would provide the mat.
1: Okay. Well, the
0: like, you know, when you go to cafes and they've got the Vatsa.
1: Yeah, they're not.
0: Umbrellas and stuff. They're given to them by the Vatsa.
1: Well, the pub
0: don't
1: has,
0: take them.
1: I mean, that'd be very hard to just walk away with. The pub has
0: big
1: said
0: Victoria umbrella.
1: In the caption, how will people know we sell Guinness? Anyway, I think it's kind of, what are your thoughts? It's kind of all right.
0: It's fine. Yeah? I think it is, yeah. I mean, don't do it all the time. I think here's my theory. You get one.
1: Okay, you get one.
0: So mine are the chopstick dragons.
1: Yep.
0: Your friend are the flutes.
1: My friend.
0: Yep, that you may or may not live with.
1: No. No, it's my friend.
0: And this guy, if that's his one and only little cheeky theft, I think that's okay.
1: There we go. It's just a little thing. It's just a teeny tiny little thing. It's like a little white lie. You know what I mean?
0: We should get our mate Matt Moran on to see how much
1: yes.
0: gets stolen. Can we see if we can get Matt on to see how much gets stolen from his joints? Because it would be a lot.
1: It would be a lot of things.
0: Like the napkins. And so he told me what the dry cleaning bill is at some of his restaurants. It's just for the tablecloths and the napkins alone.
1: Like,
0: no wonder you charge that for a steak.
1: Yeah, because some people are all messy eaters too. It goes everywhere.
0: Yeah, Christine, what did you take? What's your one little thing?
2: Hi, guys. I love taking the champagne or cocktail cups from Mad Max.
0: From Mad Max?
2: They're huge.
0: How many have you taken?
2: I've got six now. I just wanted a set.
1: She wanted a set. I love you, Christine.
0: Those big fishbowl margarita things, is that what they are? Yeah, I know the ones.
1: What do you put in them at home, Christine?
2: Oh, whatever I want. Sometimes vodka and orange. Sometimes I do cocktails.
0: Perfect. Party at Christine's this weekend.
1: I love it. Oh, my God. It makes me so happy.
0: Kylie, what have you taken? What's your one little thing?
3: It wasn't me, but
0: sure.
3: It was for our house.
0: Yep.
3: My sister-in-law, we had gone for dinner and the restaurant had just, like, refurbished and they had good silverware, so she took two full dinner sets, like knives, forks and spoons.
1: How?
3: She put them in the bottom of a pram and then proceeded to give them to us as we were moving out for our house. And we still have them to this day. That was like 22 years ago, probably.
1: That's your good silverware.
3: It was.
1: It's for my fancy dinners.
0: I just realised we can't get in touch with Matt Moran because I'm pretty sure, and I don't think he'd mind me saying, he is ice fishing at the moment with Gordon Ramsay.
1: Where? Like in the middle of like Antarctica or something?
0: Yeah, somewhere crazy. They do it every year.
1: It's quite amazing.
0: Just, you know,
1: what a life.
0: Yeah.
1: What a life.
0: I'll text him and say how much gets stolen from his joints.
1: Okay.
0: Sean, what about you? What do you got?
4: So I may or may not be a member of some of the services. And in our mess halls, there's a lot of really good artwork.
1: Yeah.
4: And some of my mates who like those usually receive them as Christmas gifts.
1: Okay.
0: Oh. Thanks, Sean.
1: Oh, that's awesome.
0: Sean's done.
1: He
0: said his bit.
1: Yeah.
5: This is Ricky Lee and Tim on Nova. The original. The first. And now the biggest game is back. It's It's Nova's cash or the car. As usual, you could take the cash.
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1: Very soon, Akon. That's right. The singer that sounds like he's with the Chipmunks.
2: Lonely.
1: Maybe he's got what I've got. Maybe he needs some Vicks up his nose.
2: Bit of Vicks, bit of Codril Original.
1: Akon's had a terrible day at work listening and singing his own songs. So we'll get to that in a second. But Olivia Dean is in the country very soon. And there's some issues with who can go and at what age. So a new mum's bought tickets to the show. This is to Olivia's show. The same week that she found out that she was pregnant and vented her fury after learning that her newborn will now have to get a full-priced ticket to attend the show.
3: That's ridiculous. I'm so sorry.
1: Now, she inquired about the bag policy at Afterpay and she was told that she's welcome to bring a pram. That's good.
3: She's going to leave the baby in the bag.
1: But the baby is going to require its own ticket despite being strapped to her the whole time. And they're saying all patrons must hold a valid ticket for entry regardless of age. Newborn.
3: And she's seated. She'll be seated. The baby is not taking up an extra seat. So someone will be missing out on these newly released tickets. So a mum who needs to get out for the night can take her bub.
1: Yeah.
4: It doesn't make any sense. I feel like there should be concessions. I understand they have to have rules, but there should be concessions for a baby strapped to a mother's body.
1: Yeah.
4: Like I get if you're taking a three-year-old or, if, you know, a little toddler because they're not going to sit on you the whole time. But a baby?
1: Yeah.
4: I don't like that.
3: I mean, you don't even have to pay for babies on planes.
4: No, it's two.
1: Yeah.
3: They can sit on your lap. They're free.
1: Yeah, that's right. All right, so the youngest at gigs. I've taken my daughter to a lot. I've taken her to Billy a few times. We took her to Billy.
4: I went with you to that. Harry Styles as well. But watching her watch Billie Eilish was one of the greatest moments of my life. It was like I got to sit in a crowd and watch a little girl who she watched someone that she idolises, and I got to watch the show through her eyes. It was the most amazing thing I've ever experienced.
3: You were there to witness a canon moment in real time.
4: A canon moment.
3: Yeah, a moment that completely alters the rest of her life, something that is a core memory.
4: Yeah.
3: That's special.
4: That's really cool.
1: Canon moment.
4: I've never heard of that. That's awesome.
1: Canon moment. All right. Let's go to Victoria.
5: How are you all?
1: Very good. How old was the kid at the gig?
5: Well, I went to the Sam Smith Unholy Tour concert.
1: Yeah.
4: I was there also. It was very fun.
1: Unholy by all reports.
5: It was. But unfortunately, the child sitting next to us was about five.
4: Mm-hmm.
5: And about 20 minutes into it, the dad worked out it's very inappropriate for a five-year-old or any child of that age, really. And he ended up leaving.
4: Oh, that's a real shame. That's a real shame.
1: I think the description of the show is in the title, though, right?
4: Yeah, Unholy. But also I think Unholy was at the very end of the show, wasn't it, Victoria? So maybe, the kids' favourite song was Unholy at the time and they wanted to see Sam perform it live, but then maybe it just wasn't right.

0: Poor baby just been born. But I was not going to miss Sting for anything.
1: Oh, he puts on such a great show.
2: What's your favourite Sting song, Anya?
0: Oh, God, Fields of Gold, just to be cheesy.
2: Oh, yeah.
1: It's not cheesy. It's beautiful.
2: It's no Englishman in New York, is it?
0: No.
1: So how did you go in the sun with a three-month-old, Anya?
0: Oh, I had to just move. I ended up moving my car to the very back of the track and just opened up the boot and left the aircon running. And I thought, if I get fined, screw it. No one came and told me off. I just moved my car right to the back.
1: I
0: couldn't. I was way too hot, but I was not missing it.
1: No,
2: not missing Sting.
1: Doing what you got to do.
0: That's right.
2: Don't miss Sting. Bloody hell.
1: You can't miss Sting. And he goes for ages too.
2: He really goes for ages. And only makes you feel happy right at the end. Tabitha.
3: Hi. We went to the Taylor Swift concert and a friend's friend, she brought her 8-week-old.
2: Oh, 8 weeks for the Eras tour.
3: Yeah, she was dressed in a cute little lover's outfit and had little headphones on, but it was just the sweetest thing.
1: Oh, so cute. Little teeny tiny baby Swiftie.
3: Yep.
2: I love that.
4: Ricky Lee and Tim.

0: You are on Nova. This is Ricky Lee and Tim. Very soon, our favourite, Bruce Isaacs from Sydney Uni, is here to tell us all what to watch because it's good watching weather at the moment while it's still chilly outside.
1: Suggestions are just so good. Like, it's really filling up my days.
0: I tell you what, going to an Akon concert would make me want to rush home and watch something on TV. In fact, I would never go to an Akon concert.
1: Would that be the worst day of your life?
0: It would be. Why is Akon in the news?
1: Well, Akon's in the... First of all, I want to know, 13, 24, 10, what's the worst thing you've had to do at work? You know, people do crazy things at work. They get asked to do ridiculous things.
0: Real jobs.
1: Real jobs. Now, Akon has a very real job. You know, he sings, "Lonely." Now so
0: lonely. It's not one of my favourites.
1: No. It's not really up your alley. That's okay.
0: Do you like it?
1: Is the worst thing about your job that you have to play that song sometimes?
0: Mainly the Ariana Grande,
1: "Got
0: Hate That I Made You Love You." That's the worst part of my day.
1: Got it. So Akon, you know, he's a very successful artist. He gets paid a lot to do his job. And sure, that's outrageous for lots of people. But he got paid $1 million to go and do a private gig for someone, right? A very wealthy family paid Akon $1 million because their daughter absolutely loved

0: loves him. So he's arrived at this place. They've flown him in. They've done all the right things. His rider's there in his room. Every single thing that he's asked for is there.
1: They've spent heaps, more than the million.
0: They've spent heaps. Right, the million dollars is his fee. They bring him and his whole crew and all of his, you know, production specs, all of the stuff is all there.
1: All the other chipmunks.
0: He's really...
1: Alvin and Simon and Theodore.
0: So he's pumped, right? He's like, this is awesome. You know, I'm going and, you know, this happens in the music industry. You go and you get paid to perform at someone's birthday party or at their, you know, their bar mitzvah or something like that. And he rocks up, he turns up to do the gig. He's waiting for the crowd to arrive in this massive place with all the lights and the lasers and the stage and all of the stuff. But there's only three people there. There's three people at this gig.
1: So all his fans?
0: It's the two parents and the daughter.
1: Oh.
0: And he starts his show.
1: Yeah.
0: He starts his show and they go, stop, stop, stop, stop, stop.
2: I go into my show in the middle of it. She said, no, stop, stop. And I was like, what's going on, sweetheart? Everything okay? She's like, I want to hear Mr. Lonely. I said, that's it? She said, yes, can you just play that first? I said, okay, no problem. So the song finished. She's like, ah, again.
1: Nah,
2: again. Hour. That's all we
3: No way.
1: That's kind of cool, though.
0: It's kind of cool,
1: if
0: but
1: they're paying for it.
0: I know, but as an artist, like he's got a whole show ready to perform.
1: They and probably should have told him that before.
0: I know, but it's a little bit. I know it's ridiculous because he got paid $1 million to go and do this thing. But that's the worst thing he's ever had to do is just perform one song over and over for three people.
1: That's pretty good.
0: Would be all right, a bit soul destroying.
1: Yeah.
0: But then he would just be thinking $1 million.
1: Yeah, $1 million.
0: $1 million.
1: Play Lonely. I couldn't hear Lonely for an hour straight for $1 million.
0: Really?
1: No.
0: I reckon you could.
1: Maybe.
0: I reckon you could.
1: Why don't we try it? Let's try it. Rochelle, worst thing at work.
4: Oh, guys, well, I work in childcare and one of the children pooed their undies and it was a huge one. Like, it was everywhere. So I had to do it because it's my job.
1: Of course. Yeah. Well, it's not your child. It's like, that's extra.
0: I know.
1: Kelly, worst thing you had to do at work, Akon style?
5: I had to repair someone's finger after they chopped it off.
0: What?
1: Is that what you do for a living? Like, that kind
0: Are
1: of thing?
0: Are you a nurse?
5: No. No, that was just a freak accident and I just happened to be the one that had to do first aid.
0: Oh, good on you, Kelly. Well done.
1: What do you do for work normally? That's not attaching fingers.
5: It's for a packaging company.
0: There we go. Oh, so maybe a little accident. Someone did a little on their finger. Ah!
1: A little gaffer.
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0: Hey, this is Ricky Lee and Tim on Nova.
1: What have we got?
0: Just took a big inhale and moved to the microphone. Bruce
1: really,
0: Isaacs is here.
1: I was really breathing it. Oh, it's our man!
2: What you watching? Tell me what you're watching.
0: Bruce Isaacs is here, Associate Professor in Film Studies at the University of Sydney and, of course, host of the Film versus Film podcast. Let's talk about things for this week. And I'm surprised there's any room at the movies for anything that's not The Odyssey or Spider-Man.
3: Or Spider-Man, yes.
0: But The End of Oak Street is at the movies. What's this one?
4: Yes, opening later this week. This is a kind of, sort of semi-Steven Spielberg. It's a family film as well. It's an old-school family movie. Ewan McGregor and Anne Hathaway.
0: It's about time Anne Hathaway got some work.
4: I actually like that Ewan McGregor's in this, but he's not renting out a train spotting. He's like he's like an old school family man now.
1: Yeah,
4: he's
1: grown
4: up.
1: He looks like a clean cut kind of like dad haircut.
4: Exactly. And a little bit dowdy.
1: Yeah.
4: And I kind of think, I used to worship renting out of train spotting, right? Like, I wanted to be this guy. So suddenly, what happens is there's a kind of portal and the street goes into a world of dinosaurs and prehistoric monsters, and they have to survive.
1: And from the producer, J.J. Abrams.
4: From J.J. Abrams.
0: I think that's Gracie's dad,
1: Gracie,
0: right?
1: Abrams' dad.
4: Is that true?
1: Yeah.
4: I had no idea.
1: Yeah.
4: But J.J. Abrams done a lot of great things. Lost is one of my favorites, the TV show. So just to say, go check that out. I'm taking my son to see it tonight.
0: Okay, amazing. That is The End of Oak Street. Now, this is one I misread when I saw it on Disney Plus the other day. I thought it was a different word, but it's definitely The Shards.
1: There's a D in there, not a T.
0: I'm like, they're making a film about it.
1: What?
0: No, The Shards.
4: So this is the one I'm most excited about this week. I don't know, are you guys into Bret Easton Ellis at all? Do you know Bret Easton Ellis is an author?
1: No.
4: He wrote a book called American Psycho.
0: Oh, yeah, okay. I've read that and watched the
4: movie.
0: Christian Bale film.
4: Which I think is a great movie. And
0: I liked
4: but
0: it too.
4: Just to
1: I watched
4: say,
1: it like 2 weeks ago. It's so
4: did you?
1: Good.
4: How
1: it's
4: great is it, right?
1: We watch it all the time. It's really good.
0: I got the book when I was a kid.
4: I don't know what that says about you, Ricky, okay?
1: It's just fascinating.
4: It
1: and
4: is
1: he's
4: great.
1: So brilliant.
0: I got the book when
1: it.
0: I was a kid.
4: Amazing.
0: It was wrapped in plastic.
4: Yes.
0: The book was wrapped in plastic.
4: So I remember going to bookshops and been fascinated because it was the only book wrapped in plastic and it had an R-rated.
0: Yeah.
4: You know, like the VHS?
1: Yep.
4: R-rated? This book had an R-rated.
0: Yeah.
1: Awesome.
4: So, like, for me, it was my mission in life is to get this book and read it, right? This show is based on his life. He's imagined his life as late high school. It's the last year of high school. They're very rich kids living in the valley. They go to Malibu. They drive Mercedes. And if that kind of thing offends you, then this is not going to be for you, right?
1: Mm-hmm.
4: But I got to say, I loved it because it's all about this generation of wealthy, superficial, narcissistic kids. And I just loved spending that time with them. I mean, and also I should say, this is a serial killer killing people and they get involved with this.
1: A little subplot.
0: So that's The Shards on Disney Plus. And finally, The Lanterns on HBO Max.
4: Huge hype around this show.
0: What is this one?
4: So The Lanterns, it's based on the Green Lantern, the superhero kind of franchise. There was a movie called The Green Lantern. Did you guys see it with Ryan Reynolds, 2011? If you didn't, you're very lucky.
1: Okay.
0: Because I'm not a Ryan Reynolds guy.
4: Okay, yeah. So it was a really dodgy
0: movie.
4: He's a
0: bit schmactory.
1: You're really not a fan, especially not now.
4: It destroyed the Green Lantern for universe,
1: no.
4: Right? And so now they're rebooting it as a show, but it's much more kind of serious. And they've brought in heavyweight actors. Carl Chandler, I don't know if you guys remember him from Wolf of Wall Street or Friday Night Lights.
1: The FBI agent from Wolf of Wall Street.
4: Yeah. Check out Lanterns because what they've done is they've merged the superhero genre and the investigate a murder detective genre. And I just think there's this movement to try to make superhero things a little bit more interesting and a bit richer.
0: Well, you said that about Spider-Man.
4: Exactly.
0: Yeah,
4: and I think Spider-Man's done very well. And this is another example. And I compare it to something like Andor in the Star Wars universe.
1: That though, appeals to me because I'm not a huge fan of like the Marvel and
4: yes,
1: the universe and all that. It's really not my jam. If you make it a little more drama and a little more, I don't know.
0: Dirty.
1: Yeah, that kind of appeals to me a lot more.
4: Just like a bit more grown up.
1: Yeah.
4: Right?
0: That's The Lanterns on HBO Max, The Shards on Disney Plus, and The End of Oak Street at the movies.
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21: Jody and Hazy.
22: So it's that time of the morning. It's penciled in here, it's circled on the rundown. It says intervention time.
1: Oh.
22: So who's the intervention for? Is it for me or is it for Jody?
1: It's What's for going? You, Hazy.
22: Oh, great.
1: Oh, dear.
22: Good stuff. Oh. Appreciate this. A nice little switch up. Mm. You have a break, you sit this one out, Jodes.
1: Mm.
22: You jump in on the feedback.
1: Okay. Jody, you missed another very important work beater yesterday. Yeah. No, it was fine.
22: Classic.
1: You were there for the meeting, but then you left and that was all fine. And Hazy...
22: Is that what it's about, Joe's missing the work meeting again?
1: Oh, you wish.
23: No. Sorry, big Tex had announced his retirement and I had to dash off.
22: Oh, okay.
23: Sorry about that.
1: Yeah, well, you should have instead stayed for this announcement that grossed everyone in our office out yesterday mate over here.
22: Bloody HR again. Here we go.
23: She on speed dial.
22: Oh, jeez.
23: She in your...
22: What have you got?
23: You know in your phone how you have frequent contacts?
22: Yeah.
23: Is she there?
22: I don't know what I said, but I was joking, okay? I was just joking.
1: You,
22: what was it?
1: You weren't, though.
22: No, what is it?
1: Hazy said,
23: oh, no.
1: I now have to shave my butt cheeks.
22: Oh, yeah, that's. I did say that. Yeah. Oh, thank you very much. I appreciate that. We had a discussion about my manscaping because I had my legs out and there were people throwing a few questions at me like, what's going on with the legs? Why are they so almost shiny?
1: Yeah.
22: I said, well, I don't shave them. I clip them.
23: Okay.
22: And I do I manscape.
23: Yeah.
22: But I've taken the next step in my manscaping because my wife hates manscaping at all.
23: Right.
22: But she said, and she noticed the other day after I'd manscaped and I was naked, she was like, what's going on with your bum? Your bum hair's so long and all the other hair doesn't exist. So she's like, you're either all in or you're all out, okay? You can't just have this long flowing bum hair off the cheeks. So I said, righto. Well, let's get it going. So now I shave my bum cheeks.
23: You've got butt fluff.
22: Yeah. Not anymore, I don't.
23: You could have had a pin drop in the office. We were on board with the shaving the legs. You're talking about your ear hairs.
0: Yes.
23: Fine. But then the bum cheeks was just a little step too far for the open plan.
22: A lot of questions that came from it as well. In fact, it actually drew inspiration for me to start a little Instagram video, and I never do this.
23: Okay.
22: Come with me on my journey as I shave myself. I start at the calves and work my way up. Eventually the hamstrings, the chest, and now the bum.
23: Hey, I too have questions. How do you rotate as to not
0: He demonstrated how it all happens.
22: There's several ways you can do it. You don't line your back like a turtle. You can sort
23: of.
22: Yeah, you can do that if you need to do it that way. Yeah.
23: There's some really sort
22: of tilt the legs back.
23: Disturbing CCTV footage from our office yesterday, Jody. Yeah. Which I'm sure the HR woman's already got a hold of.
22: Yeah, whatever you do, don't talk to the Clippers either. I've seen some stuff.
23: You could just hear the Clippers as you lie on your back start screaming.
22: Yeah, you hear the Clippers as well, like as I come to the room looking for the Clippers, like, no. All right, we'll do it. What are we doing? The bum? No. It's not part of the contract.
23: Do you know, producer Lucy, when you go and have a spray tan, right, either in person or in one of those booths, we were talking about this yesterday, how you have to, like, tilt over.
22: Oh, yeah.
23: Do you do the tilt?
22: No, because I'm not going in. I'm just on the outside.
23: But under there's the crease. There's your ass crease.
22: Yeah.
0: To your thigh kind of thing.
22: Oh, yeah. It's between your hamstring and your glute. Yeah. Not really.
23: You don't tilt.
22: Because my ass is so non-existent.
23: It's just one straight up.
22: It's just straight up. I got straight up. There's no definition there.
23: There's not even a 15-degree deviation in the Clippers.
22: No, so the Clippers don't see that sort of area as well because it doesn't exist. So that's good for them, I guess.
23: I guess that's the upside.
21: This is Jody and Hazy on

0: Nova's Jodie and Hazy.
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0: The most awesome.
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6: 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The best pizza on the street.
7: Yes. Adelaide's most awesome pizza. We have a top five at Jode's. Yesterday, we spoke to Alex. He's the owner from Mamma Mia Pizza, Ria in Gawler. Also, Farsetti's Norman Villa in there, Brusco's Pizzeria in Hectorville, and Port Express Takeaway in Birkenhead. Should we speak to another finalist? Should we go to Salisbury? That's where we find Kapirisland Pizza, the owner, who's Johnny Kapiris. Johnny, good morning to you.
8: Hey, guys. How are you?
9: Yeah, we're good, Johnny. Congratulations. You must be stoked.
8: Oh, very, very excited. This is a big thing for me.
7: Johnny Kapiris, why did you call it Kapirisland Pizza? No, I've just got it. We worked it out. Mate, take us through take us through your specialty and also take us through the origins. When did this all start?
8: Look, I started off when I was a kid. When I was my first job was making pizzas, and I just had a passion from then, from when I was 15 years old. And I ended up opening up a string of fruit shops and ended up putting a pizza bar in the fruit shop. But Kapirisland, where I sold the fruit shops, and then we started about 2 years ago at Glynn location.
9: Yeah.
8: And, the rest is history.
7: Best pizza. What are we talking, Johnny? What do you got?
9: Yeah.
8: The Kapiris special. Ooh. It's a pepperoni, extra sauce, extra cheese, and Italian sausage.
7: Jeez,
9: whoa, okay. It's a lot of meat and a lot of cheese.
7: Italian sausage, that's the key.
8: Italian sausage. No, it's actually probably one of our best sellers.
9: Yeah. And do you have any sort of unusual orders, Johnny?
8: A while back I had an order for a pizza and I wanted chips on top as well. That was pretty unusual.
7: Oh, yeah. That feels like the ultimate hangover pizza, don't you reckon?
9: It does. Someone's had a big night. Jeez, and God, intense. I need Johnny Kapiris' help here. Chips and pizza.
7: Who did you call? You called Johnny. Hey, Johnny, congratulations, mate. Kapirisland Pizza in Salisbury, 26 Park Terrace in Salisbury. Congratulations, mate. Good luck. And if nothing else, you know that you've got a loyal customer base, which is really nice.
8: Yeah, no, it's very, very good.
0: Jodie and Hazy. In the morning.
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5: Pankind. Pancreatic Cancer Australia is raising urgently needed funds for research into one of the toughest common cancers, which claims 78 lives weekly. Remember, September is your chance to lower that number. Grab some friends and walk 78 Ks in September for those we've lost or for those facing pancreatic cancer, one of the toughest common cancers. Register at rememberseptember.org.au.

0: There is a new trend from Gen Zers, Andrew Hayes, and I know you love Gen Zer trends.
1: Yes, yeah. They're doing their own thing. They're extremely running their own race.
0: They are purposely not having sex. Okay.
1: This is good. This is a good thing.
0: Well, okay. We'll get to that in just a moment.
1: Because it complicates things.
0: Let me explain. It's the opposite to the famous hot girl summer. So you know how this time of year in the Northern Hemisphere it's hot. So everyone in Australia heads overseas, if you're young, and explores the world.
1: Yeah, I'll give you a... Do you want a bit of a hot girl summer sort of song? You want to sing?
0: Yeah, sure.
1: Okay, let's see what I got here. Right. This will do. From the top, make it oh, that's good. Yeah, that's good for a hot girl summer, is it not?
0: It's not what they're doing.
1: No, okay, good.
0: Singles are embracing boy sobriety. Yes, that's right, boy sobriety. Choosing to practice celibacy instead of endless swiping and disappointing exchanges with disappointing men. And in doing so, they're protecting their emotional well-being, they say.
1: This is good.
0: Do you think it's good? It has been dubbed the nun girl summer. So it, apparently being celibate overseas is all the rage.
1: So this feels like a move that the Gen Zers make. It's probably something that you realise maybe in your mid-30s.
0: Mm.
1: It's like they're ahead of their time.
0: Yeah, they're good, aren't they? So it's gaining traction on social media as creators share their own boy sober stories with Gen Z leading the charge. Good on you guys.
1: Can I take you back to my teens and what it was like?
0: I always get very nervous going back to your teenage years, but here we go.
1: And so you should, because when I look back, gosh, I would have done things differently. Mm. So it was around 2000 when the movie American Pie came out.
0: Right.
1: And the whole premise, the plot of that, and it was pretty much the anthem. Like, it was the movie.
0: It was.
1: That we were obsessed with.
0: Yeah.
1: And the whole plot was for a bunch of blokes in school to lose their virginity.
0: Yes.
1: So it went from, you know, losing your virginity or taking that next step into adulthood, etc., not being fun, being insanely stressful.
2: No longer will our penises remain flaccid and unused. By God, we will not stand by and watch history condemn us into celibacy. Amen.
3: I like that.
2: Yes. We will make a stand. We will succeed.
4: About time!
2: We will get laid!
4: Yes!
1: So losing your virginity back when I was, so this was when I was like 15 or 16.
0: Yeah.
1: So losing your virginity wasn't, it was stressful.
0: Yeah.
1: It had to be done.
0: Okay.
1: And as soon as you got that done, and then you could move on to the next phase of your life. So Gen Z is doing something like this is excellent.
0: Is it a situation where it had to be done so you could go back and tell all your mates about it?
1: Maybe a little bit, but also it was like, and because it was like, oh, geez, you know, I've got to get this burden out of the way.
0: Yeah.
1: It wasn't fun.
0: No.
1: Like it was an experience you look back and go, gosh, you just wish that when you were older and you realised that there was no stress, there was no pressure,
0: yeah,
1: the pressure from your other little idiot mates.
0: Yeah.
1: That you just run your own race and do it at a time that suits you. Mm. And then maybe if you did that, it would be a really beautiful, enjoyable thing.
0: Yeah. Maybe if you're in a long-term relationship with someone you cared about, it might mean a bit more.
1: Yes.
0: I don't know. Just a thought.
1: Yes. If that's changed, though, if that's what the kids are thinking now, like there's no pressure to get it done, then that is excellent, because I feel like every single generation will teach their kids that. But maybe this generation coming through, maybe if it's led by the Gen Zers and they're painting the path, and it's a good thing, right?
0: Maybe I'm too afraid to ask this, but did you get the job done in the end?
1: I would say that there's a lot of people, including myself, that it was so stressful and it was a chore.
0: Yeah.
1: That there would have been several times where the job wasn't done.
0: Oh, too much.
1: Yeah.
0: Wow.
1: And it shouldn't be like that.
0: No.
1: It should be a beautiful moment when you're ready to do it.
0: Yeah, but
1: not something that you have to tick off like, oh, gosh, has it happened yet? Has it happened yet?
0: Yeah.
1: And it was because of movies like that where the sole objective was to lose their virginity before they finished high school.
0: I wonder if boys have changed. I do wonder.
1: Well, if there's trends like this happening.
0: No, but this is the girls leading the charge.
1: Yeah,
0: well, not the boys.
1: Yeah,
0: the boys would be going to Europe.
1: Yeah, but
0: thinking,
1: the girls are in charge. The girls are in charge and they're leading the way.
0: Yes.
1: They're going to set the rules, which is excellent. So if they're doing things like this, then this is fantastic. Maybe it'll change the tune and the idea of the boys.
0: Well, the key takeaway here is you should have never watched American Pie.
1: Oh, no, big time. Your journey, though, was it different back then?
0: I think the boys were the same. But my experience was vastly different from yours.
1: All right. Would you share it? Can we go through it next?
0: I don't know. I don't know. Oh, maybe.
1: Okay.
0: Okay.
1: Righto. Is it?
0: If it helps young girls, then maybe.
1: Okay. Well, then let's
0: God, I hope my kids aren't listening.
1: You're locked in now, Jodes. Let's go through it next.

0: is Jodie and Hazy on Nova.
1: We are talking about Nun Girl Summers, which is the new trend from the Gen Zers. Yeah, the Gen Zers.
2: Run your own race.
1: So basically, they're heading to Europe, and traditionally when you go over there, it's all about being a bit loose and fun and having some drinks and exploring and finding yourself and all the bits. Now, girls are preserving their emotional well-being by being boy sober.
2: Yeah.
1: So giving it a big old wide berth. Sorry about that, boys.
2: Nun Girl Summer. Boy sobriety. Okay. I like those words, boy sobriety.
1: Can you imagine the boys in Europe? Like what? Hey, what trend? Hey?
2: Oh, here comes those Aussie girls. Oh, they just walked straight past us to a wellness retreat. What is going on here?
1: And you were talking about how much pressure was on you as a 16, 17, whatever year old, just to get the job done.
2: Well, yeah, so I respect this trend where that's not the top priority. Mm. Now, we're talking about movies like American Pie, which came out in 2000, where the sole focus was to lose your virginity before you left high school.
1: Yeah.
2: And there was pressure on, in our sort of generation, there was pressure on that it had to be done, it had to be done, and then you could move on. But once that was ticked off, so it wasn't fun,
1: yeah.
2: It wasn't enjoyable,
1: yeah.
2: it was a genuine burden, and it shouldn't be like this. So trends like this are good. And you said you'd share your experience.
1: I didn't say in explicit detail, though.
2: You're not in explicit detail. You also gave us a couple of minutes to warn your kids if they're listening.
1: My kids?
2: Yes.
1: Yes. Yes.
2: Your kids, if they're listening, that mum's about to say some things that are making you going to go, bah!
1: If dad's in the car, can you turn

0: each other. I think it was like, you know, first love stuff. So that's what happened. That was my first experience of that. But it also involved what it was called back in the day. It's like a wine cask, but it's a box of Nikoff. So it's basically vodka and orange juice.
1: Oh, my God.
0: So that was heavily involved. So soon after...
1: The ultimate aphrodisiac.
0: So that was involved, and soon after said event, there was me with my head in a toilet.
1: Oh,
0: so
1: yeah.
0: it was yucky, and it wasn't what, you know, picture perfect or anything like that. And I think that's what teenagers do. They build it up. It's going to be this beautiful, gorgeous, you know, flawless experience. It never will be.
1: Well, it's not going to be flawless.
0: No.
1: Like, even...
0: No one knows what they're doing,
1: no
0: you people.
1: Yeah, geez, you're fumbling your way through.
0: Yeah.
1: But more so, and that's the key, isn't it? They're doing it when you're ready.
0: Yeah.
1: And it's a pleasurable experience instead of it being a genuine burden.
0: Yeah, instead of feeling pressured into doing it by whoever you're with at the time.
1: So... What age do you have that conversation with your kids? Because I feel like each and every time you hear what the kid's doing, things are happening earlier and earlier and earlier.
0: Yeah. I don't know. Mine are too young at the moment, at 14 and 13. I don't really have too much interest in boys at all.
1: Yeah.
0: So we're not even remotely there yet. But I don't know, I guess around 16, I would hope that would be enough time.
1: Well, I don't know. Would it be? Would it be enough time?
0: Yeah. Neither one of them.
1: Well, it depends on the individual.
0: They're too busy playing sport and dancing and doing all those things. They don't really care for boys at the minute.
1: Do you think they'd be open to that conversation too, by the way, or would it be extremely awkward?
0: No, mine we're pretty close. So we can discuss all that stuff without embarrassment. So I would hope that when the time came they would come to me and say, this is what's happening.
1: Yeah, I wonder what it's like, because I can look back now at and I had a beautiful relationship with my dad.
0: Yeah.
1: But we never actually had that conversation, I don't reckon.
0: No.
1: And that would have been incredibly awkward.
0: Oh.
1: So if you've got young girls and they're very open, and that's what I like even about my five-year-old girl, she's talking the whole time.
0: Yeah.
1: She talks about what's on her brain before it actually officially enters her brain.
0: Here's one for you. How are you going to go if she comes to you and starts talking about it?
1: I'd be fine with that, because it means she was comfortable and she's open about it, which is good.
0: Yeah.
1: Which is really good, because that's the absolute goal, that your kids can talk openly about anything that's bothering them, if they're happy about it, if they're sad about it, if they've got a problem. That's what we're trying to give to our kids now, create something where they're safe enough to share that sort of stuff and work through it.
0: She's going to Cara first, you know that.
1: She's going to Cara, though. My son's going to Cara first as well, I reckon, which is fair enough.
0: Oh, no, I hope that he comes to you and talks to you about this stuff and you can encourage him to do exactly, you know, the opposite to what you experience, and that's, you know, don't feel pressure, mate, to do it.
1: Yeah.
0: Do it with a girl you actually really care about.
1: I think he's going to Cara because he knows that she's so much more wise.
0: Yeah, that's true.
1: He's like, Dad probably doesn't have the answers.
0: Dad's like the village idiot in the house.
1: Once again, congratulations to the Gen Zers who are running their own race, which is good.
0: And looking after themselves. Good on you guys.
2: Jody and Hazy. 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
22: Nathan, Nat and Sean. This is Nova.
23: Good morning, friends. It is Thursday morning. How are we?
24: Oh, wonderful. Good. Joel, how are you?
25: Yeah, I'm good. I think Thursday's the start of the weekend.
23: Agree.
24: Yeah,
25: that's the mental space I like to get into.
24: Late night shopping. Oh, late night shopping, we're all about it.
23: That is true, because often we've said to Joel, it's Friday today. He's like, what? Like, fully surprised what day of the week it is. So, yeah. That's because you're already in your weekend.
25: I'm a bit of a dumb hot mess.
23: Whatever. We know. on today's show, we meet an incredible woman. She is the stunt double for Matt Damon in The Odyssey.
24: You can't pick them apart.
23: It's unbelievable. She's 4'6" as well, which is amazing. Even more incredible. And Matt Damon himself said she has the best arms he's ever seen.
24: Wow. Big call. Fantastic.
23: Yeah,
24: call.
23: So we find out how she got into that career. It's incredible.
25: Wouldn't you tell everybody?
23: Yes.
25: I'd be opening with that before I even say hello.
23: Who's Matt Damon's best friend? Chris Hemsworth.
25: Oh,
23: which means
25: Lauren from Nova Melbourne.
23: Yeah, sorry. Second best friend, Chris Hemsworth, which means Devon Dalton has better arms than Chris Hemsworth because he's seen them up close.
24: Well, there you go. Dodgy transactions. We're going to be talking about them, like swapping Pokemon cards in
23: with
24: an alleyway.
23: Questionable characters. Yeah. And wrangling wildlife. You might have seen the footage of a girl in a restaurant who just grabs a bin chicken that shouldn't be there and carries it out like it's nothing.
25: So competent. Unbelievable. Like it happens every day.
0: Let's get the party started. See you at the bar. You was hardly talking. That's when I knew that your heart was scarring. Friends to lovers need a part to star in. Like, wait, babe. Let me

0: Nova's Nathan, Nat and Sean.
1: Last night, if you're watching Channel 9 News, yes. Nat, I know you saw this, Joel, and there was a story that's...
2: gripping the nation.
1: Yes, and Michael Thompson to tell us what's coming up.
3: Thieves going to the extreme tonight. See the destructive toy store smash and grab, all for Pokemon cards. Later this hour, why the popular childhood craze is sparking a nationwide crime wave.
1: Well, right, so we moved on from tobacco.
2: Toy Story 5 has taken a dark turn.
4: Wow. Yeah.
1: Pokemon cars, Joel. They're getting cars, right? They're smashing them through shops, ram raids, and they're stealing Pokemon cards.
4: Oh, my God, this song's a banger. Pokemon, wow, I did not realise it was such a big thing again now. It was. I remember having Pokemon cards at school, but Trousseau, are you okay
2: Let's go to the expert, our friend Sam Trousseau. Pokemon, have you got a Pokemon card around your neck today?
5: Yeah, got one today.
4: So what do you got?
5: Part of the uniform. Squirtle? Yeah, something like that, girl.
2: So tell us what you did yesterday.
5: Well, my friend and I, we went on a deal yesterday, not one of those where we were ram raiding a shop.
1: Oh, just some drugs?
5: Okay. Yeah. We did go to Armadale and we did leave with a few $1,000s, Shawnee. It wasn't drugs. It was a Pokemon deal. My friend had been...
4: That's your drug.
5: Yeah, basically. Left with a high, that's for sure. But it was...
4: nerd.
5: No, we had been collecting them over the last couple of years. He'll open a few, he'll save a few.
2: Yes.
5: Probably about 3 years worth. And he sold half of his collection to a guy found on Marketplace.
4: Why? What, for the cash?
5: A little bit of clearance space. Nah, he's kept a few of the good ones that he likes, but just he had a couple of boxes in his house. Time to get rid of them. They've gone up in price.
2: They grow up so fast.
5: I know. We're 30 now, Joel. We got to grow up, you know.
4: They literally evolve.
5: Yeah. We walked out of there with $7,500.
1: How did this take place and why were you involved?
5: Well, Shawnee, I was the muscle, the guns for hire.
1: Yeah.
5: If you couldn't tell, he called me yesterday and said, hey, I've got this deal. Guy through Facebook. Luckily, these days, you can do a bit of sleuthing with the Facebooks and found out he runs a stall at the markets half the time. He's got a bit of a shop that he's starting up and that as well.
2: So he had a chance that if he did do the dirty on you, you could find him again.
5: We knew where he worked and possibly where he lived. I was not prepared if shit went down in the house. I was probably a little bit underprepared.
1: Were you packing any heat? Knuckle dusters?
5: I was prepared.
4: You're nimble.
5: But I think two of us, my thought was to... Pokemon card people aren't probably the most intimidating, so we thought we could take them if need be.
2: No, we know. We're looking at one.
5: Oh, yeah.
4: What is your favourite Pokemon Trousseau?
5: Too many. Torchic was my first one,
4: Torchic.
5: Joel. Yeah, no one will understand
4: what does she
5: that.
4: Do?
2: So it ended up being a legit transaction.
5: Legit transaction. So we counted them all up, ticked them all off. Yep. We're in there for about 10 minutes chit-chatting with him.
4: Oh, you went indoors.
5: Walked out of his kitchen. And my mate had the $7,500 in his account. So you pay, I need it. Yeah.
1: So just to be clear, you went into the house.
5: Yep.
4: What was the house like?
1: Armed with two big biceps, obviously.
5: Oh, ready to go. And a bucket full of Pokemon cards.
1: Joel was like, was the house looking
5: Not
4: can
5: bad.
4: I can
5: not
4: imagine
5: bad.
4: That, like there was a well-worn couch.
5: Well, no. And without me, it was Armadale Way, but pleasantly surprised. Yeah, no, it was okay.
1: You put any fake tattoos on? You know, one of those sleeves Armadale. You can get from that, like...
5: Toughen myself up, you reckon?
2: In a show bag.
5: Yeah, exactly. Footy on, black on black.
1: I was thinking.
4: You could have worn like a black belt and said, you know, like I'm a crafty expert or something.
2: So true. So when you went in there, did you have any thoughts that maybe you were going to get ripped off or that he was going to, that the money had gone through and it hadn't or reversed the transaction or something?
5: Always in the back of your mind a little bit, but pretty much from the time you opened the door, was pretty friendly. You could tell was into
2: it.
5: I know, but it was him and his partner, I assume wife, and they're into it and collecting. He was telling me about it.
2: Equally passionate Pokemon collector.
5: As well, just a couple of nerds getting along and made a bit of money. So
2: married.
1: There's a night out.
2: You can hear that?
1: There's a night out for you.
5: Made some friends. Aren't you guys proud of me, Mum and Dad?
4: I'm really proud of you. Yeah. That's a big excursion.
2: It is. Because so often you hear of something where you go, well, there's so many red flags there. Yeah. The first red flag is Facebook Marketplace. And you go, oh, we're going to get ripped off in some way. But it was actually legit. shit. That's
5: went
2: beautiful.
5: Legit, yeah.
4: What did you guys say to each other before you got out of the car? Like, were you like, all right, let's do this? Or yeah. You know, was it there a
2: sweep the leg.
4: You know, yeah. You've got to catch them all, you know?
5: Just bolt if we need be. Bolt. But no, we...
4: is that a Pokemon? Or?
2: Yeah. So when he came out, your car was gone. But other than that, it was a very successful
5: car. Four wheels were taken. It was on bricks.
1: Yeah, there was 7.5 grand for your wheels back, mate. Nathan, Nat and Sean on

0: Nat and Sean. Nova.
1: We're talking about transactions that seemed on the at surface level to be a little bit on the dodgy side, but were actually legit, inspired by Trousseau, who yesterday was a part of a Pokemon card transaction at a house in Armidale.
2: Deal went down, and if anyone wants some hired muscle, 13-24-10, I'm one from That's one so far.
3: Yeah. Yeah.
4: He took his own plastic sword, so he had it covered for security reasons, obviously.
3: Yeah, you could get a gig in Northbridge on the weekend, Trousseau.
1: Definitely.
3: Side hustle, bouncer.
1: Dorbitch.
3: Now, hey, that's my thing, Dorby.
1: Our producer, Amy, you had a circumstance like this, right?
5: Yeah, it happened about 11 years ago. So I was looking for an engagement ring.
1: Yes. She had been proposed to already,
5: yes.
1: But it was, yes, with a little placer ring, and he's like, then you know.
2: So your own ring.
5: Yeah. And my now sister-in-law said she had a friend who worked as a jewelry store.
2: Yep.
5: And can get diamonds. And I was like, oh,
1: sounds
5: okay.
1: Dodgy. Sounds dodgy. You know, red flag. Like, can get them because, stealing them. Like,
3: yeah, I can get diamonds.
5: No, I
3: didn't.
5: Didn't ask.
1: Don't ask questions.
5: Don't ask questions. Don't ask. And so, reached out to this person, and she was like, "What do you want?" And I said, "Oh, you know, emerald, diamond, da da da." And she's like, "Cool, I've got some. Where shall we meet?" And I was like, "Okay, sure." Just out the back here.
1: In the car park.
4: In the car park at Subiaco.
5: Bought a bag of diamonds.
1: Like a little plastic baggie.
5: Yep.
3: What?
5: Tipped him in my hand, said, "Which one do you like?" And I picked one and
1: do you know anything about diamonds? Like, did you have any idea? So that it could have been cut glass. You've got no idea.
5: No idea.
4: You don't have one of those monocle things.
1: It's got a loop.
5: Legit, just looked at the picture. I was like, "Oh, that one's pretty.
1: That one's pretty.
5: We'll go
3: she's shiny."
5: And, 10 years later, still rocking this diamond.
1: And you've had it, you have had it looked at by an actual jeweller, and it's been
5: legit.
1: It is legit.
5: Yep.
1: Seems
5: dodgy. And I got it half price. So what you'd pay in the shop, I got it pretty much 50%.
3: You double D, you diamond dealer.
4: Now we're cooking.
1: I know. Let's go to Ruby in South Perth.
3: Amy.
1: Hello, Ruby. What was the deal where it seemed like it was dodgy at face value, but it turned out to be totally legit?
6: Well, I was actually solo travelling at the time in Paris. And this was during the Olympics.
3: Okay.
6: So I got a message on a dating app
3: from
6: someone saying that, "Hey, I'm going to be hosting a party with a whole bunch of Olympians and famous people that are in Paris at the moment. We need people to come." I was like, "Yeah, right, stranger danger."
3: Yeah.
6: Number one, you know, this sounds too good to be true.
2: Yeah.
6: And he flicks me his Instagram, very legit. He's messaged me on there as well to confirm that it's him, some sort of manager.
1: Yeah.
6: Anyway, I'm like, you know, if I tell my parents that I'm going to this party from someone on a dating app in a foreign country, this is red flag, red flag.
2: Yep.
6: Anyway, I go, "I'm young, I'm Paris Olympics, best night of my life."
3: Really?
1: Who was there? Anybody that we would have heard of?
6: Some medalist.
1: Wow.
2: Some medalist.
1: Yeah.
3: Okay, wink, wink.
6: The night before, I had the basketball US team, which I was very sad.
1: Yeah.
6: But, no, there were some the fresh bronze medalists, some very high-up people, and it was fantastic.
3: Why were they so in need of party guests if they were medalists?
6: Mm. Well, they wanted to fill up the space because all the athletes, I guess, were bored of each other at this point in the Olympics.
1: Yeah, some fresh meat.
6: I guess it dry up in the Olympic Village. Who
1: did knows? Did you hook up with anybody?
2: Cut one from the herd.
6: Well, I don't know if this is radio.
1: Okay,
4: it's just us here. Ruby.
3: It's just us here.
1: Absolute yes. Well done, Ruby. Congratulations.
4: Wow. Top level athlete.
1: Seemed dodgy.
3: Podium place.
1: Let's go to James in Dianella. Hi, James.
7: Morning, guys. How are you?
1: Good, buddy. James. Now, we've been hearing about what seemed like dodgy situations but turn out to be legit. But you've got a twist on it, yeah?
7: Yeah, I've got a bit of a twist on mine. So my wife, she was been looking for this Samsung S26 Ultra, like the brand new ones, like the $2,000 phones on Gumtree. Like, she was looking for it for like weeks and weeks and weeks, right? And she ended up finding one, I think it was for like $1,000, and she managed to barter the guy down to $800.
4: Cool, deal.
7: Yeah, deal. Steal him a deal, right? And then so he sends me the address. I put it in my maps, and it's this dodgy caravan park in Vic Park. So I'm driving there, and I'm thinking, is this legit or not? Like, it can't be, right?
1: Mm.
7: So I rock up caravan park, and I message the guy. I'm like, "I'm out the front, mate." He's like, "I'm like, where are you?" He's like, "Oh, I'll meet you on the footpath." And I'm like, "Footpath? All right, so then I'm driving around for like a few streets, ended up seeing this dodgy, like, young 16-year-old cat backwards standing on the footpath.
3: Little hood rat.
7: So I get out of the car. He's got the Samsung box there, and, like, I've got my keys, and I've just, like, because it was all sealed, and I've just opened it up, and he was, like, freaking out. He's like, what are you doing? I'm like, what are you doing? I'm like, well, I need to check if there's a phone in there. So I open it up, check the phone. It all looks like completely legit. He hands me over like a JB Hi-Fi receipt for $2,000 as a purchase receipt.
3: Yes.
7: For the purchase
3: okay,
7: of the phone.
3: That's
7: and
3: good.
7: I'm thinking, like, I'm clapping my hands all the way home. I'm like, the wife, I'm like, this is brilliant, darling. Like, we've got to steal him a deal. Like, it's a brand new Samsung 26 Ultra. But so she comes home, put the SIM card in, and it was only a couple of weeks later because she's right into her photography.
1: Yeah. Mm-hmm.
7: And she started taking a heap of photos with wedding events and stuff, and the quality wasn't coming out properly.
1: Yeah.
7: So we take it to JB Hi-Fi, and they're like, "This isn't a Samsung 26 Ultra. It's a cheap $50 Temu ripoff."
3: Oh!
7: And apparently, there's this massive crime syndicate in Perth where people are bringing them over on Temu with these fake JB Hi-Fi receipts and flogging them off on Gumtree for $1,000.
3: Oh, no.
7: So I had to make I made a full police report to the Kennington police station, and the police officer's like, mate, this is a massive city, a massive problem at the moment. So yeah, I guess mine's a bit of an FYI to all the Perth people.
1: If it's too good to be true,
3: we'll add it to the pile.
1: Yeah. Sometimes it is just a dodgy deal.
7: my son's scored a $350 phone.
1: Yes, beautiful, beautiful. So there was one winner out of it then. Well, two if you count the perpetrator. Cautionary tale, everybody. Cautionary tale.
0: Nathan.
8: Nat.
0: And Sean.
8: Nova.
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12: 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Yeah.

0: Sean.
1: Nova. It's time to meet Matt Damon, stunt double from The Odyssey.
2: And oh, I'm looking forward to this, Nat.
1: Yes, well, Matt Damon described his stunt double as having the greatest arms he's ever seen. And that stunt double is a 4'6" tall woman named Devon Dalton, who joins us now. Devon, good morning.
3: Good morning. Thank you for having me.
2: It's very exciting to see you, Devon. Can I see your arms at any stage? I'm super jealous already.
3: Oh, okay.
2: Oh, here we go. My lord.
1: Yeah, no.
2: Hey, God, they're good.
1: The gun show is on. Check her out. Amazing, first of all.
2: Yeah, Devon, what a statement. We didn't know what or who the stunt double was when a lot of people have seen Odyssey, but to know it's you, it's fantastic. How did you get involved and how did you get asked to be in a part of this movie?
3: Yeah, it's been such an honor, and I'm so thrilled that the world is so excited about it. I knew I was on the posters.
2: Yeah.
3: You know, I knew that was me, and so it was really awesome that Matt did a shout-out, and now I can share it with the world. So it's been amazing. But yeah, I mean, I got the job. I've been in the industry, you know, since I was a kid, but I started stunt performing around 2012, and I've got, you know, over 90 credits to my name. So basically, I got the job through, you know, my reputation and from previous jobs. That's kind of your audition for the next job in a way.
2: Yep.
3: And you get to know people and they know your skill set. And, you know, obviously they're looking for certain things. And I had the right physique and the right size and the right skill set that they needed. So that's kind of how I got the call. And it all happened pretty fast and furious. And it's just been amazing.
2: Oh, it's
1: Devon,
2: so cool.
1: Is it common that you stunt double for men? Is this a common scenario for you?
3: It is not a common scenario. I've doubled a lot of different creatures and kids.

0: on his level could definitely walk around with some ego and stuff, but he just really didn't have that. So it was such an honor and such a pleasure. And I really did want to impress him with my arm. So I was so excited. I told him, I was like, I built these for you. And he was like really stoked about it. So it's been so awesome. And yeah, I hope to see him sometime soon
1: What does it
0: again.
1: take physically, Devin, to get arms like that? Like, how much training are you doing every day?
0: Well, it's definitely a part of my lifestyle. I love fitness. I love movement. That's, my therapy. And so I train, I try and do movement 7 days of the week if I can. It's a part of my career as well, which obviously, goes hand in hand. But I was already, physically ready for the role. That's part of the reason I got it. But definitely before I left, I didn't have a ton of time, but I really honed in and focused on upper body and kind of did a bit more bodybuilding style where I was lifting a bit heavier to kind of do a gain. And then I did a bit of a cut right before I left so that everything would be more defined. So kind of bodybuilding style is what I changed it into just right before I left. But it was just so much fun, especially even as a female to just really lean into that. And it's amazing what your body can do. And it's so awesome to know just like how strong you can really be.
2: Yeah, that's a good feeling. The body can also go the other way if you treat it that way as well, which is a lot of our listeners and I'm finding through the winter.
0: It's your head, yeah.
2: Hey, Devin, this is so entertaining to speak to you because you mentioned earlier on you've done so many different films. Okay, can I take you back to the first time that you were in doing stunt double stuff, and how did that occur? Did you want to do it from the get-go, or did someone ask you whether you'd be capable of jumping in this to and then it took off?
0: Yeah, kind of a bit of both. So I came from dance, then I went to live theater, then I got into film and television. My first big projects that I worked on was the Planet of the Apes trilogy. So I worked on Rise of the Planet of the Apes and War for the Planet of the Apes.
2: Cool.
0: And I was doing the motion capture, which was, being the ape characters. So that was movement and acting together. And through that, I met a bunch of stunt people, and they kind of recruited me in and showed me the stunt world. So I kind of fell into it from being on set already. And then I started getting, stunt jobs and understanding the whole stunt world. And it just opened my eyes to like all these other, opportunities in film. And I was excited about it from the beginning, but it definitely wasn't my plan right at the beginning. Like I said, I was a dancer and an actor, and that was, the world that I was going for. And then stunts just kind of, appeared to me and took off, and I love it so much now. So yeah, I'm always excited for, I'm pretty down, I'm pretty game for whatever comes my way.

0: Nova. Nathan, Nat and Sean.
1: Nova.
2: Now, Joel, you sent us a story yesterday that just brought joy to my heart.
3: Oh, I know. This is the sort of, like, this lady is so competent. She's the sort of lady you'd want to walk down a dark alley at night with. You feel safe.
4: Cool.
2: Yes.
3: Like Yeah. Like you, Nat. Like, I feel safe when I'm with Nat Locke, you know?
2: I'm the one who's going to attack you. What are you talking about?
3: Oh, yeah, true.
4: Not again.
3: This happened in a restaurant in New South Wales. A bin chicken, an ibis, flew into the restaurant. Now, that is a big bird.
4: That's huge.
2: Yeah, and they've got a very big beak as well.
4: Yep.
3: Yeah. And Alice, the competent lady, was out for lunch to celebrate her sister-in-law's baby shower.
2: Great work.
3: When the bin chicken came into the venue, chaos ensued. Fair enough. Everyone's trying to tuck into their steak frites. And this huge bird is flapping around. Now, to quote Alice, basically, in the video, it's fantastic. Alice is just wrangles the bird perfectly.
2: She literally grabs it by the legs.
4: Yep.
2: And carries it out. Yeah, like it's a
4: chicken. That's how you get a chicken.
2: Deceased chicken, right?
3: Yeah.
2: It's amazing.
3: Yeah. Alice was unflappable. but the bird was. But this is what Alice said that I loved. This big damn bird flew in and everyone's panicking and no one knew what to do. I'm like, oh, geez, I can handle this. This is nothing. And the rest is history.
2: It was nothing
4: the way she handled it, Joel.
2: Yeah, what was Bindi Irwin doing there?
3: I know. Yeah, when did her voice get so deep?
2: I know. It's so funny because Americans see this and they all think that we're an Irwin. Like, they think that this we all do this all the time. It's so funny.
4: That was amazing the way she acted in such a haste and just nullified the situation. She must have been flying higher afterwards.
2: Yeah. Flying higher.
3: I hope she had a celebratory glass. Oh, she did receive a free meal and a glass of wine for
2: it.
3: That's very nice.
2: That's great.
3: But people asked her, you know, you were so great in the moment. She said, oh, I've lived on a farm my whole life, so I've caught plenty of chickens in my lifetime, not lunchtime. You just grab them by the legs quickly, flip it. I just knew as long as I flipped it quickly, it wouldn't be a problem.
2: And it wasn't a problem.
4: But it wasn't a chicken, because I used to do that at Grandma Mac's house. It's a bin chicken. They've got the big bird, man.
2: Yeah.
4: That's
2: not
4: a rooster.
2: I'd freak out. I know, right? I replied to the group chat by sending in the photo, the story last week of the guy that just in a bottle shop. By the look of it, there was a bird flying, and he just put his hand up and grabbed it out of the air without even breaking stride. And it's like, who are these people? And I just showed Sean a video that was a little bit older from last year, but there was a woman she was like a teacher at a school camp kind of thing, and they were setting up lunch, and the kids started freaking out because there was a gigantic goanna,
4: like a monitor.
2: She just walked in, grabbed it, picked it up and carried it out. And everybody's just going, oh, my God. Like, and you hear somebody go, that's very Australian.
3: I think if you do it with confidence, but the problem is I wouldn't do it with confidence. And the animal would know that, like, Nat, if it was a snake.
2: No, well, no, I'm not going anywhere near if it's a snake. I would pick up a lizard, but I wouldn't pick up a snake. Joel, I can imagine what would happen if you were placed in this situation. No one is going to be turning to you to be the person to save the day, because you would be squawking and flapping more than the bird would,
3: Point. Yeah, yes. They'd be like, maybe remove him first. The bird
2: grab him by the legs.
4: Grab him by the legs. Turn him upside down.
3: You know, if you flip him, it's going to be okay.
0: Nathan, Nat and Sean. Nathan, Nat and Sean.
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1: Incredible footage of a lady just grabbing an ibis by the legs because it was in a restaurant and it shouldn't have been. And she thought, I'll handle this. Grabbed it, flipped it upside down and wrangled it out of the restaurant.
2: Yeah, it was quite a nice restaurant, so I don't know why I characterised her as speaking like this. But in her words, she said, oh, geez, I can handle this. This is nothing.
3: I think that's what, that's definitely her. That's definitely her.
1: I didn't realise that was you speaking. I thought we
2: Isn't
1: had the
2: incredible?
1: Audio.
2: No, it is me. If I know. It's crazy how I can do that. I just knew as long as I flipped it quickly, it wouldn't be a problem.
3: And she did.
1: And she was right.
2: She got a free meal and a glass of wine.
1: I know. Well done. We want to know if you've had to wrangle wildlife as well. Mitch is in Allenbrook. Morning, Mitch.
4: Good morning.
3: Hey, Mitch. What happened with you, buddy?
4: I was up on site at the wet mess. And we had a Western Brown come through the wetty. And everyone's freaking out. Everyone's going nuts. And I've got a fair bit of bait catching experience over the years. And I just walked over, grabbed him by the tail and dragged him out of the wet mess.
1: That's not, but that's the bitey end can still get you.
4: It can, yes. But if you do the right wrist actions, you're generally all right.
3: I've heard that a lot, actually, Mitch.
1: Whip crapping. Cracking.
2: I was about to Google it, but I actually can't even look at photos of snakes.
1: No, me either.
2: Are they venomous, Western Browns?
1: Yes.
3: Big time.
2: Really?
4: They're highly venomous,
2: Yuck.
4: They're in the top 10, I believe.
3: Mm. Hey, Mitch, what's your experience before handling this particular snake?
2: Okay.
4: Well, grew up on a farm, mucking around doing that, and then also got a fair bit of experience. I do it in my local community as well.
3: What you get, so people can ring and you'll turn up, Mitch?
4: Yeah.
3: Okay, so you got the bag and everything where you twist them around once you drop them in there and that, and the long tweezer things?
4: Yeah, I've got a bag and a hook. I don't really use the tweezers, but yeah, bag and a hook.
2: Are they common? I always think of them as just being in Queensland and we're safe
1: everywhere. No, they're everywhere.
2: Oh, don't tell me that. I mean, I know I work in a radio station. There's snakes left, right and centre. But God.
3: Mitch, one more question. Is there different amount of prices you have for taking a snake out of someone's house?
4: For residential, I generally keep it quite low. Commercial, it's a bit more because there's insurances to cover. But residential and then the elderly, I don't charge at all either.
3: Oh, good on you, Mitch. You're a champion.
1: What a great guy. So if you've got a snake in your house, get your nana around to call Mitch.
3: Good work, Mitch.
1: Thanks, mate.
3: Mitch.
1: Kerry's in Baskerville. Morning, Kerry. Have you had to wrangle some wildlife, Kerry?
5: Well, it's actually my dad. So we used to live in South Africa. Mm. We went on a family holiday and my dad wanted to go fly fishing. So he set up with his rod and my mum said to my brother and I, we were only 5 and 4 at the time, let's go for a little walk.
3: Yeah.
5: So off we go, little walk down into the bush and we come around the corner. And all of a sudden, we've seen these little family of ostriches there.
3: Oh, beautiful. Okay.
5: Yeah, they are beautiful. However, there was a couple of babies, and they saw us and became very aggressive and, I guess, trying to protect the little one. Mm. And if you're not familiar, ostriches are actually incredibly dangerous.
1: Yes.
5: So my mum, she was like, okay, let's just turn around and walk away because they were flapping their wings at us. And as we've gone to walk away, they start running.
1: You're not going to outrun them.
5: That was their thing. Terrifying. I thought it was hysterical. I'm obviously little and I don't understand how dangerous the situation it is. So I can't.
2: You got to laugh, babe.
5: My mum's having to drag me along. My brother is screaming. He's terrified. And my dad's at the lake. He's seen what's going on. And he's, without skipping a beat, has just stormed over with his fishing rod and started whacking them and, fending them off with his fishing rod.
1: So the ostriches were protecting their young and your dad was protecting his young. It was a standoff.
2: Oh, yeah. Beautiful.
5: Yes.
2: And then you ran into a lion.
1: Right. Yeah, then a lion came all
2: out. South Africa.
3: Camping in South Africa.
1: Yeah.
2: Yeah.
3: Not for me.
1: I'll
2: only do it if I'm getting filmed.
1: Yes, exactly.
2: 11 other celebrities.
1: Yeah, you weren't camping either. I was thinking about the luxury retreat when you were going to visit Elephant.
2: Oh, but I'm always camping when you think about it.
1: Marcia's in Forestfield. Hello.
6: Hello. How are you all?
3: Marcia.
1: Good, Marcia. Have you had to wrangle wildlife?
6: Well, I did have to question if a sheep was wildlife, but I used to live in Beckenham, so a local suburb, and there were some hobby farms. And one morning we woke up to a big fat fluffy sheep standing in the middle of the road, but it wouldn't move.
3: Yeah.
6: And then my son went out with his boyfriend, you know, we had some stupid little nerd gun thing, and he's yelling at the sheep, wouldn't move. The only thing that got it to move was I got on my daughter's mini little tricycle. And it was out the front. And I am tricycling myself up and down the street, round this street, herding it into the park where we managed to then stay. So my suburban famous moment was tricycling a sheep.
3: You herded a sheep by tricycling around it.
2: As you're on a kid... Yeah, while you're on the kid's tricycle, like sort of directing a sheep away, in that moment you go, I'm a grown adult right now.
1: No, she is part border collie though, so it does track. And as Super Nanny taught us, you've got to get down to their level.
2: Oh, yeah, very well done. Very true.
6: Totally, yes.
1: Not for sheep, that's more for kids, but yes.
0: Nova's Nathan, Nat and Sean. Dixie, Whipper and Kate.
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0: Lucy and Susie O'Neill.
1: I had a random meeting with one of my old friends yesterday. I was talking about it in the 5 a.m. hour.
2: Who was your friend?
1: Miwa. So I made two friends when my kids were in primary school, Miwa and Maura. Miwa, Maura and Susan. And I hadn't seen her for ages, and we were at the Murray Fish Factory, which is the best fish and chips, I reckon, in Brisbane.
2: I haven't been. Oh, so good.
1: But how weird that we were sitting there having fish and chips, and Miwa walked past, and Cliff goes, I think that's Miwa. And I turned around, Miwa peering out. But the point was, she ran over, and she's someone that I don't mind hugging. You know, I have a bit of an affliction with hugging.
2: Is that because of a physical thing, or because you a personality thing?
1: A personality.
2: Oh, okay, right.
1: I think because she's so friendly. Mm. She's Japanese, and you know, they're really friendly and nice people.
3: And is she little? In my mind, she's little.
1: She's tiny. So little, Lutzy.
2: Where's like, she on me?
3: So that's why.
1: Yeah, maybe. She. I reckon.
2: Where is she on me, you reckon? Like, let's just get engaged.
1: She would come up to you on nipples, I reckon.
2: Wow.
1: She's super tiny and petite, and I loved her. And I said, Miwa! And we ran over and I hugged her, and I felt like an Amazon. I felt like the biggest person in the world.
2: Amazonian.
1: And we're like, And her head would have been around my nipple height too. No, she must be around your waist.
2: Stop it.
1: No, sorry, can't shoulders. Shoulders.
2: Yeah.
1: Type thing. But it was so cute.
2: Now, being the reverse of that, being short and being hugged by someone tall, right?
1: Mm-hmm.
2: This is why I don't like hugging so much, particularly hugging girls. I get uncomfortable because I feel like with the height difference, I don't, you know. So at this thing on the weekend, my wife's cousin brought his girlfriend for the first time.
1: Okay.
2: She's a Canadian basketballer.
1: Oh.
2: I'd never met her. And she rolls in. She's like, you know, some people are just huggers and they say, I'm a hugger. And they hug you, and there's nothing more awkward when you're like, because I'm not a hugger.
3: No. I'll put what, is she 6'2 or something?
2: Mate, taller. I reckon she's like 6'4. Like, she was the tallest, one of the tallest girls I've ever seen in my life. And she comes up and she's like, oh, hey. And she hugs me. And I was already standing like, I don't know, half a meter away, and we're leaning over this thing. So I leant over. And as I leant, I became smaller. And I was at her waist. And what? She's like, leant down and put her hand and give me the double pat on the back. And I'm like, at her waist.
1: You're at her waist?
2: She was tall. And I was leaning over. And it was the most. And then as soon as we finished, I was like, yeah, good to meet you. I just walked away from that conversation straight away. And she said to her partner, I don't think he likes me very much.
1: Wow, because I said off air before, are all your friends about the same height? Like, all my friends, except for Miwa, are probably around my height.
2: But all my friends would be taller. Majority would be taller than me, yeah.
3: Well, of course, you know, like, why would they all be your height?
2: Yeah. Are all your friends your height, Lutzy?
3: Well, but I'm more of an average height, so yeah. I mean, I've got a couple of little fellas. Like, I've got Bowie. He's a little fella.
2: Yeah, he runs
3: but
2: around.
3: But most of my, you know, 6 foot's a very average height, and I think I'm 6'1". So, but what was interesting, though, the last hug I had would have been...
2: Oh, yeah?
3: Actually, Daniel Williams, after he won the silver at World Juniors.
2: He's tall.
3: He's 6'3".
2: Yeah.
3: But... And it was an emotional hug because he just come. I think I was the first person he saw after the race. So he came in hard, and it was a nice man hug. It was like bang. It was like almost, you know, when they do a tackling drill, they go in and go bang and come back out. It felt good. It felt strong.
2: Yeah.
3: To
2: good
3: hug
2: connection.
3: Someone. Good connection. Yeah.
2: See, I don't really experience that much. Like, I'll be if I'm hugging Lutzy, I'd be at Lutzy's nipples.
1: Do you reckon? Do you reckon guys hug a lot? They hug a lot more than they used to, don't they?
2: Yeah, we bro it out.
1: Yeah, because someone came in here the other day and you guys were all hugging.
2: Pat Carrigan.
1: Oh, Pat Carrigan.
2: Yeah.
3: It's just hard to know who to hug because
2: It is.
3: While I'm going down the athletics thing, like, I remember once going in for a hug on Gout Gout.
2: Oh, yeah.
1: Oh, yeah.
3: And he went, ugh.
2: He doesn't strike me as a hugger. Yeah.
3: He actually went, ugh, really? Like, kind of went, ugh, we're going to hug, are we? Like, it was strange. And that felt strange.
2: Yeah.
1: Sometimes you can see on my face if I'm really repulsed and really don't want to hug someone.
2: You've only ever hugged me once.
3: Like, most of the time.
2: Pretty much 90% of the time. In fact, none of this teams are huggers.
1: Have I hugged you? I hugged you once, did I?
2: Yeah, once.
1: Oh, yeah. Okay, that was... Yes.
2: I don't think anyone in this team's a hugger. Maybe Ash or Nick. Not all Nick. Oh, Ash is saying she's a hugger.
1: Oh, no, she's
3: We're
1: coming
3: not a very
1: in.
3: Affectionate team.
2: We aren't a very affectionate
1: in.
2: Team. No. Oh, Ash is coming in to hug Susie.
1: No,
2: this is
1: don't hug me.
2: Here we go.
1: No, please. Don't
2: give her a hug.
3: See, it just felt awkward, didn't it?
1: Geez, now I'm awkward just sitting here.
2: Ash is my height, though, so it's actually not too bad.
3: Nick, was your family huggers?
2: Nah, we weren't really huggers.
3: Susan's wasn't. That's the most awkward thing I've seen this year.
2: That was the weirdest hug. Susan's just rigid like a wooden board now.
3: Oh,
2: she wants to curl up and die.
3: Like hugging a telephone. Nick,
0: Lutzi and Susie O'Neill.

0: and Susie O'Neill.
1: You will want to set aside some time to be counted. Yes, it is census night.
2: Is August 11th in your calendar?
3: The census.
4: So they get a snapshot of the whole of Australia tonight.
5: Mm.
4: Isn't that amazing? They do it every 5 years.
5: Yeah. It's been going for 115 years. Apparently the first one was in 1911.
4: I only remember last year's.
5: Yeah, the 5 years ago.
4: And I only remember that one because I was in quarantine in Sydney.
5: Yeah.
4: A lot of people must have been sort of around COVID stuff in different spots. But they actually use it to, you know, decide how many hospitals and schools and transport infrastructure, et cetera, et cetera. That's a serious side to it.
5: You won't actually see the results from this census that we do today, though, until June next year.
4: Okay.
5: So it takes...
6: So is that how they tell us how many people live in the country? Like, you know, the census says that... So how do they know?
4: I think you fill it out.
6: You know what I'm saying?
5: Yeah.
4: But you got 66
5: questions. Yeah.
4: Is that when they say, like, 20% are married, 60% are divorced?
5: Yeah. All that sort of gear.
4: You have 1.4 children.
5: Yeah.
4: Is it all that stuff?
5: Well, I don't know, but I can tell you it's compulsory because if you don't do it, you get fined $364 a day if it's not completed. $364 every day it's not done.
4: Oh, God, that's good incentive.
5: Wow, imagine getting like a $3,500 fine from not doing the census.
4: Okay, well, let's just sit down tonight with a glass of whatever you want.
5: Yep.
4: You know, you can have C4, you can have...
5: you can have wine, water. You can have water.
4: Vodka.
5: So when it started in 1911, census workers travelled by horse, cart and bicycle to get the results calculated by hand.
4: Cue joke. Go on.
6: Susan was actually one of the first.
5: Susan remembers that. Carrier pigeon.
4: Come on.
6: No, I wasn't. I don't know. You know, I'm not going to do it to you today, Susan.
4: Why?
6: I'm not doing it.
4: Dare you.
5: We thought we could do our own census. Amelia's called in out of Wynnum. Good morning, Amelia.
7: Good morning.
4: Morning. We're going to ask three questions to get a snap census.
5: Yep.
7: You
5: go first, Suze.
4: Do you want me to ask just one colour?
5: Yeah, go
4: one on. Question?
5: Yeah, sure.
4: What car colour are you driving?
5: Ooh.
7: White.
5: White.
7: Boring.
5: Okay. Lutzie, you got your question?
6: When was the last time you patched someone?
5: There we go.
7: Oh, gosh, I'm married, so not ages ago.
5: That's what I wanted to know.
6: That's an interesting census thing.
5: Yeah.
6: That puts a stat on pashing marriages.
5: So no tongue while married, Amelia?
7: Maybe.
5: Okay. All right. Now, do you...
6: We can have maybe in a census, yes or no?
7: Yes.
5: That did not sound confident. She's like, my husband is listening. Yes.
4: God, it's been a while. I'm with you. I'm married. It's been a while.
5: Yeah. And you're a mum, so you've got three kids. How many ushies do you currently have?
7: Well, my kids are a little bit older, so we have some ushies, but we're definitely not collecting. They'll be disappearing pretty quickly.
5: Okay. Disappearing ushies.
4: Okay.
5: Good to know.
4: I like those.
5: I want to see the kissing question.
4: Is someone taking down the notes so we can get the stats at the end of this?
5: Yeah, Lutzie's not. Yeah, Lutzie's got them all into his computer.
4: Morning, Kyle.
6: Director in my title.
4: Morning,
8: Morning.
4: Kyle.
8: Hello.
4: Hey, you're from Narangba.
8: Yeah.
4: Okay, I'm going to ask my boring question
5: first. Go.
4: What colour car do you drive?
8: White.
5: Oh, okay, that's good.
4: 100%.
5: Lutzie, over to you.
6: When was last time you pashed someone?
8: Last night.
5: Stop it. Are you
4: last
5: married?
4: Night.
8: No.
5: Ah, there we go. See, that's another interesting one.
6: Oh, that's fantastic.
4: Geez.
5: Not
4: okay,
5: married.
4: Last night.
5: And you got the tongue part last night. Okay.
4: Okay.
6: Yeah. Oh, you're going to say, buddy?
5: Yeah.
6: He never said he got that.
5: Backed out of that one. And we just got to ask this one, Kyle. Any ushies for you at home?
8: Hey?
5: No, okay. So now I'll take that as a no.
4: Did you feel like a nerd asking that after the last part of the conversation?
5: Yeah, I did. All right. Jai's called in out of Caboolture. G'day, Jai.
9: Hey, mate. How you doing?
5: Good.
4: What colour car do you drive?
9: Silver.
5: Okay, note that one down.
6: Oh, silver. Interesting. I'll say, like, it's fascinating. Yeah,
5: all right, Lutzie, over to you.
6: When was the last time you passed someone?
9: Oh, gosh. Within the last few days.
4: Oh. Are you married?
6: Okay.
9: Engaged.
4: Engaged.
5: Oh, see, the romance
4: last
5: is still alive.
4: Last few days, okay.
5: Yeah.
6: We didn't say it was with.
5: Yeah, that's true, actually. And how many ushies in the household, Jai?
9: Bit of a collector. We've got a 10-month-old, so he's loving them.
5: Okay, so a fair few ushies in the household. There you go. One
4: more here. I didn't for babies.
5: Yeah, I don't
6: well,
5: collect them.
6: Well, future presents.
5: Yeah.
4: Oh, Vanessa from Stafford. Good morning.
10: Good morning, Steve.
4: Oh, what colour car do you drive?
5: Oh, yeah.
0: I'm doing the boring white, you're on a winner.
3: Okay. I love that.
5: There we go.
3: I do like the car chat.
6: I think we can establish that white is by far and away the most popular coloured car.
5: Yep. Yes.
6: Yeah, I mean, just look at the roads. When was the last time you passed someone?
0: 12 months ago, because I'm single.
5: Oh.
3: 12 months.
5: Okay.
3: Okay.
5: Was that...
3: I've got so many questions.
5: Yeah, I do have some follow-up questions. And one of them is not, do you have any ushies in the household? But just for the sake of our census, Vanessa, where is your ushie standpoint?
0: Zero. Don't understand the interest.
5: Yeah, okay, good. All right.
3: I'm with you.
5: So we're number one for white car drivers on this show. Doesn't seem like many of our audience is... pashing.
3: Was it 50%? I thought half of them.
6: Well, there's three
3: pashed.
6: People.
3: Oh no, they didn't. Well, let's do this room. Who was? Has anyone pashed here in the last week? I haven't.
5: Last Thursday. Yes, I have. Yeah, I have. Over to the producers. You guys aren't getting out of this. Any pash?
10: I have pashed.
5: Good.
3: Have you? That's You're
5: good.
3: Married.
11: I've also pashed.
5: Stop
3: and you,
5: it.
3: And you got a long term partner.
5: Yeah. Can we just quickly get Dylan from his audio booth, just because I really want to hear his answer about passion? Yeah. He's coming in. Hold on, listen to how much he will not want to be part of this conversation.
6: Him and Marina pash on all the time.
5: Dylan.
10: I'm a big pasher, so.
3: Really?
6: I went to your honeymoon. You guys are passionate all the time.
10: Yeah, Lutzy wouldn't leave.
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25: 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And every week he shows up, sharing conversations that keep giving you that caring nudge you know you need.
26: I don't particularly agree with that, the idea that shaming or guilting someone is going to lead to long-term behaviour change.
25: So keep good company with Better Than Yesterday.
1: your reminder that progress beats perfection on the Nova Player app.

0: and Susie O'Neill.
1: Bubblers.
2: Yeah, because I was saying that on the weekend I went to Mount Coota, the Botanical Gardens, and reignited my love of bubblers.
1: Yeah.
2: Because it reminded me of primary school.
1: You like the steel metallic taste and a warm water.
2: Totally.
1: Yeah.
2: I love the... It just reminds me of the 80s back at the school. Yeah, a bit of warm water coming through and then taste the metal.
1: Yeah. I like the cooler bubbler.
3: Yeah, were you exercising there at the... Because I'm thinking not the city botanical gardens. You're talking about those ones where there's planetarium.
1: Yes.
3: What were you doing there?
2: Yeah, I was just looking at the bonsai garden and the Japanese garden.
3: Of course you were.
1: So beautiful there.
2: I wasn't exercising, no. I was thirsty, though. Yeah. Every time I walked a bit, I saw another bubbler. I'm like, oh, Cliff, there's another bubbler. Let's try this one.
3: You know when dogs sort of lap their water, you know, like, you know, yeah, it's got to, there's not enough usually comes out of bubblers, so you've got to kind of suck it in.
1: Yes,
3: really,
1: you do.
3: It's not quite enough.
1: Well, this is what we want to get down to, like, because we want to try and find Brisbane's best bubbler. Supposedly there are 2,099 of them around town.
2: I can't believe there's nearly 3,000. Let's just call it 3,000.
1: Yeah, yeah.
2: Or do you want to say 2,099?
1: No, let's go 3,000.
2: There's 3,000 bubblers in Brisbane.
3: Well, you can't say 3,000 because it's 2,099. Okay. That's like almost 2,100.
1: 100, yeah. But, you know.
2: Oh.
1: Yeah.
3: You mean? Yeah.
2: Oh, I'm a dummy.
1: Either way, whatever. There's a lot of bubblers, okay? Let's not get caught up in the number.
3: I thought there'd be more, quite frankly.
1: I thought there'd be more than 2,100.
3: Really? Well, yeah,
2: 2,099. Really? I'm shocked. I've got a map here of all the dots it's where they are. It looks mental.
1: But what makes
3: Does that
1: a good...
3: include school bubblers? No.
1: No, I don't think so. No. I think schools out themselves. But what makes a good bubbler, right? Because my niece Molly was listening yesterday and she said, my favourite bubbler is a really cold bubbler, which I tend to agree to.
2: No.
1: But you don't like the cold.
2: I like it when it tastes room temperature. Mm. I like the ones
3: How
2: that...
3: much force?
2: It's got to have enough pressure that it reaches my mouth and not enough that it hits me in the face.
3: Yeah, and not enough that it sprays down your throat.
2: No, because some of them start when they got a little bit of pressure and then they start to shrink away and your mouth follows the water.
3: Yeah.
1: And you're chasing it down. You're like trying to lick it down. Yeah, and you also need protection on it. Some of the bubblers, they need that mouth protection so people like you so just can't be licking them.
2: You know what else?
3: Yeah, I'm not a fan of those architecture ones. I know I said this yesterday, where you press one end, it pops out the other end and it's like, you know, you could lie on the damn thing. I mean, why? Why? Yeah.
2: I agree with that because I don't reckon they have enough pressure. I like the old school.
1: Yeah.
2: Just the one horizontal handle goes down with the big protection on it.
3: With the thing over it,
1: 13, 24, 10, what makes a good bubbler? We need your help because we're trying to find Brisbane's best bubbler. We want to reward it. And then maybe, don't know how far this goes, could we get our own bubbler designed and put somewhere? Like the one that we like, you know?
2: Oh, yeah.
1: Like Shrindog, we got a pipeline to Lord Mayor. Surely he can help us with the bubbler.
3: Definitely.
1: Know? Yeah.
3: Do you want it in here or do you want it somewhere? We put it somewhere in the city.
1: I think we put it somewhere in the city for the people to enjoy, you know.
2: Yeah, somewhere.
3: Maybe, maybe the winning person who nominates, when you know, like something goes into their area, their street, potentially, a caller.
2: Maybe we can just get it branded as the favourite bubbler.
1: Yeah, we get a little
2: best bubbler.
1: On it. Nick Lutzy and Susie O'Neill's awarded this.
2: I don't know about actually. You know what? I'm a bit of a practical kind of gal.
1: Oh, yeah, okay, here we go.
2: To get a new bubbler put in seems very
1: too hard.
2: Like you got to find the water plumbing, you got to get the... Is there an engine in those things to get the pump, to get the water up?
3: I don't know how
2: it
3: works, to be honest. What about it's a wall with our faces on it
1: and
3: the water comes out of our mouths or, you know,
2: and then I think that's
3: insert
2: going.
3: Orifice.
1: Yes, I like that. And you can drink from us.
2: Yeah.
1: Yeah.
3: Drink from us. Yeah, that's what I was thinking of.
1: That's good. Nick Lutzy and Susie O'Neill on

0: Nancy and Susie O'Neill.
1: What makes Brisbane's best bubbler? We want to find it.
2: We love bubblers. I was at the Mount Cruther on the weekend drinking out of bubblers going, oh, how good is the taste out of a bubbler?
1: Yeah. It takes you back to that school days and everyone's got opinions on bubblers, like what they like. So we need a criteria for what makes a good bubbler.
2: Mm.
3: And also free drinkable water is important in a city.
1: That's true. I mean?
3: Like where we can just grab it anywhere. And hoses, we all love a big splashing hose, but it's not practical. You can't just have hoses everywhere.
2: No.
3: So the answer is bubblers. So let's make them good.
2: Okay.
1: Make bubblers great again.
2: Shelley had a joiner. You've got a bubbler tip?
4: I have an old school bubbler. So I'm from North Pine Dam, working in SEQ Water. And we have a bubbler that's about 50 years old. Old, rustic, restored, still works. And I think it's up there with Brisbane's best bubbler.
2: Sounds good. Can you send a photo in?
1: Yes, we need a photo of it. Does the water taste metallic, Shelley, like Suze likes it? Or is it, you know?
4: No, it's pure, like best treated water. It's coming from a water treatment plant.
2: Yeah,
4: it's pristine.
2: Shelley's from SEQ Water. Like,
4: yep.
1: So you know.
3: She's an expert.
2: Expert.
1: Yeah, you'd know a thing or two about bubblers.
4: I think I do, yeah.
3: Expert.
1: You are the bubbler. We might need you more on this bubbler journey, Shelley.
3: Yeah, can we keep our details?
1: Yeah.
4: Yep, absolutely.
1: All right. You'll regret saying that. You're part of this bubbler journey with us. Rachel. Rachel out of Cooperoo. What makes a good bubbler? Do you have a favourite?
5: Yeah, my favourite's on the Kangaroo Point Bridge because of the view and it's cold. It's an ice cold one.
2: I don't usually like
3: so that's the new bridge.
5: Your new bridge, yes. So it's got a beautiful view, halfway through my walk. It's perfect.
2: I don't usually like cold water, but I suppose if you were on the top of that bridge.
1: Yeah.
2: How do they get the tap up there? That's a lot of...
1: It's a lot of plumbing.
2: That's a lot of plumbing, isn't it?
1: But Rachel raises a good point. Location for bubbler is key.
2: Oh.
1: You know? Like a scenic...
3: What view?
1: Scenic bubble is that's up there, I think.
2: I think she's dreaming about it. I can't hear her talking.
1: Rachel, you there?
5: Oh, yeah. Sorry. Yes, definitely. The location's perfect because it's, you know, you got a view while you're chatting with your friends while you're all waiting to use the bubbler.
2: Is the pressure okay being up?
5: Pressure's good. The pressure's good there. Yep. Okay. Very good.
1: Right. Thank you, Rachel.
2: I like that one.
1: Mel. Mel's called in at a Bellbird Park. Mel, what makes a good bubbler?
6: Good morning, guys. My criteria is definitely the height of the bubbler. It can't be too low. I don't want to be bending down.
3: That's a very good point.
1: I didn't think about height because for me it can't be too tall, Mel.
3: They're always low,
6: yeah.
3: Aren't they?
6: Yeah, well,
3: as you get older, it's harder.
6: I'm not particularly a tall person myself either, but yeah, it can't be too tall, too low because I don't want to be reaching up or bending down. The little pedal, you know, where kickstarts the water.
1: Yeah.
6: I don't want it too far away. I don't have very long arms. You know, I prefer it to be very close.
2: What do you mean?
6: And definitely, I agree with Susie. It's got to be room temperature. I don't want it to give me a brain freeze. I want to be gulping down on that water.
1: Okay.
2: Have you found pedal? Do you mean your foot pedal or?
6: No, like, you know, the little press-in that you start
2: the press-in. Yeah. Actually, that brings me another point.
6: Yeah.
2: Sometimes those press-ins are too hard to press in.
1: Yeah, yeah, they
2: you know
1: are.
2: What I mean? Like you're trying to hold it while it's on and it's too hard.
1: Yeah, why
2: you can't
1: is that?
2: Concentrate.
6: Yeah. And for me, I think my favourite would be off Nudgee Beach because I used to live around there and I used to take my dog to Nudgee Beach
3: park.
6: And there's a couple of great ones. Yeah, there's a couple of great ones off there and the perfect temperature and the height and the pedals, everything fit my criteria.
3: Yeah, okay. I've drunk from there. They're very good. Back in the day, I used to drink there a lot.
1: Yeah.
2: Okay.
3: I have. Dog park.
1: It just
3: I know
1: sounds
3: exactly
1: sarcastic.
3: What she means.
1: Yes.
3: No. Back in my dog days.
2: Adriana's near there. She's at Boondall.
3: Yeah.
7: Hi, guys.
3: The wetlands.
7: I got to say, I appreciate the niche question from you, Susie. I really love a good specific question like this. I think pressure is very important, the right pressure for a bubbler.
1: Pressure. Tick, like that one.
2: Pressure is a privilege.
1: Pressure is a privilege. You don't want a weak flow, weak pressure. That's bad news.
2: And sometimes it tricks you, doesn't it, Adriana?
7: Well, exactly. And I actually have a funny story because I had some friends visiting from the UK.

0: and I don't know if they maybe don't have bubblers there, but they seem to find it a real novelty. And we were out in New Farm Park walking around, feeling quite hot, and found a bubbler, and they allowed their three-year-old to turn the handle for the dad to have a drink. And very unexpectedly, it came out very high pressure, shot up into his mouth, waterboarded him. He's standing over the bubbler like, water. Get it up into his throat, all over his face, and it was just so funny. And it was just like, it was a memory from the trip that we all kept going back to. And so the bubbler in New Farm Park, pending what you're after, very high pressure, very good for a funny moment.
1: Okay, New Farm Park bubbler.
2: I like that one.
1: So the criteria I think we've settled on is temperature, which we're going to have to come to a middle ground on. Some like it cold, some like it warm. Then location.
2: We should have said something like it cold, something like it hot.
1: Yeah.
2: Sorry, location.
1: Location. Pressure.
2: Pressure.
1: Yeah, we need good pressure. And then height is the other one.
3: Yeah, comfort. Right. Like comfort of use. Like don't have the thing too low and high. You're bending over, your back sore, your arms aren't long enough. Well, these are important things.
1: Massive questions. If you see a bubbler out and about, make sure you take some photos or get it in. Send it to us on our Instagram, Nick Lutzy Susie.
2: You can always text us as well with information on...
1: You're just going to say it or you want me to...
2: 0457611069. We just got a text in from Kirsty.
1: Yes.
2: And she said she likes to... I don't like this. She said I don't like this at all. I don't concur with this.
1: Okay.
2: She likes to put a stick in bubblers so it squirts everywhere.
1: No, Kirsty, that's ruining it for the rest of us.
3: Why would you do that?
1: That's what we
2: can't endorse that.
1: No. But you can text anything in at any time. And we'll follow up from this bubbler on Thursday. We'll keep this going. We're on the hunt to find Brizzy's best bubbler.
2: I'm going to go and visit a few of them over Wednesday.
1: What time to be alive?
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17: 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Yeah.

0: and Susie O'Neill.
1: We need to discuss Ooshies because we in this room don't really understand them. Like, my child, Flo's not old enough. Susie, your kids are too old, unless he doesn't have any kids.
2: Okay, thanks.
1: So we don't really get the... So what, is your kid obsessed with Ooshies? Why Ooshies so big? 13, 24, 10, if you want to weigh in. I don't even know how to explain an Ooshie, Suze. It's like...
3: Well, where do you buy them? Is it a supermarket situation?
2: Yeah, Woolies promotion. We've got an expert here from Nova.
1: Yes.
4: Hello, everyone.
2: It's Kayla.
3: Kayla Swift.
2: She's back.
1: Also the biggest Finns fan there is going around. Finns up.
2: So do you spend a certain number of dollars on groceries and then you... eligible for them. Okay. Yeah, I remember these when my kids were little, the Coles ones.
4: Yeah, so it's like every $30 you spend and then selected brands, you can earn an extra one as well. So there's a lot of times where you can earn actually a fair few Ooshies. It's quite great.
2: Do you get to choose or are they in a container where you can't see what they are?
4: No, it's kind of like a blind box. So like it's a mystery.
1: You never know what you're going to get. I imagine. Is there some that are more common than others that you always go, oh, I got the bloody...
4: I have so many Hey Hey's. It's not even
2: what's
4: funny.
2: What's a Hey Hey?
4: Hey Hey's from Moana. It's a little chicken.
2: So these are the characters from movies, are they?
4: Yes.
1: It's all Disney.
4: Now, Disney, Marvel and Star Wars.
1: Because my nieces and nephews yesterday were getting angry at me for not collecting them, so I'll start doing it now. But they said at school there's all these swapping going on, trading. Some of the older kids rip off the younger kids.
4: Yeah.
1: And now teachers are banning it.
4: Well, I'm going to out my mum here, but the teachers at her school, they actually all bring the Ooshies in that they collect and they swap them in the staff rooms as well.
2: Really?
4: Yeah, because it's just such a big deal. And to be able to have like the full collection, it's pretty impressive, and I am one of those people.
2: You've got the full collection.
4: I sure do.
2: Yeah. Is there one?
3: It was on the Instagram yesterday.
4: Yeah.
1: Can you tell us how you got the full collection?
4: Oh, really? So it did start with a lot of collecting, and then I was getting real sick of the doubles. But then on the weekend, there was a trading day where from 1 till 2 at every Woolworths and Big W, they had the opportunity to trade. However, we got to Woolies a little bit too early. And there was already people waiting for this trading day to occur. And so I just started wheeling and dealing my Ooshies with other people that were waiting in the line.
2: I like that. It's like a community engagement thing as well. You get to speak to strangers and chat to them and stuff.
4: Yeah, and everyone was definitely coming together and being like, how can I help?
1: Did it get aggressive?
4: No. Everyone was so nice. And they were like, oh, what Ooshies are you waiting for? What ones do you need? And I was like, oh, I just need a Dr. Doom and a Stormtrooper. And they were like, here you go.
3: It's sheer genius, isn't it?
4: Yeah.
3: I don't know. It's always the Woolworths. I feel like Coles did one a while back. I mean, every 6 months or so, it seems like the supermarkets drop one of these things. Mm. And almost without fail, it goes absolutely bunter.
4: Yeah. I think the last time I was talking to the checkout chick at Woolies on the weekend, and she was saying that the last time they did these, like, squishy Ooshies, I think it was 2016 or something.
3: Oh.
4: But,
3: really?
4: Yeah, but because they keep on bringing out other versions and variations, like they've brought out the Disney cards and things like that.
3: Yeah.
4: Whereas, these ones, I think they're just so popular because there's so many different versions of things that you can get.
2: Is there some that they don't put many out of? Is everyone looking for the same ones?
4: There's a couple that are rare ones. So there's one that's like it's a fluffy bullseye from Toy Story. And that one's like super, super rare. So if you get that one, people are selling that on the internet for crazy amounts.
1: Yeah, it's big
3: and
1: bucks.
3: Kayla Swift, is it nice as a parent to see your kids losing their absolute marbles over something that's not behind a screen?
4: Absolutely. Yeah. The smile on my kid's face when we got the full collection.
1: Your mum of the year.
4: Oh, it was just, it was so good.
3: We did it!
4: I was like, finally!
1: Sienna's called in on 13, 24, 10. Good morning, Sienna.
5: Good morning.
2: Do you have the full collection?
5: Almost.
2: What are you missing?
5: Buzz Lightyear and Woody.
2: Oh, are they hard? Ooh. Kayla?
4: Those
2: Swift?
4: Ones are quite difficult to get. Oh, I struggled getting Buzz and Woody. I don't even have a spare.
1: Any tips for how to get a Buzz and Woody?
5: And beyond.
3: Mum! Mum, be quiet. I'm on the radio. is there less produced of those two specific ones to make some harder to get than others, or is that just bad luck?
4: I feel like it is like the luck of the draw, honestly, because there's sometimes where you can get three of a Sully in a purchase.
1: Is that Sully from Monsters, Inc.?
4: Yes.
1: Sam's called in from Griffin. Hello, Sam.
6: G'day, guys. How are you going?
2: Good. Have you got your little son there?
6: I do. I've got Miko in the car, but he's being a little bit shy. He's absolutely rampant and obsessed with these Ooshies, and I think it's similar to the Pokemon cards back in the day in 1999 and Yu-Gi-Oh, things like that. I don't know. I think partially it's the adults getting in on it as well and creating that demand of rarity and selling them and all the rest of it that sort of sprawls it along with it.
1: It does feel like the adults are just as keen on it as well, looking at Kayla's reaction to things.
0: I was pretty excited about it too, not going to lie.
1: Yeah. And so, but then now you have the full set.
0: Yeah.
1: You're done.
0: Well,
1: there's no more wishing for you. So now going to the grocery store is less exciting.
0: But I could also start another collection.
2: Well, you could start selling them. Or giving them to people who need them.
0: Yeah.
1: We can give them away on air. You can start bringing them in and we can have them as prizes.
0: Yeah,
1: by looking at the phones right now, it looks like lots of people would get around getting these.
0: If anyone needs a hey, let me know.
1: 13, 24, 10, if you need a hey, I don't even know what hey is. But you call us and we'll give it hey.
2: What is hey?
0: It's a little chicken from Moana.
3: Do I want a hey-hey?
0: I've got about five of them.
2: Well, it looks a bit like Lutzy, so maybe you do want a hey-hey.
1: A little ginger chicken.
3: Oh, I see. Little ginger white person, is it? Little fat ginger white person.
1: Yeah.
2: I didn't say the word fat, actually.
3: I just did then.
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10: You are listening to Nova. It is Jace, Lauren and Clint. All right, who's getting nude?
12: Well, Jace, very publicly nude as well, it must be added. New Baywatch star, Brooks Nader.
10: I've been watching Baywatch reruns on the weekend.
12: Have you?
23: I've been watching Baywatch.
24: With the kids? Come on, sit down, kids. I'm going to educate you.
10: Yeah,
24: on Pam and the
10: Hoff. Archie's into it because he likes, when we're on the Gold Coast, he loves lifeguards, lifesavers.
24: I'm sure you two are watching it through exactly the same filter.
10: Archie, sit down. It's a slow-mo run on the beach.
12: Now, you might recall Brooks rose to fame in 2019. She took out the Sports Illustrated swimsuit swim search.
24: Not familiar
12: comp.
24: With that, to be honest. But
10: rings
24: Jace
10: a bell.
12: I mean, she looks good in a bikini. But as it turns out, she looks good nude as well. Good on her. Now, the twist here is that she was on a holiday with her family, namely her mum, her dad, and her sister.
10: Yeah.
12: They're on a super yacht named Nero in the Mediterranean Sea. And
10: must
12: Brooks,
10: be nice.
12: And I'm going to quote from the article here, Brooks stripped off to bare her breasts on the luxurious yacht. She just got nude, Jace.
10: In front of mum and dad.
12: She left the bottoms on, but
10: oh,
12: she got
10: nice.
12: The...
24: But she's jumping in the water,
12: the
24: isn't she?
12: The boobies out, yes.
24: Without a top on.
12: Yeah.
24: I mean, look, it's very... Are they in Europe? It's very European
12: very
24: to
12: Mediterranean,
24: have...
12: Mediterranean,
24: ...to have
12: it?
24: Your top off, but I don't think I'd do it with my dad there.
12: Well, dad's on the boat, mum's there, and
24: if
12: sister as
24: mum,
12: well.
24: I'd be fine, or sisters. Mm. Probably wouldn't do it with my dad or my brother.
12: Oh,
24: no, definitely,
12: punchy,
24: actually.
10: No, I don't think Bowen would be happy with you getting your boobies out on the boat.
24: No, Bowen wouldn't like
10: Bowen
24: that.
10: Would not be a fan.
12: They all, quoted here, is looking relaxed and chatty.
24: It's very European, though. The Europeans, they love lying on the beach.
10: Here's the family photos.
24: Oh, of course you've got the family photos up, Jason.
12: Have you done the pixelating?
10: No, that was entrapment.
12: Oh, that's barely pixelated,
10: No, the producers put these on the screen. Jazz, that's entrapment.
12: You need to put those little stars over them.
24: To be fair, if I looked like that, I'd be constantly nude.
12: Oh,
24: and so I wouldn't
12: would
24: care
12: I.
24: who was around.
10: She's just like, yeah, that's a bit too relaxed for me.
12: Oh, she's
24: nah.
12: on you. Mate, she's scrolling Instagram.
24: There's nothing wrong. Like, nothing wrong with that. Although I wouldn't do it around my dad or my brother. I'd do it around if I had sisters, probably.
10: I guess we're pretty relaxed at our place. Like the babysitter came over the other day and I came out without a top on. I was running around getting ready. That's all right, isn't it?
12: Did you tip her? Because that's just like gross.
24: Didn't you have your sports bra on, girl? I don't think men's shirts, no one cares if a man's shirt's off.
10: But the boys all run around nude at home.
24: Yeah, are you a nudist family? Because you've got all boys.
10: No, now that they're getting into the teenage years.
24: Oh,
10: like
24: yeah. They're in the privacy
10: you're feeling
24: era.
10: A change. That's fair. Yeah, yep.
24: We were not a nudist family.
10: Like, I'd take Archie in the shower with me still. He's four. He'll jump in the shower when I'm in there.
24: Oh, yeah, I think I was over showering with my parents then.
12: We weren't a nudist family either.
24: We weren't a nudist family. I mean, when we were little, I'm sure my parents, like, threw us all in the bath together when we were kids, but we weren't, like, getting out of the bathroom and I wasn't walking to my room nude.
12: It's a strict clothes-on policy.
10: No, I grew up in a house of three older sisters and my nan.
12: Nan didn't go nude?
10: No, Nan was always fully clothed. But I remember, because there was a massive age gap between my sisters and I remember being in the bath and my sister being nude in the shower in the same bathroom.
24: Nah, but because they're so little. If I had to get something out of the bathroom and my brother was in the shower... The bathroom, the shower screen was frosted, so you couldn't see anything anyway.
12: Perfect.
24: And I would still scream and cover my eyes and run in like this. And I'd run and get my hairbrush and run back out. Like I was going to actually drop dead in that exact moment if I happened to see any part of his skin.
12: You can't see a brother or sister. No, that's
24: I honestly would
12: wrong.
24: Have thought I would die.
10: 13, 20, 410 is our number. Are you a nudist family?
12: Now, what do you...
24: But if I got up in the morning as a teenager and my mum was cutting laps in our pool nude, I'd be like, Mum, what are you doing?
10: And there's a good chance she will after a few V-mails.
24: I don't live with her anymore. She can do what she wants. But as a teenager, so, I wasn't.
10: They were just living with you during a reno. You're lucky she didn't.
24: No, I told you. We're not a nudist family. We're just not.
12: But there are, you're right, there are many nude families that do funny things.
24: Yeah.
10: Nude. It's
24: 13, 24, 10. Are you, like, did you grow up in a family where, like, you know, you have your girlfriends over and your brother's walking around nude and you're like, come on.
10: I shared a bedroom with my sister.
12: Yeah, man, that's as kids. I mean, what were you?
10: Yeah, I would have been 8 or 9.
12: Oh, that's fine.
24: The thought of seeing my brother naked is
12: just bad and wrong.
24: Not as a kid, not now, not never.
10: Picture it right now.
24: No.
12: Picture what?
24: You're a freak. What's wrong with you?
10: 13, 24, 10 is our number.
24: That's a weird thing to say.
10: Are you a nude family?

0: This is Nova. You got Jace, Lauren and Clint.
1: We're getting nude.
2: We are. This is all off the back of Brooks Nader, now Baywatch star, former Sports Illustrated swimsuit model. Now, she was on holidays with her mom, her dad, her sister on a boat in the Mediterranean. She just got nude.
3: Yeah, she took her top off and jumped in the water.
2: Yeah, in front of dad.
3: I mean, everyone's doing it in the Med. Everyone's doing it in Europe. But from that, we're asking, did you grow up in a nudist family?
2: Yes.
3: Like our family, we're just not a naked family. We weren't walking around the house nude.
0: No, I can't see that.
3: No.
0: Let's go to Beck.
3: But many people are. Beck.
0: Hello, Beck.
4: Good morning.
0: Nudist family or just nudist mum?
4: Just nudist mum.
0: Right.
4: Yeah, it was me, my two brothers, up until we were teenagers, and she was just nude all the time.
3: Yeah, right. So yeah.
0: Top and bottom?
4: Always, yeah, top and bottom.
3: What about when you had friends over?
4: We just didn't have friends over.
0: So you were never
4: quite sure. But over summertime, that was when we knew where she would be because she'd just cover herself head to toe in reef coconut oil.
2: Oh,
4: that's how my
2: childhood smell.
0: I love
4: she'd
0: that
4: She'd go
0: smell.
4: Out to the backyard and it was like she was a rotisserie chicken. And
2: okay,
4: she'd just rotate.
2: So
3: completely nude, no tan line.
2: That's sunbaking. But was she doing sort of like rudimentary sort of tasks around the house?
0: Vacuuming, cooking,
2: eating dinner?
4: Yeah, well, cooking maybe, you know, she'd cover the bits, but the rest of it, you know, she just loved it.
3: Did you? Yeah, I mean, look, moms can do whatever they want. Mm. They birthed you. In front of their kids, they can do what they want.
4: Yeah, but we were like 18 to 14.
0: Did you ever bring someone home? Like, and would she put clothes on if you did?
4: If someone was coming over, she'd have clothes on. Like, I'm not sure that any of our friends or her friends ever saw her nude, but.
3: Yeah, just in front of the fam.
0: Yeah, right.
3: Lauren, good morning.
5: Good morning. Hi, guys.
3: Now, it's your partner. Talk us through the setup.
5: It is. So, freshly started dating my boyfriend at the time. We were like 17, 18.
2: Mm.
5: I'm from a very modest family, closed doors and everything like that.
3: Mm-hmm.
5: And then he would just get up from the lounge room and go into the bathroom where his mum was showering and just chat to her like normal everyday conversations. I'm like, what am I here for? What are you doing? What's going on? And she would like happily walk around the house like bras and undies and whatnot. But I still even thought
3: even
5: that
3: even when
5: was
3: you
5: like,
3: were there,
5: yeah. Mm. Obviously, she was comfortable with me. She must have liked me. And
0: yeah,
5: I mean,
3: it's her house.
5: Like that.
0: That's a compliment.
3: Yeah. It's her house. You're going to come into my house. I'm going to wear what I want. Yeah,
5: this is true. But yeah, the whole bathroom thing. I was like, he was 18, and I'm like, oh my god.
3: Yeah, no. Yeah. At 18, I wasn't walking in to my dad in the shower having conversations with him.
0: How did he react when you were like, what are you doing?
5: I don't think he thought anything of it. And I awkwardly didn't want to say anything to my, like, new boyfriend. And I'm like, oh,
3: I mean,
5: weird. A few years later, I did.
0: Yeah, right.
3: Something quite
5: sweet. And he thought nothing of it.
3: Families just being so completely comfortable with each other that there's just, it is what it is.
0: I remember pretty much until I moved out, like, chatting with dad and he'd be nude in front of me. Is that weird?
3: No, I don't think it is weird. I just think it's weird if you didn't do that. Like, if my dad walked out nude into the kitchen in the morning, I'd assume, like, that the house was on fire.
0: Yeah.
3: We had to evacuate in an emergency.
0: If I was, like, I was 18, living at home, I moved out when I was, maybe 19. I remember just walking into mum and dad's room, dad would get out of the shower, he's drying.
2: Oh, that's fine.
0: Like, and I'm having a chat with him.
3: But what about with your sisters? Would he do that to your sisters? Would he walk up to them nude?
0: No, I reckon, no. It was in his room. I went to him.
2: There's a difference between getting out of the shower and getting dressed and being nude and parading around the house and doing
0: the
3: I also disagree.
2: You can't be doing the vacuuming.
3: I don't want to see my dad drying off. No. I don't want to see
0: him. Especially when he bends over to the feet. You're like, oh.
2: No.
3: Deanne, good morning. No. You're in a nudist family.
6: Oh, morning, guys. Well, it was just mum and I growing up.
3: Yeah.
6: But she was forever walking around the house nude. But the worst thing she did, and always in the summer, she would sit down at the dinner table totally topless.
2: Wow.
6: Sitting across from her going, can you please put something on? I'm staring at your
2: And she obviously,
6: food.
2: She didn't care.
6: No, she didn't care.
3: No.
0: You can imagine mum sitting there. You got wrist soles, your mash.
2: And
0: mum's boobs.
2: Eating your canton.
6: And staring at the boobies. Yeah, it was beautiful.
3: What did she say? She just wanted to free the nip? She was just happy?
6: She was just like, I'm just happy, I'm hot.
3: Yeah, I'm hot and it's my house.
0: Mummy, you're a little bit of mash here.
2: Oh.
3: You like, couldn't because you'd be, no, you'd be picking food out of your chest hair all the time.
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2: We don't waste anything. Not even pumpkin seeds. They're yummy.
1: Lauren and Clint have been hounding our producers to get her on the show. Some might say they're obsessed. Please welcome to the show, Ames.
0: Amy Connor, good morning.
3: I will hand this over to Clint Stanaway, yes, who has a TikTok crush on you.
0: He unashamed, Ames. Unashamed. TikTok, Instagram.
4: Mate, that was a good intro.
0: Do you like that?
4: Yeah.
0: Shit hot on the talk, Ames.
3: Okay, before we start, can you say it? How do you start your videos?
4: We don't waste anything.
0: No, we don't.
3: Okay, so for those who aren't across what you do, who would like to explain it? Clint, would you like to
0: Ames,
3: explain it?
0: No, Ames, over to you. You're the creator.
4: Basically, I just use what's in the house and create random stuff that hopefully everyone else eats.
0: Not just stuff that's in the house, but leftovers as well, which really tickles my fancy.
5: So when we say the house, you're a mum of four, so a busy household.
4: Yeah.
5: Right. Young kids.
4: And young kids, and they've all got different taste palates and they all eat different things and they all refuse different things. Yep. So there's always leftovers and crusts and fruit scraps and veggie scraps. Like, it was just becoming too much for my brain to
0: function.
3: So the whole purpose of it is to not waste anything when it comes to food. Nothing goes
0: within reason, I guess.
4: Yeah, within reason. We use our critical thinking skills in the kitchen. Obviously, the main goal is not to get anyone sick, because I am the caregiver and kids being sick, it falls on me. So right. I don't want that.
3: Yeah, of course.
4: It's mainly just to reduce the food waste in the house, obviously, within reason.
3: I've seen you use stale barbecue shakes as crumbs for rissoles and things.
0: Great idea.
4: Yeah. Well, I mean, they're not growing, communities on them. They've just been in the cupboard for a few days.
3: But
4: how
3: do you even think to do that?
4: Well, breadcrumbs are the best. You could use anything for a breadcrumb. Mm. Like, anything that's going to crunch up, you can just roll it on a piece of chicken.
3: Like potato chips.
4: Yeah.
3: What else have I seen you do? Maybe Doritos.
0: Pizza crust.
4: Twisties.
5: Hang on. Pizza Twisties. Crust as crumbs.
4: Yes. Oh, pizza crust as a chicken crumb, and you can fry it up and just have the most delicious chicken schnitzel.
0: What would you say is your wildest / proudest concoction? The one that probably got a lot of traction online.
4: The very first one, that went up to 12 million views.
0: Which
4: that was? That was hot chip balls.
5: Sorry? Please explain.
4: hot chippy balls. So, it was just a random Saturday morning, and, we always get hot chips after the beach. And for that particular, that day, for some reason, the kids just didn't feel the chips. So there was, a huge amount of chips left. And I personally don't like reheated hot chips. So I was like, what can I do with this? So I chucked it in a bowl. I chopped it up. Threw a couple of eggs in there, some breadcrumbs, some oil, some vegetables, and I made these hot chip balls, which is essentially a hash brown, I guess.
5: Mm, they sound pretty good.
4: Mm. Yeah, and they were delicious. And then we had them for dinner. So it was it was just this light bulb moment, hang on a minute. Why am I throwing out all this stuff that I could reuse?
3: Surely, though, it doesn't always work. Surely you've gone, I'm going to try this. What have you actually had to throw out because it hasn't worked?
4: The most out there one, I did cheese and bacon rolls, and then I turned them into cheese and bacon roll crackers.
0: Yes,
4: and it was
0: you
4: more
0: did.
4: So
5: I'm a baker's delight. I got a 6-pack of cheese and bacon rolls.
3: You got some
5: rolls.
3: Stale in there. Yeah,
6: mate, right. She's rolling them out
0: right
6: into the oven.
0: Hang on.
6: Claps her hands, and away we go.
5: So what did you do with the actual leftover rolls?
4: You turn it back into a dough.
5: It all together.
4: Yeah. Squishing it all together.
0: Blender.
4: Put some water and some
3: oil. There's a lot of blender action.
5: Yeah, right.
3: And
5: they turned out all right?
4: They turned out great. And because I really wanted them to be a cracker consistency, for them to crack. So that was a bit how am I going to get that to work? But it worked.
0: 1.4 million followers on TikTok alone. I mean, what's it like being
3: TikTok
0: social
3: famous.
0: Media famous?
4: Look, I live in Kiama. I'm in my own little bubble. I don't really grasp that right
0: now.
4: Did
0: anyone say, you're the we don't waste anything gal?
4: Yeah. People do yell that out sometimes, but it's all in positive. Everyone's really positive.
3: Did you know that Clint Stanaway was your number one fan?
4: No.
0: Well,
3: he's got a fanboy in him. Every day he sends me at least two of your We Don't Waste Anything videos,
4: that's
3: don't you?
4: That's so sweet.
5: And then if someone goes to throw something out food-wise at work, it'll be no,
0: straight
5: into
0: the kitchen.
5: We don't waste anything.
0: I get the pizza shapes out and away we go.
5: Hey, thanks so much for your time. Yeah.
4: Oh, thanks, guys. Thanks for having me.
5: If people want to find you, what's your handle on the socials?
4: Ames, all lowercase, AIMS.LC. And just my initials.
5: And what don't we do?
4: We don't waste anything.
5: No, we don't. Thanks, Ames.
3: Thanks, Ames.

0: Thanks for joining us. You're listening to Nova. It is Jace, Lauren and Clint with you. Shout out to our UK family who are in town visiting, who popped around for census night at our place.
1: Mm. Was it a surprise pop-in?
0: Well, Lou's terrible.
1: Surprise to you.
0: Well, then Lou's sister came with her family, and then Lou's cousin came, and I pulled Lou's sister aside and said, I only found out about this 24 hours ago. And she said, yeah, my sister, a.k.a. your wife, never checks the family group chat.
2: To be fair, you don't reply to anyone in the family either. How many messages has Wendy, your mother-in-law, sent you?
0: 4,000.
2: How many have you replied to?
0: Four. Anyway, so they all invaded on census night, so it was a little bit more paperwork for me. However, in other households, as you brought up this morning, Lauren,
2: everyone
0: it was
2: I know.
0: A different issue.
2: The question that caused a fight in every household I know is, how many hours of unpaid domestic work did you do? I think every household across Australia had a fight about the unpaid domestic chores. Brody?
3: We fought. My wife said she does 30 hours of domestic chores a week. I was like, that's as long as you spend at work. That's absolutely not the case. You spend about eight.
0: How'd that go down? Because she's
2: pregnant?
0: Have
2: gone down well.
0: Hormonal?
2: Jazz?
3: Well, when we were filling mine in, my fiance Claudia had filled in. She ticked over the 5 to 14 hours, which is absolutely fair. When I was ticking mine, I also looked at her and said, I'd be in that 5 to 14 bracket, and she quickly corrected me.
2: Yeah.
0: Are you not domestic at home?
2: Not between 5 and 14.
0: No,
2: zero.
0: No, fair point. Fair
2: Paul
0: point.
2: Walked around like he made peppermint teas last night. Boiling. He goes, oh, here's another minute on my telly.
0: $20 says he'll be on Amazon today and he'll buy one of those old school clock on, clock off.
2: Yeah. Like that. Like they do, shift, you know? Work.
0: Yeah,

0: in your house about the unpaid domestic chores?
1: Was that the question?
0: Are you actually doing? How many did someone in your household tick, and what do you think they're actually doing?
1: Who filled out the actual book last night?
0: Well, I did it, and then I said, "Oh, Paul, you're the second person in the house. It's your turn." And I was like, "Do you want me to just fill it out for you?" He was like, "Nope, I'll do it."
1: And so, then he was like, "Not one to shy away from work."
2: Is the census considered a chore, a domestic chore? I mean, he could have put that.
0: Oh, he would have added that extra 15 minutes in.
2: Cooking dinner, for instance, is an hour, isn't it? Really?
1: That's a chore. You know? It's a chore.
2: It adds up, doesn't it?
0: Yeah, I agree. Yeah.
1: He's been doing a lot of roast lately.
0: Yeah, I agree.
2: Do you think he's been cramming? Has he been doing more domestic duties recently? So he knew what that question was going to be.
0: He just moved stuff around the house yesterday. Yeah. He was just picking things up and moving it to get his hours up.
1: Let's see if it was only in your house. Any other house erupt in a fight over the chores question?
0: Honestly, I got two texts from friends being like, "Oof, we've just had an argument about the domestic chores question."
1: Is Lauren alone in this camp?
0: Hey, what did you do?
1: Well, as in domestic chores, I didn't even get to that question. I filled out.
0: You were too busy doing domestic chores to fill out.
1: I had all the family over, so that's why
0: they went out for dinner.
1: They didn't leave till just before 8. Then I had to get the 4-year-old down. The 10-year-old wanted stuff. And then I had to clean up after hosting a little party.
2: You are a domestic goddess, aren't you?
0: You still haven't ticked that question. No, you're still adding up your hours.
1: Yeah, started working through it. And then I've hit save.
2: Okay.
1: I put pens down at 10 to 10 last night. Thank you.
2: Okay.
0: 13, 24, 10.
1: Don't come at me.
0: Did the census cause some sort of argument in your house?
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0: This is Jace, Lauren and Clint on Nova. 13 24 10 is our number. During the census, there was a fight about how much unpaid work do you do in the house.
1: We were sort of laughing about it, but it was like we started counting, you know, counting up the minutes, counting up the hours.
0: I think Lauren realised how much work Paul actually does.
1: Especially when he points it out every time he picks something up.
2: Oh, he reminds
1: I'm just moving
2: you,
1: this plate to the dishwasher. That's
0: was
1: unpaid
0: it?
1: Domestic work happening over here. Not sure if you've noticed.
0: Mason, a mean roast. I mean, that's not a one-hour job.
2: No, that's almost 2 hours.
0: The prep?
2: Saving
0: and the cleanup.
1: I'd be thrilled for him to tick the 4 to 15 hour box if he wanted to make a roast every night.
0: Knock
1: yourself out.
2: Just wait on her.
0: Did that question only cause a fight in Lauren's house? If it did in yours, 13, 24, 10.
2: Good morning, Shaylee.
1: Was there a question in the census that got your family in heated discussion?
3: Well, I actually avoided the heated discussion. I did the census by myself and didn't give an option for that conversation to happen.
0: What'd you put down for him?
3: So his was 5 to 14 and mine was 30 plus.
2: Good girl.
1: Good,
2: And
1: done.
2: Did you remind him of it, Shaylee?
3: Look, it's a topic of conversation quite often, okay. So he's very aware.
1: You did you remind him of it last night, though? Like, all right.
3: No, we actually had that conversation this morning when I had extra tasks to do this morning.
1: Oh, yeah. That's when you're reminding
0: him. I'm sensing a tone in your voice.
1: Yeah, because she's doing 35 hours of domestic chores.
0: She sounds like a bloody prison warden, the poor guy.
3: Got to keep the house running. Someone's got to do it.
1: Good on you,
0: Shaylee.
1: Right. Sing it, sis.
0: Thanks
1: Sing
0: for your call.
1: Ro, good morning.
0: Can we get a welfare check on her part?
4: Good morning.
1: Did you have the same discussion in your household, Ro?
4: Oh, mine was a little bit different.
1: The
4: question in the census that said, where are you going to be on the night of Tuesday, the 11th?
1: Yep.
4: Oh, my goodness, did that get my husband angry? Well, he was so frustrated. He's like, that's it. No, I'm not going to be home. And then off he went. Off he went. He left the house.
0: Did he book himself a night in a hotel?
1: Yeah, if I'm not here, I don't have to do it.
0: So this was his protest.
4: Oh, he just protested against it. And he goes, no, there's something going on. I don't trust it. Something doesn't make sense. Why don't they need to know where I'm located? You can stay here with the kids. I'm off.
0: Oh, that's amazing.
1: Where did he go, Ro?
4: Oh, he went out to the bush and just went and drove around there.
2: What just went?
4: Just thinking that it would be safer out there than at home.
0: Did he have an L4 wrapped around his head?
2: The government's coming for him.
1: I mean, it was a bit intrusive. I did think, why do you need to know if I'm a, single woman living at home and how much I earn? I understand the premise of it, but do we need to put our names and our date of births and our phone numbers and emails and, what else do you want? Our bank accounts?
4: Yeah, it doesn't make sense at all. In all honesty, I get that you need to know where people live, but not where are you going to be on the night off. That's a bit creepy to be.
0: Well, you know what, guys? Joke's on us because your husband was in the bush, so they don't have info on him.
1: That's funny.
0: You should have told the government won't find him at the pub. Could have hit there.
2: Is he a bit conspiracy theorist or not?
4: No, he's not really.
2: Oh,
4: he's not.
2: This just got him going.
4: This got him going.
1: Hey, Ro.
4: And then last week, the emergency.
1: Text message. Yeah.
4: So that, and then the census, he was like, that's it.
2: They're following him.
0: What time did he get home?
4: Oh, no, he got home about 11.

0: Turn It Up. Hey, it's Taylor.
1: And I remembered I loved you.
0: Taylor Swift! This is my fresh hit.
1: But I knew it, I knew you.
0: On Nova, my station.

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14: Oh, morning. Happy Thursday. Closer to next weekend than last weekend now. So that's good stuff. And Nat and Sean will join us very shortly. Today they have got comedian Bill Bailey stopping by, as well as our docker, Geordie Clark. After a minor speed bump last week against the Demons, hopefully the Dockers back on track tomorrow night against the Crows. But we've done a lot of Dockers talking over the last few weeks. We're all aboard the bandwagon. Here's something for you Eagles fans. Reuben Jinby joining Nathan, Nat and Sean.
15: All right, Reuben Jinby in the house. West Coast Eagles. Yes. Reuben.
16: Haven't heard that song in a few weeks now.
15: Wow, you're up against GWS Giants and aren't they a bunch of chameleons?
17: Could have said another word then.
18: Well, I was worried.
19: I know. I thought Sam was on the dump with his finger on the dump.
15: He's ready to rock and roll. Oh. You don't know what you're going to get with the Giants.
18: No, you don't.
15: So you could get a victory. Hey, let's talk about your pants. They're big today.
18: No,
0: Joel.
19: Can you stand up so I can see them, please?
15: Joel, you got to see them.
12: Yeah.
15: Nat, do you think they're big?
12: He's hyping them up like they're
19: flared leggings. Go to your left, please.
12: They're not flared. They're pleated shorts, but they're your long line baggy shorts.
19: Oh, I like them.
12: Looks like you're
19: really cool.
12: You rode your longboard skateboard here, you know? That vibe.
0: That's a down south style.
19: I approve. And I like the sweater too, so, you know.
12: It's a lovely, like, snuggly jumper you've got going on there.
15: I was actually thinking, Ruben, they would on Shannon Hearn, they'd be tight, wouldn't they? But on you, they're with skinny leg?
0: Yeah, the chicken, oh, Jesus, Bunga's got big legs, a big man.
15: Have you got the big backside strength to go with it?
0: Yep, everything. And fully cut. It's booty. Like he's built like this everywhere, the woolen jacket all over, but he's still ripped.
12: Yeah.
15: What a weapon.
12: He doesn't let it go. That's a great weapon.
15: How you going, mate? How's your training and stuff going? You're still in full flight at the moment, getting around the rehab group?
0: Yeah, it's been real good. I think I might get a training session in next week for the last time of the year. So it's been a bit of a long 10 weeks so far, but it's good to finally start making some progress and nearly back to playing. So obviously you can't play the game, unfortunately, and we only got two more games left. But it's good to pretty much get kicked off before the off season.
12: Yeah.
19: What do you do during the game when you're not playing?
0: Yeah.
19: Are you down on the field or whereabouts are you?
0: No, we're just in the players' box, which is bit behind the bench, really. And you can pretty much knock on it and all the fans, you pretty much just like, animals sitting in there and people always knocking on there looking
12: zoo
0: in.
12: Animals?
19: Catering in there, like, you know, wine, a little
0: nothing.
19: Cheese?
0: Nah, no, nothing. Okay. Just nothing at all. Sometimes go to the Optus food stalls and get some sushi or
19: it's glamorous, isn't it?
0: Yeah.
19: Oh,
0: nice. Butter
12: chicken. You're on Ruben Jimby money. You're all right. Now let's talk about the game on Sunday. It was a valiant effort. They didn't roll over.
0: No.
12: Do you know what I mean? Like it was tough going. The first half of the third quarter is really where it was lost.
0: We kicked straight at least. Well, first five goals of the game.
12: Exactly.
19: That's great.
0: Yeah, I know. And Job started off with his 6-7 celebration, which was for Matilda of Telethon, so that was good as well.
15: Oh, well done.
0: So it was the impact round, and it was nice to be able to put on a good performance. Unfortunately, we couldn't quite get the win.
12: Scutsy effort, though.
0: Collingwood pretty good, and Nick Dacos is a pretty good player as well. So
15: that's amazing because he was getting tagged, but at halftime he had 21 touches, and you think, I know if I had that job. I played on Gary Abbott Jr. once, and it was just an absolute nightmare. And you sweat bullets. The concentration, you have a headache running around. I don't know how I'd ever go anywhere near Nick Dacos. In fact, I couldn't.
12: We know how you'd go.
0: I think I'd tagged my first three games in the AFL and both my opponents had 3 votes every time. slow start to my AFL career. votes in my head. So
12: it is a particular skill being a tagger, isn't it?
0: Yeah, definitely. So that's why I'm not tagging anymore, which is good.
12: Yeah.
0: The big forwards don't run as fast. And, you got to respect him. Like, Minnie said in his press conference, Hoffie did a pretty good job, but Nick was definitely best on ground, so it doesn't really work.
15: It's an interesting comment. On those games that you played as a run with tagger, because there's two ways you can go about it. Number one, you can try to be as physical as anything and just try to fight them the whole time. Or number two, you talk them to death.
12: Yeah.
15: So it takes their concentration away.
19: Joel, we've
15: got a spot for you, Joel.
19: Gosh, Ruben, I can load you up with some stories that I,
12: So just pester power, basically.
19: There's hope for me yet.
12: Yeah, that's right.
0: I need some better chat, so I might have to come to you, Joel, for some one-liners.
12: Yeah.
19: I can talk all day long. I can talk underwater.
12: Ruben Jimby's got a writer for his glitches.
19: I would love to. What a treat.
15: Actually, I never asked you because that was in the middle of the ground, but what do you do at full back? You've played there all year this year and you're playing on some big units.
0: Yeah, there's a mix. Some are chatters. The older boys, more experienced, they normally have some good one-liners. Big Gov used to have a lot of good ones up his sleeve, so he'd more have your back for you. But haven't quite developed that side of my game yet, but hopefully a bit more experience and a bit of work.
19: I've got one for you. So one of my favourite jokes to do with comics when I see them backstage, I go, I didn't know you were still doing stand-up. Next time you're up against a player that you want to freak out, I didn't know you were still playing.
15: You're still playing.
19: People get so upset.
12: Didn't
19: they're like, what?
15: Yeah.
19: Oh, that's a good one.
15: I'd be offended.
19: Who's on?
12: Seriously, are you still getting a game?
0: Yeah.
19: Because then you can act so innocent.
12: And then just go, oh, good on you. You're still getting a game.
15: Yeah. Oh. Match payments.
12: That's cute as well.
19: That's so patronising.
0: Watch out for me and Joel next year. We're coming.
12: Yeah, that's right. What a double axe.
19: Heaven.
15: I can see you as a back pocket beside Ruben, just flicking people in the ears, Joel.
19: I don't know what that means, but thank you very much.
15: Harry would be up and about.
12: Actually, Ruben, this reminds me. And so that's Joel coming into your world. You and comedy. I see.
0: Oh, you're
12: doing
0: stand-up show.
12: Yeah, you're doing a bit of stand-up show.
19: Sorry, what?
15: Uh-huh. What is that?
12: Yeah, let's talk about that.
0: So we did it last year as well, but I couldn't go because I had knee surgery. But at the end of the year, it's a bit of a fundraiser, not for a footy trip, just for a footy holiday.
15: Holiday, yeah.
19: So just a cash in pocket. That's like every other comedian. Don't worry.
0: It's probably not the best look by Freo planning finals. We're planning comedy nights. But
19: what are you saying? Comedy's important.
0: Yeah, it is. So it's run by, so the comedian kind of runs it, and then he gets the players coming up and putting in their 2 cents every now and then. So I might have to work on, I think I've got two and a half weeks to work on my stand-up.
12: Comedy Lounge in the city, which is a great venue as well. Yeah. And there's a bunch of you, isn't it? So Harley's one.
15: Seven, yeah. Is it?
0: The whole team, the whole list is going.
12: Oh, are you?
0: Yeah. And then amazing. I think they'll call up randomly players on stage, so yeah. I'd rather not have to go up.
19: I write for a lot of comedians write for other comedians. I will happily write you a set. I love writing for other people.
15: So in the crowd, it's impromptu, hey, Root, they just call you, but you've got to be prepared for something.
0: Yeah, I think last year
12: it's more a Q&A kind of stuff.
0: It's more locker room, like comedy stories, kind of thing, stories. And then the comedian and hopefully lead you into it. Hopefully it doesn't lead you in blind.
12: Brian Shields runs that it. Funny. He does a really good job. Yeah, yeah.
15: I was panicking for you that you have to get up and do a top five. I mean, you've got Nat and Joel who could help you out, obviously.
19: I will write you a belter of a set.
12: Just grab the microphones, I'll take it from here.
15: Next thing you know, he's playing at RAC Arena.
12: I know,
15: sorry,
12: right?
15: Kitty Flanagan.
19: Yeah. That's another funny one you can do when you follow another comedian. But comedy's hard, isn't it? And then launch into your set so you can absolutely dominate.
12: Yeah.
19: All right, I'm working
0: ready
19: on it
0: for
19: as
0: it
19: we
0: all.
19: Speak.
12: Joel's onto us.
15: Oh, this is great, Rubes.
19: Need something to do.
12: Yeah, we're on board.
15: Hey, Rubes, before we let you go, there's been... there's been some talk in the media about Harley being the captain next year. Now, they've just been pushing it really big time. But Nat and I were discussing yesterday that I would think that you're being in the leadership group already, that'd be a position that would suit you well in the future. Where do you see your leadership at in terms of development, and would that be something you're interested in?
0: Yeah, definitely for the future. I think I've really enjoyed being in the leadership group this year. I think... in terms of captain-wise or whatever, I think my game's still got to develop a bit more. I think the captain's got to be really cemented in your position, playing good footy, and I think that's what Harley does so well. Obviously, the way he plays, you just want to go behind him and, go with him. Super influential for our team. He's still a young player as well, so he's still got a lot of growth to do in the game, but we still got both our Liams, Jake Waterman, Starcevich, all those guys have either tasted premiership success or been in successful teams, so that's something me and Harley haven't been a part of yet. So I guess that's probably our next growth. But, been really enjoying it this year.
12: Now, you're both only 21, right?
0: Yeah.
12: It seems premature to be talking about this to me.
0: Yeah, really? I think they just like jumping on, probably one person said, and then they jump on it pretty hard. But Harley is definitely leader for our club, the way he plays already. So I think that leadership group will definitely be for him in the future. And I think he's definitely a future captain of the club.
15: But from your point of view, you think in a couple of years' time when you're really about it, then you've matured in every way, then... these opportunities for either you or Harley would be well received.
19: I thought you were the captain this entire time.
0: Well, I did go to captain's day. So.
12: Exactly. Yeah. Although there's no evidence of that.
15: They scrubbed you.
12: None of the social media stuff they took from that day, you don't appear.
0: I did it all for the 4 hours and they haven't used one bit.
19: You're charging too much.
0: Yeah, I know. So that was a bit of a stitch up.
12: And they all look at him. What's he doing here? We don't know. Nobody knows what to
15: do. When you went along to that, isn't that just saying, do you have to bridge the gap with all those, those guys, Alex Pearce and all these dudes getting around? Do you have to mention why you're there?
12: Hi, mine is number one. It's Ruben.
0: Yeah, they kind of said, oh, hi, Rubes. I think, I hope all of them knew who I was. But, and then they said, what are you doing here? And I was like, but I don't know.
12: No one else was available.
19: You've got 5 minutes in this for your set.
15: Yeah.
12: Too funny.
15: Oh, well, we love having you in here, mate. And quite clearly, as we discussed the other day, leadership is written all over your face.
12: Mm.
15: Mm. And I'll do it now, in fact.
12: That's right.
19: And quite literally.
15: Keep up the good work. Look forward to you getting on the training track and lifting the boys for the last round.
0: Easy. Thank you.
15: Bye. See you, buddy.
12: And Joel's writing a set as we speak.
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0: It's Justin Bieber on Nova. Hey, Dockers tomorrow night. We mentioned big game against Adelaide. They are going to debut a brand new song. It was written by Crooked Colours, Phil, the main man behind it, and it's going to be up on Spotify and all the other streaming platforms, hopefully by the end of this week. It is an absolute tune. We got a snippet for you here, and we have got the man behind it, Phil from Crooked Colours, joining us in the studio.
1: Here's a tune for you. And Crooked Colours, this song is taking off. You're going to hear more of it in a second, but we've got the great man in the studio right with us now. Phil, this is great.
2: Yeah, let's go, buddy.
3: Okay, so obviously a Dockers fan, Phil.
2: Yeah, big time. Yeah.
3: I've gone out on a limb there with that question.
2: So,
3: talk to us about how this song was born.
2: Well, obviously, there's a lot of hype around the Dockers at the moment.
3: And I hadn't noticed. Yeah.
2: a lot of excitement, and I was kind of sitting at home just thinking, how can I get involved here?
3: Like,
2: surely there's something I can do.
3: Yeah.
2: There's not a lot of variation in, like, AFL kind of fan songs.
4: They're a bit like national anthems. They're all quite sterile.
1: Yeah.
2: It's the same things that have been around for a while, so I was like, I'm just going to try and make something that's going to get people jaded up.
3: Pretty good.
2: Yeah.
3: It's a good vibe.
4: And you've done like festivals, have like Spilled Milk and Splendor and Falls, you've done all those festivals, right?
2: Yeah.
4: Is this sort of, like, first of all, is this going to get a run at your next festival set? And is this the sort of stuff that we can expect from you?
2: I think if I'm playing in Freo, I'll probably definitely try and work this in.
3: You probably pretty much only play this if you play in Freo.
2: Yeah.
3: Just 20 minutes of this.
2: Yeah, I don't know how it's going to go down in Melbourne, but... yeah, no, it's definitely got big festival energy.
1: You guys have been around for a while, Crooked Colours.
2: Yeah. We've been knocking about for a while now.
1: Yeah, and so Joel's just mentioning some of those festivals. Have you been able to travel internationally and play?
2: Yeah. Done a lot of time in the US and then through Europe and stuff like that. So I'm not touring as much these days, but I used to tour a lot, yeah.
4: What sort of time are you on stage? Because I always wonder what people can see. Like, I've been in those crowds, those festivals, and I've seen some stuff, man. What can you see from the stage?
2: It's pretty wild. There's some weird, like, kids get pretty weird sometimes at festivals. It's a bit of an eye-opener, but you kind of got to stay in persona, you know. If I'm reacting to what they're doing, I'm losing my train of thought. So.
4: Yeah.
2: Yeah, you got to poker face it a little bit.
1: What are the big crowds you've played at some of these joints in Europe and over in the US?
2: Oh, the US is a big one for a Fezzy. They love a Fezzy. So, yeah, like Bonnaroo and kind of those bigger ones.
1: How many people they get along?
2: Oh, I want to say 100,000 over a weekend.
3: That's mental. It's quite a few.
2: No, it's eye-opener.
3: Well, a big crowd on Friday night, because rumour is that you're going to be performing.
2: Dropping a couple of tunes,
3: At Optus Stadium.
2: Yeah, I'm super... I mean, that'll be the biggest crowd I've performed.
3: So, yeah, like, we're talking like 55, 60,000.
2: Another sellout for the Perps.
3: Right?
1: Yeah, they're on a roll.
3: I know, right?
1: They certainly are. This is going to be great. And how did it come about? How quickly did Fremantle contact you to get you on board?
2: They commented back within a couple of hours, which was, I was like, oh, here we go. And then obviously Alex Pierce and Luke Jackson, a couple of players started commenting, and then it just went nuts from there.
3: Yeah, so then your phone rang, or did they slide into your DMs?
2: Then my manager called me and he was like, yeah, you got to go play on Friday.
3: I'm a bit busy.
2: The song wasn't even finished. I just had that. Yeah, and I was like, oh, now I need to crash.
4: It's nice to have a deadline.
2: Bit of a side quest, but that's worked out well.
4: Are you from Freo originally?
2: I grew up south of Freo in a town called Mandra, but I live in East Freo now.
3: Yeah.
4: Well, you're not a retiree, you had to move out of Mandra. Love Mandra. Where did the love of music come from? Because I picked up the clarinet, and that did not make me fall in love with music.
2: I guess, like, when I was younger, the Australian music scene was incredibly healthy. It still is, but we had a lot of great bands, so it was easy to go out and see great music, and I think that's kind of where it started for me, for sure.
1: Well, they used to play down at the Peninsula when that was a...
2: The Pen.
1: Yeah.
2: That was a mental.
1: Yeah, absolutely. Things are going to be kicking off for you big time. This has got some good riz about it, that's for sure.
2: Epic.
3: Oh, look at you. Riz like one of the kids.
4: He's trying to impress you, Phil.
1: Did I?
2: Yeah, you did. That was good.
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6: Let's get the party started. See you at the bar, you was hardly talking. That's when I knew that your heart was scarring. Friends to lovers need a part to star in. Like, wait, babe, let me

0: Kings of Leon on Nova, almost 5:30. 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
1: Please welcome
2: the better man himself,
3: Robbie Williams.
4: To be a better man.
1: Robbie Williams is back and bringing his Britpop tour to Australia in November. 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
0: Now, you're playing for two things when we do Better Man a little later this morning. You're playing for bragging rights. Can you beat Sean McManus in this best of one quiz and prove you are the better man or woman? If you do it, you are in the running for our draw, which is tomorrow. Someone's winning flights, accommodation and two tickets to see Robbie Williams in Melbourne. He's not coming here, so we're going to send someone there later this morning. Have your coffee now, because a bit later you'll have your chance. Beat Sean McManus. One quiz question is all it takes, and you and a friend could be off to Robbie. We'll do that after 6 o'clock this morning.
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6: 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Freeway southbound looking pretty good. Quinata Freeway northbound. Some cars hopping on a Mortimer Road again at Thomas Road. Sticky in Wangara, Nangara Road westbound near Atwell Street. Patterson Road northbound at Mandurah Road in Quinata Beach and Rockingham Road at Angatelle Road in Naval Base. Anything else, call 9489 1777. 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Sunny today, heading for a top of 19 degrees, and right now it's 4 degrees on Nova 937.
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8: Marianne Harris, good morning. The Commonwealth Bank says interest rates are likely to ease next year. And while Australia's largest bank has posted a $10.9 billion yearly profit, home loan applications are down by 15% since the month of May. The country's largest aluminium smelter will receive a $2.5 billion bailout package from the New South Wales and federal governments in a bid to secure its future and provide certainty for more than 1,000 workers. Tomago Aluminium in the Hunter region was at risk of closing at the end of its existing supply contract in 2028. A new minimum standard for Australia's on-demand food delivery workers will come into effect next week. The rules introduce a minimum pay standards, personal accident insurance, and clearer ways to resolve disputes. Two Aussies are among 172 people who were rescued after a ferry travelling from Bali caught on fire. Officials say the fire started in the Lombok Strait. A 19-year-old Indonesian woman has died. Nova Sport is next.
5: Nova Sport.
8: To sport, and Rooster star James Tedesco and Panthers rival Dylan Edwards are still yet to be cleared to return from injury for tonight's NRL blockbuster. And Australian all-rounder Cameron Green has been given the green light to attack Bangladesh in the first test in Darwin today. Meanwhile, Josh Hazlewood has been selected ahead of Scott Boland. And you're up to date on Nova.
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0: 5:33 on your Thursday. Dockers, big Friday night game against the Crows tomorrow. So Geordie Clark is going to stop by today, give us the lowdown, see how they're going after that very entertaining loss last week at the MCG. He's going to stop by. And then if you feel like a bit of a laugh, Bill Bailey will be here as well. I don't know what he's spruiking. I think he's just stopping by for a little visit. So Bill Bailey to join us as well this morning. We've also got your chance to get in the running for that trip. Robbie Williams in Melbourne, better man. I'll remind you about that in the next five as well. But this is Calvin Harris and Sam Smith.

0: 20 to 6, a couple big competitions for you to get your name in for this morning. You can face off against Sean McManus in Better Man. Could win you flights, accommodation, tickets to Melbourne to see Robbie Williams.
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0: new from Tempa City. It is Self Aware on Nova. And Nat and Sean to join us next. Joel Creasy from Seven. We have got some big guests today, including Bill Bailey in about 20 minutes' time. A few laughs to be had. Geordie Clark in as well. The Dockers got a big Friday night fixture tomorrow. So we'll chat to Geordie about the Dockers and some things to be won too. Don't go anywhere. The guys are in next joining us.
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8: 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Quinana Freeway northbound building at Mortimer Road, again at Thomas Road. A little busy in Munster, Rockingham Road south, out at Russell Road. Patterson Road northbound at Manja Road in Quinana Beach, and further up Rockingham Road at Anchortel Road in Naval Base as well. Anything else, call 9489 177. A polished man opens up, asks for help and shows up, because when they do, everyone wins. 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Sunny today, heading for a top of 19 degrees, and right now it is 4 degrees on Nova 937.
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9: Good morning, it's Mike Humphrey with you. A $2.5 billion bailout to save Australia's largest aluminium smelter is being announced today. Anthony Albanese unveiling the plan in Newcastle, which aims to save the Rio Tinto-owned Tomago smelter. The facility, employing over 1,000 workers, and was set to close in 2029 amid rising energy costs. Emergency crews have rescued more than 200 people, including two Australians, and recovered the body of a passenger from a ferry that caught fire in rough seas in Bali overnight. Meanwhile, Anthony Albanese has told Japan he was not being lewd when joking about melons presented to him by the country's prime minister. It's understood his ongoing denials is causing some disquiet among Labor colleagues. The Japanese government since releasing a statement saying it had been assured by Australia that the PM's comments in July were misrepresented. Overseas, US President Donald Trump's plan to sell early access to posts made on Truth Social have been slapped with a pair of lawsuits. Court documents filed in New York calling the scheme unconstitutional and corrupt, with the platform coupled with a new paid subscription akin to insider trading for stock markets, according to the complainant. And Travis Kelce has broken his silence following last month's wedding day with Taylor Swift at Madison Square Garden. The 36-year-old Kansas City Chief telling a press conference it was the best night of his life. Nova Sport is up next.
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10: The teams for the Dockers and Crows will come out the Savo ahead of tomorrow night's blockbuster at Optus Stadium. Adelaide flying 26 players over yesterday, with Tex Walker one who's in doubt.
11: It'll be us just locking in. How does he feel come tomorrow off the back of a flight? Is he up and about? We're going to be mindful of that because he's a competitor and he wants to play everywhere. But we'll do what we can to have him at his absolute best when we really have to, which we're not sure exactly when that is.
10: Pat Cummins has declared himself recharged and ready for Australia's grueling schedule of 21 test matches in 12 months. The Aussie skipper will lead his side today in the first test against Bangladesh. That's up in Darwin after missing most of the summer last year with a back injury. Cummins says he's in good shape.
12: Feels like I've had a proper 12-month block of basically just gym work and running and things that I don't think I ever would have had. So, you know, something like my hamstrings, I've probably managed the last 5 or 6 years. They feel 100% right now.
10: And 18-year-old Socceroo Lucas Harrington, fresh from multiple World Cup appearances, has signed with Hull City in the EPL for a transfer fee of around $20 million. That's the latest in sport. You're up to date on Nova.
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18: It's 4 past 6. Nat and Sean with you. Trousseau's on the
10: Hello.
18: Buttons today.
10: Morning, everybody.
18: Thursday. Happy Thursday.
10: Oh, the week's flying by. Doesn't it take forever once we crank the wheels over and then all of a sudden, bang.
18: What do you know?
10: And you're going...
18: I'm away. I won't be here tomorrow.
10: You'll be on the piss tomorrow this time, do you think? Or a bit earlier than this.
18: Yeah. We'll be well and truly there, Sean. Too funny. I'm going to Adelaide for a long weekend.
10: Adelaide a lot.
18: I know. Bit of fun.
10: You know, people from Perth probably...
18: We like to look down on our nose at Adelaide because we have to have somebody to look down on, but it's actually awesome.
10: Yeah, I've had a really good time in Adelaide. And my wife was there a couple of months ago, I can't remember. Yes. But she came back, gee, the winery region is only 10 minutes down the road.
18: Yeah, it's happy days. I know, not far. Just like the Adelaide Hills and then the Barossa. It's not that far.
10: Yeah.
18: We love it.
10: Very good.
18: So looking forward to that. Coming up shortly, actually, we're going to catch up with comedian Bill Bailey. He's always a bit of a legend.
10: Yes, he's coming our way.
18: Yeah, he is.
10: Cash all the cars. You'll get the opportunity to pick between two EVs, which is unbelievable, or an amount of cash which we do not know.
18: So we know the cars are worth more than $70,000. But how much cash? But you have to decide if you're the winner.
10: You know an electric car horn? We've got an electric car. Does the horn, you can't hear it? You know how the cars turn off? You don't even know they're on? Is it a bit like that? Press the button. Can't hear, aren't we?
18: Yeah. Didn't know they wanted me to get out of the way. And if you're the better man relative to Sean McManus, then you could be heading to Melbourne to see Robbie Williams live in concert, and that is going to be one tomorrow.
10: All right.
18: Oh, okay, let's crank it up. This is Bruno Mars, On My Soul, 6 past 6 on Nova.

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3: How about that?
4: Hey, we're going to be talking about footy now, and I'm going to start off with a couple of press conferences because it is difficult, unless you've done it yourself, to be in front of a media throng and them coming hard at questions with you, right? Because they want to find different angles of asking you the same question, and maybe you'll flinch at some stage where they just get enough where they can just open the can and bang, go another time.
5: Yeah, I mean, that's 100% what these things are about.
4: Yeah.
5: But, yeah, so often you just see them playing an absolute straight bat.
4: Oh, like, and you got it, and some...
5: Yeah, and you go, it's boring. It's, they're just saying the same old cliches. That's why they do that. Yeah.
4: And last week I was watching Justin Longmuir, or it might have been the week before, and he wanted to give something else other than just doing the straight bat. And he opened for a second, and then he went, oh, I've said too much. Yeah. And then he had to try to close the door again.
5: Yes.
4: Anyway, yesterday he was holding a press conference, and there's been talk around Murphy Reid not playing this week.
5: Yes.
4: And the reason why is because he caught one in the ghoulies. And when you watch the moment where it happened, the boots get him right in the nuts. That's the term we're using today, okay? At this time of the morning.
5: Okay, Sean.
4: And that hurts. And sometimes there can be some big time injuries out of this.
5: Yes,
4: so
5: yeah,
4: whilst
5: yeah.
4: we laugh, mate, when you've when that's happened to you, it hurts.
5: Yeah, and if there's hemorrhaging, it's an ongoing problem. Yeah, that needs time to resolve.
4: Yes, and God, Joel would be perfect for this because he was telling us a story yesterday that involved a stick and possibly some tape. Anyway,
5: yeah, that's true.
4: Here's how Justin Longmuir answered the question about why Murphy Reid wasn't playing.
6: It's a tricky one. Like, it's not groin soreness. He got a hit in the nether regions, and we're monitoring it. I don't know what I'm supposed to say to that. Like, but it's, I don't know, maybe just what you've said, maybe alluding to the fact he's got OP or something like that. But it's not that. But he's in a bit of doubt.
5: OP is osteitis pubis, so it's not an ongoing. It's not, he copped one in the ghoulies. Is what he wanted to say.
4: Yes. It was very difficult for him to get to that point because people were guessing that he had a bigger injury.
5: Yeah, that's right. Like,
4: and it's a big injury.
5: Yeah.
4: and then because Nat, they said we're going to have to get the doctors to monitor it. I mean,
5: it's really difficult. They're just sitting there eyeballing it nonstop.
4: Yeah. And what do you do? I mean, I haven't put the ice pack on there. I mean, you'd have to.
5: Yeah. Anti-inflammatories.
4: Maybe
5: drain if there's...
4: the hematoma can develop.
5: Yeah, 100%.
4: And you have to get a drain.
5: Yeah.
4: Actually, there's a guy I played with, Daniel Bandy. He got one. He had to go into hospital.
5: Yeah.
4: And he put his mobile phone, just for picture reference, he put his mobile phone next to it. And the mobile phone was smaller. No laughing matter.
5: Natalie,
4: no laughing matter. Okay, so that's one part of a press conference. Now, here's the other. We're going to hear from Chris Scott in just a second. As we know, everybody's all over Geelong. Jake Collin-Jasny will not be playing this week. I can't see him playing for the rest of the season after he signed a deal with the football club suing the football club if he had ongoing concussion symptoms.
5: And it was kept a bit secret, and that's part of the problem, isn't it?
4: Yeah, absolutely. Yeah. A lot of people are outraged over that. He's played for 3 years.
5: Yes. Yeah, so this deal was done 2 years ago, right?
4: Yeah, so he's played three full seasons.
5: Yeah.
4: The media just going hard at Chris Scott yesterday.
5: He's
4: a bit of a veteran. He's a bit of a veteran this. So here's him deflecting.
7: There's a part of me that would like to give an impassioned defence of certain people within our club, but I just don't think it would help at the moment. There are a lot of things that I would like to say. So this is a situation where you and I are just playing different games when it comes to this situation, and I completely respect your position. And I don't even expect you to respect my position necessarily, but you still won't be able to pressure me into talking about private matters.
4: First 20 minutes of his press conference, think about how many questions you can get away in 20 minutes.
5: Yeah.
4: That's what happened. He still had a few more to answer after that, but he answered with nothing, obviously, because it's a private medical issue.
5: Yes.
4: And
5: there are bigger questions about the club, but they're probably not questions that Chris Scott can answer.
4: Well, he said he couldn't answer them.
5: Yeah.
4: Yep. And
5: it's a management issue rather than his issue.
4: Yeah. Absolutely. But he gave no other information at all.
5: Yes. Very defensive. Absolutely. Yep. It is at 6:13 on Nova.
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5: We're headed for a sunny top of 19 again today. Another lovely day on the way. Currently 4 degrees in the city. Tomorrow it'll be 22, 23 Saturday and 24 on Sunday. Sunny all the way. A little bit of rain turns up on Monday. Something to look forward to.
4: Cool.
5: But a great weekend ahead. Let's get a traffic update. Here's Christy.
10: Good morning. Mitchell Freeway southbound. Some cars hopping on now from Warwick Road to the Reed Highway. Kwinana Freeway northbound on the build from before Mortimer Road through to about Rowley Road. And a pretty good run on the Graham Farmer Freeway and in the Northbridge Tunnel. Busy in Kwinana Beach, Patterson Road northbound approaching Manda Road. Further up Rockingham Road at Anketell Road in Naval Base. Rockingham Road southbound at Russell Road in Munster. And keep in mind those barrier repairs. Mitchell Freeway in both directions between Hester Avenue and Ocean Reef Road. Until August 14, expect intermittent lane closures and speed reductions in place there. Anything else, call 9489 1777. 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

0: 25 past six. Nat and Sean with you, and Bill Bailey, amazing comedian, fantastic.
1: Great comedian.
0: Headed our way doing a couple of shows in October.
1: One thing he does, Bill, he reaches out to us, Nat.
0: I know.
1: Yeah.
0: I know.
1: We've had some really
0: love
1: great
0: to catch
1: chats.
0: Up. We've had such amazing chats with him, and he stood us up. Amy.
1: Disappointed.
0: Devastation all round, obviously. So, look, who knows if we'll ever speak to him again.
1: Well, he is coming our way sometime, October?
0: Yeah, October 10th and 11th, but we don't
1: but he could have told us about that.
0: Anyway, we move on. We just get on with life. It's just what we do.
1: I mean, we wipe the tears away, obviously.
0: Yeah. And we'll stay strong. Nathan, Nat and Sean. Let's go. 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
15: 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Mitchell Freeway South at underspeed at Burns Beach Road and now pretty busy Whitfords Avenue through to Warwick Road. Quinana Freeway northbound, same story on the brakes, Mortimer Road through to Rowley Road. Little active in Quinana Beach, Patterson Road northbound at Mandurah Road and further up Rockingham Road at Ankertail Road in Naval Base. Anything else, call 9489 1777. 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Sunny today, heading for a top of 19, and right now it's 4 degrees on Nova 937.
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18: Good morning, it's Mike Humphrey with you. An Australian man has described how he and other passengers were forced to float for hours while awaiting to be rescued after their ferry caught fire off the coast of Bali. A naval vessel and other ships evacuating 172 people, including two Aussies, a 19-year-old Indonesian woman tragically killed in the incident. Anthony Albanese is in Newcastle today announcing a bailout package to save Australia's largest aluminium smelter. The Tomago facility, employing over 1,000 workers and has been in constant 24-hour operation since 1983. The $2.5 billion bailout to be paid 50-50 between the federal and state government of New South Wales over 10 years. The British government is set to buy a Canberra-built radar considered the best in the world. Nine newspapers reporting the contract with CEA Technology to be worth more than $10 billion. Britain's Minister for Defence Readiness putting pen to paper during a recent visit to the company's Canberra headquarters. Melon Gate is nearing a close with the Japanese government releasing a statement. It says it's been assured by PM Anthony Albanese that his comments in July over a pair of melons gifted to him by his Japanese counterpart were misrepresented as lewd. And a world record fee for the LA Lakers as the famous NBA team changes hands. The new owners, former Disney chief exec Bob Iger and Josh Kushner, the brother of US President Donald Trump's son-in-law Jared, the pair buying it for a whopping $12.5 billion. Nova Sport is up next.
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21: To footy first, and James Peters, KC, has been named as the independent counsel engaged by the AFL to assist its commission reach an outcome in the Geelong concussion probe. Cats coach Chris Scott fronted the media yesterday and says Jake Colangelo's situation is private.
22: I understand that we are in a public game and there's quite a savage desire to know certain things. You know, sometimes even if it's at the cost of, you know, the individual involved. But notwithstanding that interest, I think he's concerned that he feels like his privacy's been invaded here.
21: Locally, the Dockers will name their team the Savo ahead of their clash with the Crows. Concerns around Murphy Reid, he may miss due to a groin issue. Here's coach Justin Longmuir.
23: It's a tricky one. Like, yeah, it's not groin soreness. He got a hit in the nether regions, and we're monitoring it. I don't know what I'm supposed to say to that. Like, but it's, I don't know, maybe just what you've said, maybe alluding to the fact he's got OP or something like that. But it's not that. But he's in a bit of doubt.
21: Well, that's a tricky one. Over to cricket, Pat Cummins insists Scott Boland will see plenty of Test cricket over the next year. The Victorian overlook for today's first Test against Bangladesh, with Josh Hazlewood being recalled, and round 24. Four of the NRL kicks off tonight with a top-of-the-table clash between the Panthers and Roosters. That's the latest in sport. You're up to date on Nova.
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3: It's 25 to 7. Nat and Sean with you after 7 o'clock. We've got another round of Better Man. If you can beat Sean in a one-question quiz, then that makes you the better man and puts you in the running to head to Melbourne to see Robbie Williams live in concert, and that is being won tomorrow.
21: That's incredible prize.
3: Yes, isn't it, Josh?
21: Oh, 24 hours away from knowing the winner. Get yourself in.
3: All right, here's Ray right now. This Where's My Husband?

0: Maybe she found him because she was on a date, Ray, with Michael B. Jordan.
1: Can imagine that. Michael B. Jordan doesn't drink, smoke, anything. So you'd be sitting there. I'm sure she has a splash. Imagine that now. You're sitting across from Michael B. Jordan. Handsome cat, by the way.
0: Maybe he's just a great personality. Just a glass of water. Great chat.
1: Just a glass of water thing.
0: I'm not going to diss somebody because they don't drink, Sean.
1: Mate, I've been out with you heaps of times.
0: Yeah, it's more for me is what I'm saying. Okay, it's 21 to 7. I want to tell a tragic tale that I witnessed or unfolded in front of me last night. Yep. So I was walking the dog, the after-dinner walk, which is around the block essentially. And he's got a definite thing. So this is what he has to do. We go up and then up the hill, around the block, down, and then he has to cross at the traffic lights to go over the other side.
1: He's very responsible.
0: That's right. Well, yeah, I get to the lights. No, he won't go near enough so that I can press the button. So he's just too determined to get across. Anyway, okay. So we go across. His little garden likes to sniff around in. And then we walk along and it's just around the corner from where the good grocer is. And then we cross back over. And as we were walking along the footpath before we crossed back over again, I looked over and I saw something on the road. And I thought at first that it was an umbrella.
1: Okay.
0: And I'm like, why would there be an umbrella? It hasn't rained for a couple of days. Anyway, as I looked closer, it was a bunch of flowers. So, and this is what it was completely in pristine condition. So, so it hadn't long been there because otherwise, because this is Canning Highway, it would have been run over,
1: yep,
0: right?
1: Yep.
0: So and we were around the corner from where the good grocer is. And so I figured out that what has obviously happened is somebody's gone into the good grocer, bought a bunch of flowers, come out, put the flowers on the roof of their car. And as they've driven off, they've come around the corner and they've fallen off and they've driven off and gone home and then turned up thinking that they're going to be a hero with a bunch of flowers for whoever their lover is.
1: Yes.
0: And then they've got there and they're empty-handed.
1: That
0: now,
1: is
0: whatever they needed
1: flattering.
0: To say with those flowers, whether it be I love you, whether it be I'm very sorry for what I did, which is why you normally buy flowers, isn't it, Sean?
1: 1,000,000%.
0: Yeah. They're empty-handed when they thought they've bought them. So then they'd be going, oh, believe me, I bought you flowers. No, that's not going to cut it.
1: You've got to let it go.
0: Do you get back in the car and drive back and look for them? It wasn't a super fancy, wasn't a floral arrangement. It was a bunch of the same sort of flower.
1: Yeah, okay.
0: But it's wrapped up.
1: I would have taken the sticker off. You would have seen how much they were. Selling back to him when he came back around for less.
0: So I looked at them and I thought, do I take them home? They're in great condition. They hadn't been run over, nothing. They're in very good condition.
1: Yep.
0: So if you were to find a bunch of pristine flowers on the road, no one around, would you pick it up and take it home?
1: That's a sign from the good Lord to tell me they belong to Megan.
0: I didn't do that. I picked them up and I put them just on the grass next to the footpath. So now it looks like a tribute to somebody that died there.
1: Yeah, someone's died there. That's 100%.
0: If I walk past today and there's like another heaps of bunches
1: of
0: flowers
1: there. You've started
0: something
1: you didn't even know. Well,
0: I thought this guy, I'm presuming it's a guy, would have come back and wanted to find them. And so I just put them there. It's like, so he would go, oh my God, there they are. But he probably didn't.
1: No, he definitely didn't. Well, it was me. And I would think to myself, well, it wasn't meant to be. Maybe I'm not sorry.
0: And we don't want them to go to waste. So
1: it was a good idea to put them to the side. But I guess so now.
0: You would have taken
1: them
0: home,
1: the opportunity. But okay, so what's the limit? You go back today and it's still there. You've got to take them home because that'd be a waste.
0: Amy's like,
1: I do like the fact that you did put them there.
0: Now they're a day old. I don't want day old flowers that have just been lying there, not in water.
1: Yeah.
0: Because then you're taking home. I should have taken them home at the time, shouldn't I? Amy's nodding. Have you ever found anything on the side of the road and taken it home?
1: I found stuff, and I think it's at the pool where I've just seen people have just left stuff and I've gone and handed it in or put it to a spot where you can visually see it like you did. So you just put it there. So
0: it's more

0: prominence. Yeah.
1: Yeah. And there's equally times, probably not in the last couple of years, where I would have just picked them up and gone, you bloody ripper. Off we go.
0: Like someone did with your towel.
1: Oh, look at that bike. Oh, my God, they've looked it for me. When I was living in Willerton and I was a kid, yes. That would have been an absolute sign. Oh, that new mongoose, that must be mine.
0: If it's just lying here next to someone's house.
1: Yeah, of course. You've got to fight for what you get.
0: Finders keepers, 13-24-10. Have you found something awesome and it was just lying there on the road and you went, well, this would be stupid to leave it here. I might as well take it.
1: Yes. Yes. Or you just put it to the side and that was the right thing to do.
0: Yeah.
1: But I'd like to know if you did take a few things.
0: I know. Have you found something
1: you
0: really
1: take it
0: good?
1: Or you just rehomed it because...
0: Yeah. Perhaps otherwise someone, it's just lying there. Someone else is going to take it, right?
1: Yeah. Or do you, and they would have got run over, Nat.
0: Yeah, the flowers.
1: Yeah. What a waste.
0: I know, but they're lying there in tribute. Right now. Just near the May Street Larder if you're interested. 13-24-10. We are talking finders keepers. Did you find something awesome? And then you went, I'm going to take that. Or did you find something and you went, no, I'm going to find its rightful owner because you're a much better person than us. 13-24-10.
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0: We're ahead of a sunny top of 19 today. It's currently about 4 degrees in the city. It is brisk yet again. Tomorrow 22, Saturday 23 and Sunday 24. Sunshine all the way. Some rain turns up on Monday. Let's get a traffic update. Here's Christy.
4: Look out for a breakdown now in South Perth, Kwinana Freeway southbound before Millpoint Road. The left lane's closed by incident response. The motorist is out of their vehicle changing a tyre. Just take extra care. Otherwise, further back, Freeway southbound under speed at Burns Beach Road, then Whitfords Avenue through to Warwick Road. Kwinana Freeway northbound on the brakes, Mortimer Road through to Rolly Road as well. And a pretty good run on the Graham Farmer Freeway. And no issues in the Northbridge Tunnel. Still busy in Kwinana Beach, Patterson Road northbound, approaching Mandra Road. And further up Rockingham Road at Ankertel Road in Naval Base as well. Anything else, call 9489 1777. 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
0: Thanks so much, Christy. All right, up next, we want to hear your tales. Did you find something? Finders keepers. The finders keepers law. Tis law, right?
1: It's just law. It's law.
0: Or did you just like see something awesome and then go, oh no, I'm just going to leave that there in a prominent place for them to find themselves later?
1: Yeah, and then you find someone down the street, you just picked it up and gone, thank you.
0: Yeah, thank you. Thank you very much.
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0: It's 10 to 7. Nat and Sean with you. So last night I saw a bunch of flowers, like in pristine condition on the road, and I assume that they fell off the the roof of a car as they turned the corner. But I was like, I didn't pick them up and take them home, and I feel like I should have now. I feel like that was a missed opportunity. I just laid them on the side of the road, and now it looks like a tribute to someone who
1: now
0: died.
1: You started
0: there.
1: A tribute. I can't wait to go past today. I want to see how many have joined us.
0: A whole pile of flowers. R.I.P. No, nothing happened to you. Everything's fine. So finders keepers, is it something that you, a law that you've enacted yourself? Curtis is in Camillo. Hello.
20: G'day, guys. How are you going?
1: Good,
0: great,
1: Curtis.
0: Curtis. Okay. Did you find something and did you keep it?
20: I did. I was walking home after a night out and spotted on the footpath what looked like an Oakley's sunglasses case.
1: Cool.
20: I gave it a bit of a kick as I walked past, and it was a bit heavy, and I picked it up. Brand new set of Oakley's inside. I thought,
1: well, hello.
20: Yeah, beauty, score. Didn't have them any sunnies at the time, but anyway, got home, put them on the bench, went to bed, woke up in the morning, and I had a young staffy at the time, and I walked out into the lounge room, and there was bits of plastic all over the floor. I'm like, what the hell's this? And he's gotten to them and destroyed them.
1: Oh, my God. That wasn't meant to be, Curtis.
0: Yes.
20: Karma for, picking up someone else's sunny. So
0: unbelievable.
1: Curtis, I would have done anything for a pair of Oakleys back in the day.
20: You bet. It was about 20 years ago, too.
1: Yeah.
0: So. Hey, Curtis, you said you didn't own any sunglasses at the time. Are you joking?
20: No, I didn't have any. Didn't need them. So, but
0: what did you not go outside during the day?
20: Wow, don't know. I didn't really think about it. Then maybe a set of BP sunnies if I was lucky.
0: Yeah.
20: But,
0: Speed dealers ready
1: Speed
0: to go.
1: Speed dealers ready to roll.
0: Good on you, Curtis. Thank you.
1: Oh, that would have hurt.
0: Yeah, that does hurt, doesn't it? Amanda's in Tapping. Morning, Amanda.
21: Good morning. Come
1: morning, Anna.
0: Great, Amanda. Okay, now finders keepers. What happened?
21: Right, this shows my age. Back many years ago, they used to have like a music festival at Mandra.
0: Mm.
21: I went there with my boyfriend, slept the night out there, and In Excess was playing. And I was a huge fan of Michael Hutchins.
1: Yes. How good.
0: We all were. We all were, Amanda, yes.
21: Oh, yeah. I used to call him my to-be husband. Anyway, we were there, and laying on the ground, I found a backstage pass. Unfortunately, my father was very, like, always believed in doing the right thing, so my conscience kicked in.
0: Oh.
21: And I had it in this backstage pass, and not long after, Michael Hutchins passed. So I regretted it to this day.
1: I regret it for you.
0: Yeah.
1: It's a backstage pass. How old were you at the time, Amanda?
21: Oh, I must have been about 17, 18 years old.
1: Well, that would have been dangerous if you got banned backstage.
21: Yeah, definitely back in those days, yes.
0: And just say to your boyfriend, wait here.
1: Yeah, I'll be back in, I don't know, 3 days. Mate, a amazing backstage pass.
0: And look how honest you are and how devastating that is now when you think back. Oh, yeah, honesty doesn't pay. Thanks, Amanda. Michael's in Yanchep. Morning, Michael.
3: Morning, team. How are we?
1: Wonderful,
0: good, buddy.
1: Michael.
0: Okay, finders, keepers, what have you got for us, Mike?
3: A few years ago now, I was going to the shopping centre, walking up some stairs from the car park, and I found a Ziploc bag filled with, say, some green grass.
1: Yeah.
3: And about $200 cash in it.
1: Wow, that is an absolute score. Yeah.
3: Yeah.
1: So
0: it must have felt like fate wanted you to have that, right?
3: Yeah, definitely. There was a quick look over the shoulder to make sure I wasn't being jumped upon by someone else.
1: Oh, yes.
3: Yeah, no, it definitely went straight in my pocket and a quick dash back to the car to drop it off.
1: Drop it off back home?
3: Well, left it in the car for a few minutes, did the shopping, come back in, and the car was smelling quite funky when I got back into
1: it. Yeah, and then you spent $200 on pizzas.
3: Yeah, definitely.
0: It's what's known as a win-win,
1: that
0: Sean.
1: Is a score.
0: Beautiful, beautiful story there, Michael, of Finders Keepers.
1: Yeah, that is a good one.
0: Very hard to find the owner of that, so, rightly so. The universe wanted him to have it. What's a guy to do? All right, it is 5 to 7. Coming up soon, Joel Creasy's going to be joining us, and we've got a round of Better Man coming your way, plus also another Better Man joining us, Jordan Clark.
1: Awesome.
0: He's not too far
1: Jordy.
0: Away.
19: 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Let's go. 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
33: 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There's a crash in South Perth, Quinata Freeway South and up to Mule Point Road. The right lane and left emergency lane have blocked people out of their cars there. And traffic is busy on the approach. Further back, Freeway Southbound underspeed at Burns Beach Road, Ocean Reef Road to Warwick Road and at Vincent Street. Freeway North and Mortimer Road to Rolley Road, then South Street to Cranford Avenue. Anything else, call 94891. 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Sunny today, heading for a top of 19. And right now it's 4 degrees on Nova 937.
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36: This is Nova. Good morning, it's Mike Humphrey with you. A $2.5 billion bailout to save Australia's largest aluminium smelter to be announced today. Anthony Albanese unveiling the plan in Newcastle, which aims to save the Rio Tinto-owned Tomago smelter. The facility employs over 1,000 workers. The bailout said to be split 50-50 between the federal and state government of New South Wales. Emergency crews have rescued more than 200 people, including two Australians, and recovered the body of a passenger from a ferry that caught fire in rough seas in Bali overnight. Meanwhile, Anthony Albanese has told Japan he was not being lewd when joking about melons presented to him by the country's prime minister. The Japanese government since releasing a statement saying it had been assured by Australia that the PM's comments in July were misrepresented. Overseas, US President Donald Trump's plan to sell early access to posts made on his Truth Social have been slapped with a pair of lawsuits. Court documents filed in New York calling the scheme unconstitutional and corrupt, with the platform coupled with a new paid subscription akin to insider trading for stock markets, according to the complainant. And Travis Kelce has broken his silence following last month's wedding with Taylor Swift at Madison Square Garden. The 36-year-old telling a press conference it was the best night of his life. Nova Sport is up next.
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1: The teams for the Dockers and Crows will come out the Savo ahead of tomorrow night's blockbuster at Optus Stadium. Adelaide flying 26 players over yesterday, with Tex Walker one who's in doubt.
39: It'll be us just locking in. How does he feel come tomorrow off the back of a flight?
0: is he up and about? We've got to be mindful of that because he's a competitor and he wants to play everywhere. But we'll do what we can to have him at his absolute best when we really have to, which we're not sure exactly when that is.
1: Pat Cummins has declared himself recharged and ready for Australia's grueling schedule of 21 test matches in 12 months. The Aussie skipper will lead his side today in the first test against Bangladesh. That's up in Darwin after missing most of the summer last year with a back injury. Cummins says he's in good shape.
3: Feels like I've had a proper 12-month block of basically just gym work and running and things that I don't think I ever would have had. So, you know, something like my hamstrings, I've probably managed the last 5 or 6 years. They feel 100% right now.
1: And 18-year-old Socceroo Lucas Harrington, fresh from multiple World Cup appearances, has signed with Hull City in the EPL for a transfer fee of around $20 million. That's the latest in sport. You're up to date on Nova.
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22: It's 7:04. Nat and Sean with you, Joel Creasy. Good morning.
23: Good morning.
22: How are you today?
23: I am wonderful. It's Thursday. In my book, that is the start of the weekend. So I am up and about.
1: You're giving me Peter Allen vibes today with this shirt.
23: I go to Rio. I'll tell you maybe next week.
1: That's nice to hear.
23: Little date with later today. Very cool. I'm excited.
1: That is interesting.
22: Well, you certainly dressed up for it.
23: Oh, I know. I'm a bit intimidated. Yeah, it's
1: okay.
22: Now. It's me, isn't it?
23: Yeah. We're doing a Zoom date. Zoom drinks.
22: Yeah, can't wait.
1: Have you ever done that? By the way, did you do that when you were in lockdown? Sorry,
23: Sean. I did all 4,382 days of lockdown. I certainly did that, but I gave up pretty quickly. I didn't commit. Like I did it in the first few months,
22: Did a Zoom book club.
1: Did you?
22: Yes, and one of the girls, Linda, got blind.
23: Really?
1: That's so good.
22: Like watching her just disintegrate in front of us.
23: That's so hard during lockdown because we're all pretty piss fit by that point.
22: Yeah.
23: Gosh,
22: yeah.
23: I remember having a gin and tonic one day at 10 a.m. I had a sleep in.
22: Yeah, obviously. All right, Jordan Clark, not too far away, and we've got a round of Better Man coming your way before 8 o'clock. If you can beat Sean, you could get to go and see Robbie Williams live in Melbourne.

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1: Barking the instructions as he goes.
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5: What a beauty!
6: All right, Geordie Clark is in the building, but before we do that, Geordie, we've got a bloody giveaway. How good's that?
7: That is good.
6: Away, a bloody giveaway. We've got a retro Freo pack, including retro jumper and cap, and normally Joel's wearing the retro jumper, but it's retro round this week, tomorrow night, against the Adelaide Crows.
7: Yeah, no, my favourite round. Get to wear some pretty cool jumpers and some new kit to the game, yeah. Which is nice.
8: Keep don't go too out. Retro. Don't go, you know, don't play like other years. Keep it on, you know, keep it in form.
6: Yeah, we don't want a retro performance. Great call. Yeah. He knows his footy. Caller number 7 will get the opportunity.
9: 13-24-10. If you want to win that.
6: Hey, did you see the new song that came out, the Freo Doof Doof song yesterday?
7: No, I did hear this. Cooper Connolly actually sent it to me, so. I didn't mind it.
6: Dropping
9: we
6: some
9: caught up with Phil yesterday. It's a cracking tune.
7: Yeah. New Wharfie Time song, I reckon.
9: Right?
7: Yeah.
6: Well, hey, here we go.
8: I spoke to your teammate Mason Cox yesterday. I've been hunting for a girlfriend for him, and my mother's found him one. Can you let him know for me?
6: Oh, really?
8: Yeah.
7: Why don't we just put it on air? What do you reckon, Joel?
9: Who is it? Someone from her choir? Or?
8: No. She's not, you know, in her 70s, you know, throwing back Werther's originals. She's young and beautiful, so let him know that I have delivered within 24 hours.
9: Wow.
7: The other question is, she 8'6" to be able to...
8: Well, I did say, do you like a tall, freakishly tall man? Apparently, yes.
9: Woman.
6: Mm. Woman. And is she...
8: No, I said to her. I said to her, okay, do you like it? Yeah. No, don't worry. Yeah. Mm.
6: Did you get down to brass tacks talking about Jordan Clark to Mason Cox when you interviewed him last week?
8: I did. We did. I said, Mason, I've got a new best friend, Jordan. And, yeah, he seemed really upset by that. So, yeah, you can also rub that in, Jordan, if you like.
7: Mm. That's fair enough. He's only human, I suppose.
8: Mm. Oh, you know, there's only one of me.
6: That's right. Plenty to go around, though, I've heard.
9: Out.
8: What cubicle door did you read that on?
6: Well, I've got your phone number there somehow. Jord, when I say the word flimsy, what would you think of from last week's game?
7: Flimsy. It's a word JL usually hits us with, and it's in my mind, it's not aligned with a good performance. So it's,
9: he's not talking about petticoats, is he?
7: No, he's not. It's a below par performance is what I'd say when we're flimsy.
6: On that, the defence in itself, we haven't seen your defence, the area that you work in personally, and probably the midfield were beaten early, obviously, in the first half, but the defence were taken apart at times.
9: Oh, wow. Yeah. He's right here,
7: Sean.
9: That
7: was sugar-coated too.
6: Sugar-coated.
9: Were they flimsy? Is that what you're trying to say?
7: Yes. To be fair, I know the back six do get, you know, most of the blame for the weekend, but it is the whole ground. You know, the way the ball was moving, the way we... You know, it all sort of complements each other and it's easy to put it on the back six at times. But, yeah, it's definitely the whole ground. There is elements of it that we do control as well. But, I think getting either smacked from centre bounce or winning it's not very helpful either. So I think we all played a part on the weekend.
6: Who else can we point the finger at now that you've got it?
7: The whole team, yeah. It's not just the back
6: Anyone
7: six.
6: Anyone in particular?
7: Oh, you want me to go for it?
8: Please.
7: No way.
9: No way. Just want to play blame JL for his coaching? Is that...
7: No,
9: that's what he told us off air.
7: No, it's good.
8: Yeah. Bitching and moaning about JL.
6: When you're playing in a game, because a lot of people were saying it was the game of the year, right? And when you're playing in a game like that, do you appreciate that it's a high quality game or does it seem like that to you whilst you're playing it?
7: Definitely. I knew very early that the game wasn't looking how we would want it to and that we were probably in a bit of trouble. The scoreboard was pretty flattering, but the way we wanted to play the game wasn't going to stack up, which is weird to probably people that don't actually understand football as much as we probably do. But, they're a very good team. They've done us a favour and we get to sharpen up. I mean, the next 2 weeks we play Adelaide tomorrow and Carlton, which if you look at the last 12 weeks, us and those two teams are the top three teams of the competition. So, we get a little mini final series, I suppose, before finals start with how good they are.
8: Yeah.
7: And, it's good to sharpen our little...
8: After that loss, were you like, no, we meant to do that. That was thank you for that. We wanted that. Because what's the, like, you know, you've had so many wins. What's the locker room talk, you know, on the plane after? What's the vibe? What's everyone saying?
7: Yeah, no, well, that's a good question. It's not something we definitely try and lose or, you know, have a week off or anything like that. But we are human at the end of the day, and you know, it's very rare that you are guaranteed a top two final spot 4 weeks out. So, you know, I do. At some point, someone would have, you know, their line of thinking would have been to just take it easy, or, you know, just have a little bit of a spell throughout the week or during the game, or, you know, it's, yeah, we're, like I said, we're human. We do go down those lines of thinking at time, and it's not right, definitely not right, but, yeah, we've been sharpened up throughout the week, and it certainly won't be happening again.
9: Crikey, I do need to ask you about perhaps the most talked about testicles in town. Murphy Reid, how is he?
6: Yeah. Have you seen them? Oh, have you seen the prize jewels?
9: Oh, yeah. So, I mean, Jolly popped one in the Ghoulies. And,
8: I can feel that.
9: Had to come out yesterday and say, look, it's not a groin injury in the sense of, you know, osteitis pubis or a pulled muscle. It's he copped a knock and they.
8: Oh, to the testicle.
9: And they're quite sore.
7: Oh, he whips them out like everybody's nuts, I swear.
8: Yeah, nobbies.
7: Well, I have seen him, and I don't think your ball bag's supposed to look like that.
8: Real? Oh, gosh, that takes me back.
7: He's in a bit of strife.
6: Barney Rubble.
7: He's just a bit sore, yeah.
6: Did you help him out with some icing?
7: No, massage.
6: Yeah. No decker up, Joel, that would work.
9: Yeah. Decker up and
8: pop stick
9: Joel.
8: My fiancé once got a twisted testicle, and I'm a healer. So actually, if your team need me, I'm a healer. I'm a white witch. And I said, I can fix that. And I put Tiger Balm on it.
6: Fix it all right.
9: And, Jordan, for the record, that's not how you fix a twisted testicle.
7: No.
3: I know that now.
7: I wouldn't have thought so.
8: Yeah.
7: Try the Band-Aid. Yeah, I don't know what the go is with him, but hopefully he can get up and he'll be right. Yeah. Well, I think we all know as males, copping a whack in the...
8: Oh, it's the worst.
7: Yeah, but if they're still purple 5 days after, I don't think that's...
9: But I mean team colours.
8: On brand, team colours.
6: Team colours, fantastic. He's going real retro with a couple of different shades of purple in that one.
9: As long as they don't go green, I think he's okay. Yeah.
6: Jordan, a couple more things I just want to ask you straight afterwards. We have meetings, right, and sometimes when we don't get it right, we have a discussion about, you know, what we could have done better, and they're not really hardcore. Tell us about what happened with your meeting to start the week and reflection of the game. How deep does it get?
7: Well, we do a couple, right? So there's obviously the team one, the backs, and then your own individual one. So if you've had a horror day, you can have a
9: three
7: trifecta.
9: Awful meetings. Yeah.
7: And then we're in the leadership group, you're coughing in the leadership group. So it's four meetings that are just like you walk out, you're just like, I need a beer.
8: And what are we talking?
7: It's Monday.
8: Boardrooms, like, you know, the teacher's office. What's the setup?
7: Yeah, it's kind of like a teacher's office, I suppose, like a big round table.
8: Oh, God.
7: I'll go the backs one. The backs one was, as you touched on, Shawnee, we weren't fantastic. We were a little bit flimsy. And usually Twig, our backs coach, writes on the whiteboard what we're going to go through. And so usually we'll cover a few things. And there's a lot of positives at the end from the game. We walk in, it was like, waffle review. So he asked the player about the waffle review. Then he had a contest review or something like that. And he flashes up 30-something clips, I reckon, of just like dog average.
8: God. Yeah.
7: And we're all just sitting there and like he's talking through them and like just pointing out, you're better than that. That's not you. That's just not up to the level, like stuff like that. And
9: brutal.
7: I mean, I can laugh about it now, but when you're in the moment, you just sit in there and like you see yourself in the screen, you almost just like,
9: yeah,
8: flinch
7: and look away.
8: It's you need like a scratch and sniff sticker or something like a primary school teacher would give you.
7: Immediately, you look at the screen and go, I hope I'm on the bench right now.
9: Yeah, that's right. Exactly. Please let this one be Luke Ryan.
6: Finally, I just want to ask, Natalie mentioned Luke Ryan. He's playing his 200th game this week, which is a fantastic achievement. And a lot of interviews I've seen him talk about how his mum convinced him to go to Coburg and play because he did a deal with her, saying that if you get me a dog, I will go back.
9: Oh, so he played footy to get a dog.
6: Because he had pulled out.
9: Yeah.
6: And then she said, I'll buy you this dog and you can go back.
9: I'll play footy to get a dog.
7: Yeah. It's a pretty incredible story.
6: Look at him now.
7: Yeah. No, I think, you know, he's won a Doig medal. The only people at the club that have got more All-Australians than him are Sandy, Pav, Caleb and Nat Fife. So yeah.
8: Does he have a dog now?
7: He does, yes. He's got an Australian bulldog or something like that.
9: Cute, solid
7: pretty
9: unit.
7: Pretty chunky. Yeah, but it's
8: those.
7: Cute little dog.
8: Sisters.
7: He's had nothing short of a pretty amazing career. Yeah. So hopefully.
9: His mum knew something, didn't she?
6: She did. She saw it in him.
9: Yeah.
6: Needed him to commit.
9: Yeah.
7: But no, good on he's there. A special man, Lukey, so no, it's good to see him get to 200.
6: Good on you, mate. Well, thanks for coming in. Really appreciate your time. Good luck. Let's
9: big game against Crows tomorrow.
6: Bit of halftime entertainment with the new tune. We'll get you up and about.
7: Yeah. Hopefully we're running out when he's pumping it.
6: Yes.
9: Bring it on. All right. Oh, here we go. Here it is.
8: I have to get Kylie to cover it for the grand final.
6: Yeah, granny. All right, mate. Thank you.
9: It's a tune. Good on you, Clarky. Thank you. It's 19 past 7 on Nova.
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9: Okay, let's talk weather. It's currently 4 degrees in the city. If you're thinking, oh, it's a bit risky, it is. We're headed for a sunny top of 19. It'll be 22 and mostly sunny after a bit of a frosty start to tomorrow morning as well. The weekend, 23 and 24, sunshine all over. A bit of rain turning up Monday, so make the most of it. Let's get a traffic update. Here's Christy.
3: There's a crash now in Coburn Central. Bealeah Drive eastbound before Quinata Freeway. The left lane's blocked. Towing services on site. Traffic is slow there. And a breakdown in Clarkson Mitchell Freeway northbound at the exit to Nirrabup Road. The right lane is partially blocked. The earlier crash in South Perth, Quinata Freeway southbound after Millpoint Road, that's cleared. But Freeway southbound under speed, Whitfords Avenue to Reed Highway at Vincent Street and Millpoint Road. Freeway northbound feeling at Mortimer Road through to Rowley Road, then South Street through to Cranford Avenue. And Tonkin Highway slow northbound Kelvin Road to Hale Road and Tonkin Highway south. About at Reed Highway. Anything else, call 9489 1777. 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
9: Thanks so much, Christy. All right, up next, if there was one question on the census that caused an argument in your house, it was probably the one about housework and unpaid household labour. We're going to discuss that shortly.
8: Ours was how to do the census.
6: Yeah.

0: It's 24 past seven, Nathan, Ant and Sean. We, and Joel Creasy's with us, of course. What a joy.
1: Boo. A lot of talk about the census, and we brought it to light yesterday. We're just talking about it. Natalie, you're the first one to do it in the team.
0: Yeah, because I did it last week, because they said, if you know that you're going to be home and here's your login, go and do it. And I like to get my assignments in early.
2: Yeah, I know.
0: Not
2: nerd.
0: True. Not true. Joel, you hadn't done it on Tuesday night, so have you since done it?
2: Oh, sorry, the line cut out. What? I've got a week. No? Yeah. Tuesday was my birthday. Yeah. Yesterday was Wednesday.
0: Okay, great.
1: Sure, I'm still here too. Jordan, have you done the census?
3: I did do the census, yeah.
1: All right, we're going to get to one question and you can get involved with this one.
0: This is the one that's causing all the arguments.
1: Yes. In the last week, did the person spend how much time did this person spend doing unpaid domestic work for the household? Now, a lot of people are firing up over this. We've seen it online a bit. So the domestic work they're talking about, Nat, it's unpaid, right?
0: Yeah.
1: So we all know what it is. It's food and drink preparation, serving, cleaning up, washing, ironing, clothes management, general cleaning, housework, gardening, lawn mowing, home maintenance, household, blah, blah, blah. And you got the choice to be able to pick with no, did not do any unpaid domestic work, less than 5 hours. 5 to 14 hours, 15 to 29 hours, 30 hours or more. I'll start with you, Natalia.
0: I said 5 to 14 hours.
1: Okay.
0: Which is probably about bang on. Mm-hmm. But I live on my own, so I didn't have to have an argument over who does more or whatever, or you don't do that much, because it's just me. So that was fine. Happy days at my house.
1: Mm. Joel, you have...
0: How
1: are you going to go with this between the two boys?
2: Well, Jack's Sims would have cleaned in their house that he's built for them. So does that count? Otherwise, this is going to cause a huge argument in our house. Huge.
0: So who does the bulk of the cleaning, say, at your place?
2: Me. Okay. But he would not agree with that.
0: No.
2: At all. He'll crack it.
0: Perception and reality are two very different things. Clarkie, at your house, who does the housework?
3: Paige. But
0: do you do the... the bins?
3: Yeah, I do the outside stuff. But
2: Okay,
0: so how often are you doing outside stuff? You say you do outside stuff.
3: I put down 5 to 14, but that's purely because Paige stayed on the farm that night. So, I've got away with one.
0: She'll never know.
1: I've got to say I did the same.
3: Yeah.
1: I did the same because I know if Megan was, she wasn't over my shoulder at that stage. If she was and I put more than 5 hours, I would have been dead.
3: Yeah.
1: I would have been absolutely dead. So
0: what did Megan put? She will put 30 hours or more, would she, for herself?
1: Yeah.
0: But she does do a lot of stuff around the house. So that's probably accurate.
1: Does. Oh, God, I won't say
2: these
1: anymore.
2: Are unpaid
1: I've got to be careful
2: hours.
1: Of the time.
0: Yeah, well, yeah, Sean's not paying her to be there. Like, you know, I'm not paying myself to do housework.
2: Yeah, well, I'm just thinking if I can incentivize Jack with a little, you know, bit of pocket money.
0: Yeah.
1: Mm. Yeah, I thought about that.
2: What, with Megan?
1: Yeah, but it doesn't go down too well. She felt that thought.
0: So because the insinuation is that she's not doing enough and I'll entice her to do more.
1: No, it's more so just acknowledging. And then, but then at times then I go, okay, then if I'm paying her to
0: by
1: do the
0: hour.
1: Housework, then do I charge her for bills, like the phone and stuff?
2: We probably are that amount, but we let it build up. So then we have a day of like, well, this is disgusting, then get rid of it.
0: Yeah.
2: Call 1-800-JUNK and we'll start again.
0: that's right. You burn the house down and move on to another one.
2: I'm not even joking. During lockdown, we had so many Uber Eats back, I thought about buying a mini incinerator.
0: Yeah.
2: I looked into it because I was so embarrassed by how many there were.
0: So we can rule out cooking for you and washing up.
2: I did cook last night, but and I announced it to the house, which always sends a shiver through the house because everyone knows they're not getting fed till about 11 p.m. There's going to be multiple breakdowns. I'll take up smoking. I'll be on the balcony talking to my mother. But no, 9 p.m. food on the table.
1: Oh, I'd be furious. That's
2: I started
1: that
2: at 5 for me. And I did bake sweet potatoes, so it wasn't particularly hard.
0: No. Look, 13, 24, 10, we want to know, did this question at your house on the census night cause a bit of an argument? Was there discussion? Or did somebody say, oh, you know, I definitely do 15 to 29 hours, and the other person said, oh, the hell you do, maybe in a year, but certainly not in a week.
2: Yeah.
1: Absolutely. What happened with this kind of question? We've got a $150 fuel voucher.
0: Yes.
1: To someone.
0: Giddy up. Is there a big disparity? Is somebody doing less than 5 hours and somebody else is doing 30 hours or more? For example, ticking very different boxes there. We want to know, did this cause a little bit of, well, let's say spirited conversation your place? 13, 24, 10.
4: 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There's a crash in Coburn Central, Belia Drive eastbound before Kwinana Freeway. The left lane's blocked. Tolling services on-site traffic busy. Breakdown in Clarkson, Mitchell Freeway northbound. The exit to Mirabup Road, the right lane's partially blocked. And freeway south, Baslow, Whitfords Avenue to Reed Highway, then Hutton Street through to Vincent Street. Anything else, call 9489 1777. $20 million tonight. 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Sunny today, heading for a top of 19, and right now it is 4 degrees on Nova 937.
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7: Good morning, it's Mike Humphrey with you. There's been a dramatic jump in the number of drones being spotted where they shouldn't be around Australia's defence facilities. News Corp reports 147 incursions last financial year, more than double the number recorded in the previous 12 months. The federal and New South Wales government have announced a $2.5 billion bailout for Newcastle's Tomago smelter. The Rio Tinto-owned facility is Australia's biggest aluminium producer and employs over 1,000 workers. Anthony Albanese announcing the joint venture with New South Wales Premier Chris Minns. Emergency crews have rescued more than 200 people, including two Australians, and recovered the body of a passenger from a ferry that caught fire in rough seas in Bali yesterday. Overseas, Caroline Leavitt will step down as White House Press Secretary at the end of August. The US President announcing her departure on social media, saying she is leaving for family reasons and will now serve as one of his top outside advisors. She's been with the White House since January last year. The Los Angeles Lakers are set to be sold for a world record-breaking fee. Josh Kushner, the brother of US President Donald Trump's son-in-law Jared, along with former Disney chief exec Bob Iger, putting in the funds. The price tag, a heart-stopping $12.5 billion USD. Nova Sport is up next.
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1: To Footy First, and James Peters, KC, has been named as the independent counsel engaged by the AFL to assist its commission reach an outcome in the Geelong concussion probe. Cats coach Chris Scott fronted the media yesterday and says Jake Colangelo's situation is private.
9: I understand that we are in a public game, and there's quite a savage desire to know certain things. You know, sometimes even if it's at the cost of, you know, the individual involved. But notwithstanding that interest, I think he's concerned that he feels like his privacy's been invaded here.
1: Locally, the Dockers will name their team the Savo ahead of their clash with the Crows. Concerns around Murphy Reid. He may miss due to a groin issue. Here's coach Justin Longmuir.
10: It's a tricky one. It's not groin soreness. He got a hit in the nether regions. And we're monitoring it. Don't know what I'm supposed to say to that. Maybe just what you've said, maybe alluding to the fact he's got OP or something like that. But it's not that. But he's in a bit of doubt.
1: Well, that's a tricky one. Over to cricket. Pat Cummins insists Scott Boland will see plenty of test cricket over the next year. The Victorian overlook for today's first test against Bangladesh, with Josh Hazlewood being recalled. And round 24 of the NRL kicks off tonight with a top-of-the-table clash between the Panthers and Roosters. That's the latest in sport. You're up to date on Nova.
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0: talking on Tuesday night, or for those of us who haven't done it, Joel Creasy.
1: I think I have a week.
0: Yeah, you do. It's a bit of grace time.
1: I'm looking forward to it. I'm going to enjoy it. I'm going to, you know, get a nice bottle of wine, a little cheese board. Do it on Saturday. Make an event.
2: Okay. Well, it doesn't take too long. Okay. But the question, Joel, if I ask you now, do you do any unpaid domestic work at home?
1: I feel like I do, but I reckon Jack would say I don't.
0: I tell you what is included that, now that I've seen it, bumps my hours up considerably, is pet and animal care. So all that walking the dog.
2: Go back.
1: Damn, that counts to Jack because he does more of that.
3: Yeah. He's like, you never walk the dog. I'm like, well, I'd love to, but I'm at work.
0: I tell you what does get me too. Bloody folding clothes.
2: Yeah, I get told off.
0: Laundry. Oh, the worst.
1: Yeah, I think laundry is my least favorite. I quite enjoy kitchen. I'm the kitchen queen. I like cleaning the kitchen. I'll do kitchen and bathrooms.
0: Well, let's go to Belinda in Hammond Park. Hi, Belinda.
4: Good morning.
0: Now, Tuesday night, census night, you had to fill this out. Was there disagreement at your house? What happened?
4: Well, I'm going to have to go against everybody because there was actually no disagreement in my house.
1: Really?
4: I happened to be away in Brisbane from Tuesday till Monday. So I was forced to put 0 to 5 hours. And I had no grounds on which to dispute the number that my partner put.
0: Because you weren't there. Wow.
2: Did you want to, though? Because you can go back. But normally...
0: On an average week, Belinda, what would it be?
4: I reckon on an average week, I probably would be 5 to 14 or 14 or above.
0: Yeah, it'd be 15 to 29, I can tell. Same. Yeah.
2: What's the one thing that you don't like? Natalie was just talking about folding the laundry. Clothes, which I'm not a fan of either, but it has to be done.
4: Mm. Yeah, I kind of hate that as well. And I had my suspicions about whether the laundry was done while I was away because it still looked like there was an awful lot of laundry when I came back.
1: Yeah.
2: That's
0: so annoying because you do it and then you just like have to do it again. It's the worst. Yeah.
1: I know, and it's all the things you want because,
0: because you wore them. Stuff. I know, right? Oh, it's the worst. Thanks, Belinda. That's one way to settle it. Just not be away on census night. Owen's in Byford. Hello, Owen.
1: Hi, Owen.
5: Hi, Matt. How you going?
0: Good, buddy. Now, was this a hot topic of discussion the other night at your joint?
5: I'll say it's definitely a conversation we had. what happened was, so I get home. I usually do, like, so most nights I walk the dog. I cook. At the very start when we moved in together, I was cooking every single night. I still do cook every single night, but now I'm at night school, she cooks one night a week. I know. I get home from work and after school, it's like 7:30, 8 o'clock at night, and last night, for example, I still cook. Anyway.
2: he's not letting
1: Owen,
2: it go.
1: Something good's not
0: Owen,
1: good.
0: Owen, are you okay?
1: Yeah, you're very defensive, Owen.
5: I'm okay, thank you. she ended up having so we did the census thing. I put I took the mickey a little bit, put like 30 hours in. And she sends it to her, she's got a family group chat. She sends it to her family. Her dad turns around and goes, yeah, you are a bit of a princess, but he's right.
0: You got the back of your in-laws, Owen.
1: But is anyone telling the truth? It's like when you go to the doctor and they're like, how many drinks do you have a week? And I'm like,
2: every time.
1: Two on a Friday afternoon.
2: The life insurance stuff and any insurances, they ask you that question.
0: Sean, don't say this stuff out loud.
2: Okay. I didn't say what the answer was.
0: We know what the answer was. Owen, who does the cleaning and stuff? Like, for example, who would clean the shower recess?
1: Yeah, we know you cooked last night, but who cleans?
5: On the weekend, I actually did scrub the tiles in the bathroom or the ground. She does the bathroom probably once a week. But when it comes to all the gritty stuff, I mowed the lawns outside and last night, after I did the cooking, I get her to clean half the dishes, but then I go back and dry them off and wipe the kitchen bench down. Because I'm very ADHD, so when it needs to be done, it needs to get done.
0: Yeah, so you're fastidious, Yeah.
2: He's an absolute cat.
0: You are a cat, Owen. You're a cat.
2: Yeah. Wow.
1: Who chops the pillows I'm the pillow chopper and I'm the bed maker.
0: Yeah.
1: Because no one can make it like me.
0: No, that's true.
1: Yeah, I know where the pillows go and no one can quite chop that pillow as perfectly as I can.
0: Yeah, an essential household chore.
2: Learn that from Daniel.
1: Oh, my gosh.
2: Daniel Russo. The fluffer. $150 voucher. Owen, that's going to come your way.
0: Owen.
2: God.
0: Yeah.
2: I want to marry you.
0: Some fuel money, Owen, is the least we could do.
1: Yeah, run.
0: Literally. It's 17 to 8 on Nova.

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2: It's 13 to 8. Nat and Sean with you. Top of 19. Sunny today. It's warmed up to 5 degrees in the city.
3: Oh, I took my jumper off. Is that hot?
2: Jacket off.
3: Yeah. Baby oil, Nat. I know you can. You never leave home without it.
2: Carry with me everywhere. Tomorrow, mostly sunny, 22 after another cold, frosty morning. And then 23 and 24 across the weekend. Sunshine both
4: bloody
2: days.
4: Bloody show off.
2: It's going to be great.
3: I know.
2: All right, let's get a traffic update. Here's Christy.
5: A lot happening now. A broken down truck in Hazelmere, Gredison Highway bypass eastbound at Stirling Crescent. Lane closures are in place. Police are on site. Traffic's heavy through the area, so be mindful. A crash in Osborne Park, Carton Street and Mitchell Freeway intersection. Various lanes are affected. Traffic very busy there as well. A crash remains in Coburn Central, Belia Drive eastbound before Quinana Freeway. The left lane's blocked. Towing services on site. Traffic busy there as well. At a breakdown in Clarkson, Mitchell Freeway north, but at the exit to Nirrabup Road, the right lane's partially blocked. And Freeway south, by slow Whitfords Avenue to Reed Highway, then Hutton Street through to Vincent. Anything else, call 9489 177. 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
6: Please welcome
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2: Look, we're slightly offended that Robbie's not coming to Perth, but don't worry. We're going to send somebody there to see him live in Melbourne.
4: We certainly
2: How good.
4: Are. And like in the fancy seats.
3: Yeah.
4: A reserve, if you don't mind. Flights are calm. We've got you sorted. And that's also thanks to our mates at Chug and Frontier Touring.
3: Imagine being in B reserve. Oh,
2: I know, how embarrassing. Somebody might see you.
4: You can look back at them
2: in
4: wave.
2: And down at them, yeah.
4: Yeah.
10: Look, how is it back there? Enjoying the show?
3: To get in the draw, all you have to do is prove you're the better man. And all you have to do that is knock me off now.
2: To take you on, exactly. We'll ask you and Sean a trivia question. If you get it right, you've got to beat Sean on the buzzer, though. That's the important thing.
4: It's like a Mensa meeting.
2: Yeah, that's right. If Sean gets it wrong, we'll give you a tilt
3: like
2: at it. But you must answer it correctly in order to get through. Five people right now, give us a call. 13, 24, 10. Can we find the better man? It's 10 to 8 on Nova.

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4: All right, here we go. Up for grabs is a spot in tomorrow's draw to win the ultimate Robbie Williams experience, a trip to Melbourne to see him live. That's flights, a reserve tickets and accommodation all thrown in thanks to our mates at Chug Entertainment and Frontier Touring.
5: Oh, it's one of the best. And Sean, you've got the blindfold on again. I don't know why you're committing to that. I really don't think it makes a difference, but it does look a bit BDSM, I must say. Yeah.
6: Natalie makes me wear it, Joel, and I'll do what I'm told.
4: I'll send you the photo that Ross sent me of him wearing that. After hours, no shirt. It was outrageous, and I'm reporting him to HR.
5: Are we talking about Hot Ross?
4: Yeah, I'll definitely send it to
6: him. There's only one. Wow.
4: Yeah, I can't believe he would send it to me knowing that I would then be in possession of that photo.
5: I know. Of all, I'd sooner send it to the CEO than you.
6: Ross, that is a bad mistake.
4: Rookie error. Okay, let's meet our first contestant. It's Paul from West Swan. Good morning, Paul.
5: Hi, Paul.
7: Morning, team. How are you going?
4: Good, Super buddy. Paul. Do you think you're the better man against Shawnee Mac?
7: Oh, I'll give it a go.
4: That's the spirit, Paul.
6: I'm coming in hard, Paul.
4: Yeah.
6: Please don't isolate that.
5: Yeah. Isolate it.
4: Okay, Paul, Joel is going to ask you a question. If you know the answer, buzz in with your name as fast as you can. If you get it right, you're into tomorrow's draw. If you get it wrong, you're out. Oh, no.
7: Beautiful.
4: But if Sean buzzes in first and answers wrong, we'll let you have a crack at it, okay?
7: Righto.
4: Okay, let's test your buzzer. Paul?
7: Paul.
4: Sean?
6: Oh, Sean.
4: They're both working.
6: I'm zoning out.
4: Here we go. Paul's like, good.
7: yeah, zone out, Sean.
4: Yep. Okay.
5: Yeah. Here we go. Better Man questions, Thursday, 13th of August. What type of pasta is shaped like little ears?
7: Little ears.
4: Paul?
7: Is it the bow ties?
4: No, because they're shaped like bow ties.
6: Bow ties.
5: Oh, you're kidding.
6: They are too.
4: It's called orecchietti, which is Italian for ear. Yeah.
6: And first of all, no one buys that off the shelf. No one.
7: Never seen it off the shelf.
5: Oh, no, but I don't buy it off the shelf, Sean, because I make it by hand.
4: Yes, exactly.
6: Good boy.
4: Store bought. Simpleton. Yeah. Sorry, Paul, no joy. But you can have another crack tomorrow. Let's go to Julia in Nollamara. Good morning, Julia.
5: Hi, Julia.
8: Hi, team.
6: Julie, do you know that answer?
8: No, I've never heard of that pasta ever.
5: Oh, you don't know what you're missing out on.
4: Oh, yeah, it's delicious. Okay, so, Julia, let's test your buzzer. Julia?
8: Julia.
4: Okay, let's see who's a better man between Sean and Julia. Take it away, Joel.
5: Located in the heart of Whiteman Park in the Swan Valley.
6: Sean? Train?
4: Incorrect. Read the rest of the question for Julia.
5: Julia. Okay, done that bit. What is the name of the wildlife park where visitors can feed kangaroos and meet koalas?
4: What's it called, Julia?
8: Cavisham.
4: Yes, it is. Julia's in the running.
6: Oh. Well done, Jules.
5: Sean, not for the first time.
4: All right, Julia, you could be off to see Robbie Williams. Be listening tomorrow. We move on to Lee in Iluka. Hello, Lee.
9: Hi, guys. How you going?
6: Good, Lee.
4: Great, Lee. Okay, let's test your buzzer. Lee?
9: Lee.
4: Okay, it's working. Who's the better man between Sean and Lee?
5: The who's who of who's that? TV's Night of Nights.
6: Sean.
4: Sean?
6: Robert Irwin.
4: It's gone and done.
5: You little snake. I added a bit of flair to the start of the question too.
4: You were going to say Logie Awards, weren't you?
5: I was going to say the Logie Awards take place this Sunday night.
4: Sorry, Lee, he got in first.
6: Sometimes it's good to come in early, Nat.
5: What a dog.
4: We go to Dee in Auburn Grove. Good morning, Dee.
10: Hey, guys.
4: Dee, he's jumping the gun. Okay, Dee, let's test your buzzer. Dee? Yep, working. Here we go.
5: What famous 90s toy involved small electronic virtual pets that you had to feed, clean and play with on a keychain?
4: Dee?
5: Hi, Dee.
10: Tamagotchi.
4: Yes! Yeah!
5: Take him down, D.
6: Ross will be furious with you.
4: Yeah, that's right.
6: When he puts his shirt back on, he'll be so furious with me.
4: Bringing it to work. Okay, D's in the running to head to Melbourne to see Robbie Williams. Well done. And one last shot at it for today. Belinda's in Spearwood. Good morning, Belinda.
0: Good morning.
6: All right, Belle, finish this on a high.
4: Let's test your buzzer, Belinda.
0: Belinda.
4: It's work. Ooh, ooh. Belinda. Belinda.
5: You're going down, Sean, I can tell.
4: Yeah.
6: Okay.
5: Here we go, Belinda v. Sean. Robbie Williams performed a famous duet of Kids in 2000.
4: Sean? With Sean?
6: Well, Kylie.
0: Gosh.
4: Yeah, it is Kylie.
5: It is Kylie. Bloody Minogue. Ah!
4: Sorry, Belinda. God, he's brutal, isn't he? God.
5: Yeah.
4: Ruthless.
5: What a bitch.
4: All right, but Julia and Dee made it through.
6: So mean to Julia then.
4: I know. Belinda, yeah.
5: I'm talking to you, Sean.
6: I have my mask on.
4: With Dee and Julia, we have 8 in the draw for tomorrow.
6: Whoa,
4: and we'll give you another shot to get in the draw tomorrow, so another 5 people will have a tilt.
5: Have a big night tonight, Sean.
4: But it will be drawn tomorrow.
6: Okay.
4: So somebody is going to win this all-expenses trip to Melbourne to see Robbie Williams when his Britpop tour hits Marvel Stadium. So that's A-reserve tickets, flights, accommodation. It's all thanks to our mates at Chug Entertainment and Frontier Touring.
6: I saw him at the Swan Valley a couple of years ago. He was amazing.
4: Yeah.
6: And over in Melbourne at Marvel Stadium. Joel, they can visit Joel, obviously, up the road.
4: Yep.
5: Yeah.
6: Perfect.
4: Freeze at Joel's.
5: I might be done. Or I might be bankrupt.
6: Whatever comes first.
3: 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Yeah. 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
2: 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The broken down truck in Hazelmere, Greatestown Highway bypass eastbound at Stirling Crescent, that's cleared. Still a crash in Osborne Park, Carton Street and Mitchell Freeway intersection, traffic heavy there. Crash in Coburn Central, Beale Drive eastbound before Quinana Freeway in the left lane. And a breakdown in Clarkson, Mitchell Freeway northbound at the exit to Near Up Road, the right lane partially blocked. Anything else, call 9489 1777. 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Sunny today, heading for top of 19, and right now it's 5 on Nova 937.
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11: Good morning, it's Mike Humphrey with you. Alarm bells are ringing for the Australian Defence Force with over 147 unidentified drones known to have breached airspace last financial year. ASIO is being asked to investigate the devices spotted above sites in New South Wales, South Australia and Queensland. Meanwhile, Australia's aviation watchdog is looking into yet another incident at Sydney Airport. A Jetstar flight violently climbing 500 feet unexpectedly to the bewilderment of air traffic control. It comes after two planes nearly collided on the tarmac last week. Melon Gate is nearing a close with the Japanese government releasing a statement. It says it's been assured by PM Anthony Albanese that his comments in July over a pair of melons gifted to him by his Japanese counterpart were misrepresented as lewd. Overseas, Caroline Levitt has called time on her tenure as White House press secretary, with the 28-year-old keen on spending more time with her family. She's drawn praise from President Trump, who's labelled her as one of the best ever. She's also the youngest to have ever taken up the post. Still overseas, millions of people across the UK and Europe have witnessed the most significant solar eclipse in decades. More than 90% of the sun was covered by the moon in parts of the UK. And fun fact, it's just under 2 years to the day until Australia gets its very own solar eclipse. It'll pass from the Kimberley diagonally across the country, passing right over Sydney. Nova Sport is up next.
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6: The teams for the Dockers and Crows will come out the Savo ahead of tomorrow night's blockbuster at Optus Stadium. Adelaide flying 26 players over yesterday, with Tex Walker one who's in doubt.
13: It'll be us just locking in. How does he feel come tomorrow off the back of a flight? Is he up and about? We've got to be mindful of that because he's a competitor and he wants to play everywhere. But we'll do what we can to have him at his absolute best when we really have to, which we're not sure exactly when that is.
6: Pat Cummins has declared himself recharged and ready for Australia's grueling schedule of 21 test matches in 12 months. The Aussie skipper will lead his side today in the first test against Bangladesh. That's up in Darwin after missing most of the summer last year with a back injury. Cummins says he's in good shape.
14: Feels like I've had a proper 12-month block of basically just gym work and running and things that I don't think I ever would have had. So